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tonight. Come on, whatever you need from him tonight. He says, I want to meet you tonight. I want to remind you of how powerful, how big, how great. You're not too far away. You're not too far gone. But he says, I'm here.

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in full, as I am fully seen. 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

So we're going to get some friends out, and they're going to help us set this thing up. And anybody backstage, any of you guys? Like I was saying before, this is, as believers in Christ, this is the most sacred thing that we can do, to celebrate and to remember what Jesus did for us on the cross. And if you believe that he died for your sins and you've accepted it into your heart, then this is something that you can do to celebrate what he's done. And maybe you're here tonight and you're like, I've never taken communion at Austin City Limits. I've never taken communion at a concert. Guys, we're having church tonight. This is church. Maybe you're here tonight and you've never taken communion in your life. Maybe you made the decision to follow Christ and you've accepted him into your heart tonight for the first time and made him your personal Savior. Then this is your chance with the body of Christ to partake in this. And maybe you're like I was. Maybe somebody brought you here. I can't tell you how many Christian concerts my mom and dad took me to as a kid. And I was always on the fence because I thought, there's still a lot of fun stuff I want to do before I become a Christian. Well, let me just tell you this. I have a lot of fun, and I know I'm going to heaven. Amen. And I can promise you this. If you've asked God to come be your Savior tonight and live in your heart, this is going to be the best cracker and grape juice you've ever tried in your life. And so tonight, this piece of bread, it represents the body that was broken for each and every one of us. Take this and eat it and remember him. The wine represents the blood that was shed for our sins. Take and drink. Let me just say this, if that was your first time tonight, welcome to the family. We love you guys. Thank you so much, Texas. Thanks for having us tonight. We're going to sing this part together. Just remember, nothing can separate what the good Lord brings together. If you know his love, raise your cup. Hallelujah, we remember. We're going to sing this right here.

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We welcome you tonight. We welcome you. Fill the tabernacle with glory, your presence. Come, Holy Spirit, come.

0: wonderful, Lord.
1: Oh, this is just the beginning. You just came through the front door. You just finally came through.

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0: Chapter 12.
1: At that time, Jesus was walking through some fields of grain on a Sabbath day. His followers were hungry, so they began to pick the grain and eat it. When the Pharisees saw this, they said to Jesus, "Look, your followers are doing what is unlawful to do on the Sabbath day." And Jesus answered, "Have you not read what David did when he and the people with him were hungry? He went into God's house, and he and those with him ate the holy bread, which was lawful only for priests to eat. And have you not read in the law of Moses that on every Sabbath day the priests in the temple break this law about the Sabbath day? But the priests are not wrong for doing that. I tell you that there is something here that is greater than the temple. The scripture says, 'I want kindness more than I want animal sacrifices.' You don't really know what those words mean. If you understood them, you would not judge those who have done nothing wrong. So the Son of Man

0: The man held out his hand, and it became well again, like the other hand. But the Pharisees left and made plans to kill Jesus. Jesus knew what the Pharisees were doing, so he left that place. Many people followed him, and he healed all who were sick. But Jesus warned the people not to tell who he was. He did these things to bring about what Isaiah the prophet had said. Here is my servant, whom I have chosen. I love him, and I am pleased with him. I will put my spirit upon him, and he will tell of my justice to all people. He will not argue or cry out. No one will hear his voice in the streets. He will not break a crushed blade of grass or put out even a weak flame until he makes justice win the victory. In him will the non-Jewish people find hope.
1: Then some people brought to Jesus a man who was blind and could not talk because he had a demon. Jesus healed the man so that he could talk and see. All the people were amazed and said, "Perhaps this man is the son of David." When the Pharisees heard this, they said, "Jesus uses the power of Beelzebul, the ruler of demons, to force demons out of people." Jesus knew what the Pharisees were thinking, so he said to them, "Every kingdom that is divided against itself will be destroyed, and any city or family that is divided against itself will not continue. And if Satan forces out himself, then Satan is divided against himself, and his kingdom will not continue. You say that I use the power of Beelzebul to force out demons. If that is true, then what power do your people use to force out demons? So they will be your judges. But if I use the power of God's Spirit to force out demons, then the kingdom of God has come to you. If anyone wants to enter a strong person's house and steal his things, he must first tie up the strong person. Then he can steal the things from the house. Whoever is not with me is against me. Whoever does not work with me is working against me. So I tell you, people can be forgiven for every sin and everything they say against God. But whoever speaks against the Holy Spirit will not be forgiven. Anyone who speaks against the Son of Man can be forgiven, but anyone who speaks against the Holy Spirit will not be forgiven, now or in the future. If you want good fruit, you must make the tree good. If your tree is not good, it will have bad fruit. A tree is known by the kind of fruit it produces. You snakes, you are evil people, so how can you say anything good? The mouth speaks the things that are in the heart. Good people have good things in their hearts, and so they say good things. But evil people have evil in their hearts, so they say evil things. And I tell you that on the judgment day, people will be responsible for every careless thing they have said. The words you have said will be used to judge you. Some of your words will prove you right, but some of your words will prove you guilty.
2: Then some of the Pharisees and teachers of the law answered Jesus, saying, "Teacher, we want to see you work a miracle as a sign." Jesus answered, "Evil and sinful people are the ones who want to see a miracle for a sign. But no sign will be given to them except the sign of the prophet Jonah. Jonah was in the stomach of the big fish for 3 days and 3 nights. In the same way, the Son of Man will be in the grave 3 days and 3 nights. On the judgment day, the people from Nineveh will stand up with you people who live now, and they will show that you are guilty." When Jonah preached to them, they were sorry and changed their lives. And I tell you that someone greater than Jonah is here. On the judgment day, the Queen of the South will stand up with you people who live today. She will show that you are guilty, because she came from far away to listen to Solomon's wise teaching. And I tell you that someone greater than Solomon is here. When an evil spirit comes out of a person, it travels through dry places, looking for a place to rest, but it doesn't find it. So the spirit says, "I will go back to the house I left." When the spirit comes back, it finds the house still empty, swept clean, and made neat. Then the evil spirit goes out and brings 7 other spirits, even more evil than it is, and they go in and live there. So the person has even more trouble than before. It is the same way with the evil people who live today. While Jesus was talking to the people, his mother and brother stood outside, trying to find a way to talk to him. Someone told Jesus, "Your mother and brothers are standing outside, and they want to talk to you." He answered, "Who is my mother? Who are my brothers?" Then he pointed to his followers and said, "Here are my mother and my brothers. My true

0: brother and sister and mother are those who do what my Father in heaven does.
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0: Chapter 13.
1: That same day, Jesus went out of the house and sat by the lake. Large crowds gathered around him, so he got into a boat and sat down, while the people stood on the shore. Then Jesus used stories to teach them many things. He said a farmer went out to plant his seed. While he was planting, some seed fell by the road, and the birds came and ate it all up. Some seed fell on rocky ground where there wasn't much dirt. That seed grew very fast because the ground was not deep. But when the sun rose, the plants dried up because they did not have deep roots. Some other seed fell among thorny weeds, which grew and choked the good plants. Some other seed fell on good ground where it grew and produced a crop. Some plants made 100 times more. Some made 60 times more, and some made 30 times more. You people who can hear me, listen. The followers came to Jesus and asked, "Why do you use stories to teach the people?" Jesus answered, "You have been chosen to know the secrets about the kingdom of heaven, but others cannot know these secrets. Those who have understanding will be given more, and they will have all they need. But those who do not have understanding, even what they have will be taken away from them. This is why I use stories to teach the people. They see, but they don't really see. They hear, but they don't really hear or understand. So they show that the things Isaiah said about them are true. You will listen and listen, but you will not understand. You will look and look, but you will not learn. For the minds of these people have become stubborn. They do not hear with their ears, and they have closed their eyes. Otherwise, they might really understand what they see with their eyes and hear with their ears. They might really understand in their minds and come back to me and be healed. But you are blessed because you see with your eyes and hear with your ears. I tell you the truth. Many prophets and good people wanted to see the things that you now see, but they did not see them. And they wanted to hear the things that you now hear, but they did not hear them. So listen to the meaning of that story about the farmer. What is the seed that fell by the road? That seed is like the person who hears the message about the kingdom but does not understand it. The evil one comes and takes away what was planted in that person's heart. And what is the seed that fell on rocky ground? That seed is like the person who hears the teaching and quickly accepts it with joy. But he does not let the teaching go deep into his life, so he keeps it only a short time. When trouble or persecution comes because of the teaching he accepted, he quickly gives up. And what is the seed that fell among the thorny weeds? That seed is like the person who hears the teaching but lets worries about this life and the temptation of wealth stop that teaching from growing. So the teaching does not produce fruit in that person's life. But what is the seed that fell on the good ground? That seed is like the person who hears the teaching and understands it. That person grows and produces fruit, sometimes 100 times more, sometimes 60 times more, and sometimes 30 times more.
2: Then Jesus told them another story. The kingdom of heaven is like a man who planted good seed in his field. That night, when everyone was asleep, his enemy came and planted weeds among the wheat and then left. Later, the wheat sprouted and the heads of grain grew, but the weeds also grew. Then the man's servants came to him and said, "You planted good seed in your field. Where did the weeds come from?" The man answered, "An enemy planted weeds." The servants asked, "Do you want us to pull up the weeds?" The man answered, "No, because when you pull up the weeds, you might also pull up the wheat. Let the weeds and the wheat grow together until the harvest time. At harvest time, I will tell the workers, 'First gather the weeds and tie them together to be burned. Then gather the wheat and bring it to my barn.'" Then Jesus told another story. The kingdom of heaven is like a mustard seed that a man planted in his field. That seed is the smallest of all seeds, but when it grows, it is one of the largest garden plants. It becomes big enough for the wild birds to come and build nests in its branches. Then Jesus told another story. The kingdom of heaven is like yeast that a woman took and hid in a large tub of flour until it made all the dough rise. Jesus used stories to tell all these things to the people. He always used stories to teach them. This is as the prophet said, "I will speak using stories. I will tell things that have been secret since the world was made." Then Jesus left the crowd and went into the house. His followers came to him and said, "Explain to us the meaning of the story about the weeds in the field." Jesus answered, "The man who planted the good seed in the field is the Son of Man. The field is the world, and the good seed are all of God's children who belong to the kingdom. The weeds are those people who belong to the evil one. And the enemy who planted the bad seed is the devil. The harvest time is the end of the world. and the workers who gather are God's angels. Just as the weeds are pulled up and burned in the fire, so it will be at the end of the world. The Son of Man will send out his angels, and they will gather out of his kingdom all who cause sin and all who do evil. The angels will throw them into the blazing furnace, where the people will cry and grind their teeth with pain. Then the good people will shine like the sun in the kingdom of their Father. You people who can hear me, listen.
0: The kingdom of heaven is like a treasure hidden in a field. One day a man found the treasure, and then he hid it in the field again. He was so happy that he went and sold everything he owned to buy that field. Also, the kingdom of heaven is like a man looking for fine pearls. When he found a very valuable pearl, he went and sold everything he had and bought it. Also, the kingdom of heaven is like a net that was put into the lake and caught many different kinds of fish. When it was full, the fishermen pulled the net to the shore. They sat down and put all the good fish in baskets and threw away the bad fish. It will be this way at the end of the world. The angels will come and separate the evil people from the good people. The angels will throw the evil people into the blazing furnace, where people will cry and grind their teeth with pain. Jesus asked his followers, "Do you understand all these things?" They answered, "Yes, we understand." Then Jesus said to them, "So every teacher of the law who has been taught about the kingdom of heaven is like the owner of a house. He brings out both new things and old things he has saved." When Jesus finished teaching with these stories, he left there. He went to his hometown and taught the people in the synagogue, and they were amazed. They said, "Where did this man get this wisdom and this power to do miracles? He is just the son of a carpenter. His mother is Mary, and his brothers are James, Joseph, Simon, and Judas. And all his sisters are here with us. Where then does this man get all these things?" So the people were upset with Jesus. But Jesus said to them, "A prophet is honored everywhere except in his hometown and in his own home." So he did not do many miracles there, because they had no faith.
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4: 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You're calling me.

seem. Oh, what a grace forever to behold. 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Oh, praise his name, this King who died for me.

guys for just a moment, can you just stir up the hunger inside of you for more? If you don't feel hungry for more of Jesus, just ask him. Ask him, say, Jesus, come stir up the hunger.

You know, it's not like there's something special about coming up front. It's not like there's more of God here than there is back there, but there's something powerful about taking a step, an act, whether it's moving to the front or it's raising your hands or it's opening your mouth and speaking out the words. There's something really powerful about the actual act of putting into action your desire, your hunger, your need, your cry for Jesus. To say, yes, I am hungry. Yes, I need you, Jesus. Yes, I want more of you, Jesus. And sometimes those feelings of complacency, those feelings that say, that voice that says, oh, you're fine. You don't gotta do this. You don't gotta do that. You have Jesus. You know Jesus. You love Jesus. So many times that's a voice that's keeping you on the other side of breakthrough. But your breakthrough lies on the other side of your faith, your step, your act of faith to step into something. So can we, for just a moment, can you take that step? Whatever it looks like for you, whether it's speaking something out or singing out or lifting your hands, moving out of your seat, whatever it is. But can we just for a moment just lift our voices and our hunger and stir up that hunger inside of us for Jesus, for more of Jesus, to say that there truly is.

he pulled you from. Remember those chains that he broke from your life. Remember when he set you free. Let that thankfulness and that gratitude be stirred up inside of you tonight as you remember your first love, as you remember Jesus and what he has done. And as you press in and say, I want more.

0: Chapter 14.
1: At that time, Herod, the ruler of Galilee, heard the reports about Jesus. So he said to his servants, "Jesus is John the Baptist, who has risen from the dead. That is why he can work these miracles." Sometime before this, Herod had arrested John, tied him up, and put him into prison. Herod did this because of Herodias, who had been the wife of Philip, Herod's brother. John had been telling Herod, "It is not lawful for you to be married to Herodias." Herod wanted to kill John, but he was afraid of the people because they believed John was a prophet. On Herod's birthday, the daughter of Herodias danced for Herod and his guests, and she pleased him. So he promised with an oath to give her anything she wanted. Herodias told her daughter what to ask for, so she said to Herod, "Give me the head of John the Baptist here on a platter." Although King Herod was very sad, he had made a promise, and his dinner guests had heard him. So Herod ordered that what she asked for be done. He sent soldiers to the prison to cut off John's head, and they brought it on a platter and gave it to the girl, and she took it to her mother. John's followers came.

0: and got his body and buried it. Then they went and told Jesus.
1: When Jesus heard what had happened to John, he left in a boat and went to a lonely place by himself. But the crowds heard about it and followed him on foot from the towns. When he arrived, he saw a great crowd waiting. He felt sorry for them and healed those who were sick. When it was evening, his followers came to him and said, "No one lives in this place, and it is already late. Send the people away so they can go to the towns and buy food for themselves." But Jesus answered, "They don't need to go away. You give them something to eat." They said to him, "But we have only 5 loaves of bread and 2 fish. Jesus said, "Bring the bread and the fish to me." Then he told the people to sit down on the grass. He took the 5 loaves and the 2 fish and, looking to heaven, he thanked God for the food. Jesus divided the bread and gave it to his followers, who gave it to the people. All the people ate and were satisfied. Then the followers filled 12 baskets with the leftover pieces of food. There were about 5,000 men there who ate, not counting women and children.
2: Immediately, Jesus told his followers to get into the boat and go ahead of him across the lake. He stayed there to send the people home. After he had sent them away, he went by himself up into the hills to pray. It was late, and Jesus was there alone. By this time, the boat was already far away from land. It was being hit by waves because the wind was blowing against it. Between 3 and 6 o'clock in the morning, Jesus came to them walking on the water. When his followers saw him walking on the water, they were afraid. They said, "It's a ghost," and cried out in fear. But Jesus quickly spoke to them, "Have courage. It is I. Do not be afraid." Peter said, "Lord, if it is really you, then command me to come to you on the water." Jesus said, "Come." And Peter left the boat and walked on the water to Jesus. But when Peter saw the wind and the waves, he became afraid and began to sink. He shouted, "Lord, save me." Immediately, Jesus reached out his hand and caught Peter. Jesus said, "Your faith is small. Why did you doubt?" After they got into the boat, the wind became calm. Then those who were in the boat worshiped Jesus and said, "Truly, you are the Son of God." When they had crossed the lake, they came to shore at Gennesaret. When the people there recognized Jesus, they told people all around there that Jesus had come, and they brought all their sick to him. They begged Jesus to let them touch just the edge of his coat, and all who touched it were healed.
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Good morning, TGIF. Thank God I'm Friday. Thank God it's Friday. Thank God I'm Friday. Well, I'm kind of feeling like that today. The last Friday of August. August has been a month, I want to tell you. But God. There's so many good things. You know, it's ice cold in here. Thankful for everybody that participated in the new AC and wall unit. AC and putting a new wall up. I know that didn't come out right. I know. My tongue's twisted today. And also, thank you for the tower lights. That's been paid for, so I appreciate that. God is just so good. He is so, so darn good to WAPN. And I was walking around the station this morning and thinking about the countdown to 41. We are on a countdown to 41. And just all the things that God has done this year. He is faithful. He is good. He is awesome. He is amazing. He is wonderful. He's a hallelujah. He's a grace. I was just thinking about it all. And I was just so thankful for the people that God has brought into the station this year, the upcoming year, who he's going to bring in, you know. And I was thinking, if I had a wish list, you know, we're always like making Amazon lists or wish lists. And remember when we were little, well, at least, okay, I'm showing my age and that's okay. The wish book would come at the holiday season time. So about this time a year, Sears and stuff, they would send out these big wish books. And we each would get a marker and we would circle the item and believe in that we were getting that item. And I just thought, well, what a great analogy. You know, I believed for WAPN about the AC unit, and y'all showed up and showed out. God used you guys, and I appreciate each and every one of you. He showed up and showed out for the lights. And as I went through this month, and I did get through it, I got stretched a little and pulled through by my ponytail, but made it through. And several people had said to me that I need to start doing a fundraiser for WAPN so that when something happens, because stuff is going to happen, let's get real, that I don't have to stress over it. Now, if you know me. That's just the faith part of me. That's just the part that I just trust God and know that he's got it. But y'all are right. Y'all are right. I need to do it where I always have a little cush there. In case something happens, you know, there is some things I would like to do for WAPN. I want to work on, you know, the website. I want to work on to make sure our streaming is, you know, where it's supposed to be, to make sure the app is updated, you know, just different things like that. And it all comes down to money. Even like new headphones. I was just in here and I was like, oh, I need to buy new headphones. You know, I need to order for headphones. That doesn't sound like a big deal, but I'm ordering 5 or I'm ordering 7 or I'm ordering 10, depending on how many I'm going to get for the studios. Because to have the right amount, I need 10. Mm-hmm. So 10 times that or whatever I need to do. It's always times whatever. And so I appreciate wise counsel. I appreciate people that are bold and come and, you know, tell me about their thoughts or their opinions or their ideas. And so thank you, everybody that's called me, text me, showed up, whatever you've done. I appreciate you. And we are, like I said, on countdown to 41. So I'm figuring it all out. I feel like I'm always figuring it all out, but that's okay. I like to figure out things. I like to learn. I like to every day be doing something. But countdown to 41. And so I would love to have 100 partners, 100 monthly partners that agreed to $41 a month. Now, the easiest way to agree to it and the easiest way to do it is to go to our website, WAPN.net, and click on Give Now and sign up to do $41 a month. You know, Tim and I are a monthly partner, and it's just so much easier. The month just goes. Like this month, I cannot believe it's the last Friday of the month, and I look at all the things I still need to do, and I'm thinking, okay, there will be no sleep for the next 3 days. Let's get her done. And it just kind of makes me giggle about, you know, the stuff that we got to do or stuff that we have to take care of, you know, because yes, I am a ministry. I am a 501c3. Have been the whole entire time, but I'm also a business. You know, I still have to take care of all the stuff. You know, you still have to make sure the plumbing works. You still have to make sure there's toilet paper and paper towels, and you still have to, you know, do this, and you have to make sure there's a sign, and you have to make sure there's this. And so it is just, you know, a well-oiled machine. WAPN is amazing and awesome and wonderful, but you know, it would be great to have monthly partners that I just knew that I knew that I knew that every month so-and-so would be giving 41, or that ministry that's on the air commits to making us one of their missions. You know, I'm a big believer in mission field.
And so that would be a great idea. So I was thinking, I have this picture of the tower already. Now the lights were taken care of and I'm so thankful. But I was thinking maybe I will change that, even though it's a tower, go ahead and put monthly partners on there and have, like I said, 100 monthly partners at $41 a month. And so that is something I was thinking about. It's just kind of going through my mind right now. So let's do countdown to 41. A lot of you know the story of WAPN, and some of you don't. So we went on the air. We were actually living in San Diego, California, had a whole different life there. I grew up in rock and roll radio stations. My mother had got cancer. We moved to California. She got treatment. We owned a company that did t-shirt company that did custom clothing, like Tupperware parties, but t-shirt parties. My dad was driving truck and bus and whatever it took, you know, to keep everything going. But he always loved radio. It was in his blood. Once you've been in a rock and roll radio station, you just love radio. And so he talked to somebody that knew had radio stations and said, how do you get a radio station? And you know, everybody just thinks you get a radio station. There isn't that many radio stations available. So 91.5, and we thought it was Holly Hill, Florida was coming available. And so didn't even know where that was. You know, we're in San Diego, California. My grandfather had died and left my dad farmland, soybean land. And my dad was going to use that money to start a radio station in Holly Hill. And so, you know, you don't just start a radio station. There's a lot of applying and there's a lot of, you got to find a tower space and you got to, you know, figure it all out. And what are you going to do? And how's it going to sustain itself for the first year? But you have a vision. And my dad was a visionary. And so he had a vision. And of course, other people also applied for 91.5 FM. So then you have to, you know, either buy them out or you have to say why you should get it. Or it's a big process. It's not just wiggle your nose and it's done. And this takes years and years and years. It was like 7 years. 7 years, it's a number of completion. So I love that number. And we were granted 91.5 FM. And so now you got to move. You got to figure it out. You got to get equipment. You got to do all those things. Well, there was no space available inside this building. This building was only a one-story building, and it was occupied by Beeper people and some other people at the time. And so we could not come in the building. So our transmitter was actually outside in a covering fenced area. And yeah, it had like a wood box around it. It was bigger than me, old school. Outside. And then we were outside of the outside. So we were outside of even that fence in an 8x8 yellow shack. And I actually have a picture of that. No bathroom, no AC. When the train went behind us, you know, we had to go off the air. So humble, humble, humble beginnings. And over the 41 years, you know, we were able to move inside because we were helping them with the take care of the renters. You know, we were able to build the upstairs. We have been able to move along with technology. And so as technology has changed, like back in the day, I think we went 3 miles. And now we have a 25 to 30 mile radius. Now, the thing about a radius is there's fringe areas. And people always have a hard time understanding fringe areas. But what fringe areas mean is if there's another 91.5, let's say in Brevard, and we're shooting our signal towards that way, there's going to be areas because of atmosphere, because of buildings, because of whatever-ish, that maybe that 91.5 comes in louder than our 91.5. Those are the fringe areas. So we have about a 25, 30 mile radius right here. And then, of course, because of technology nowadays, we are around the world. We stream everything on our website, WAPN.net. We have an Apple app. We do Facebook Live. We Twitter. We do YouTube. We Instagram. And so those are the things. Plus, we have a second radio station, which is WAPB 91.7 FM in Madison County. And that one is solely for the highways, the byways, the prisons, and the work camps up in that area. You know, that's our mission field. And so that is what we have up there. We are housed in Green Publishing. Shout out to Green Publishing and how faithful and good they have been to us all these years. We went on the air 6 weeks after my father died. In that building, the FCC had granted us so we can simulcast, which is amazing. So everything that is on here at this hub in Holly Hill, Florida, also plays on all that technology. So that is how we are around the world on technology. People say, well, what does that make a difference to us? Well, everybody needs a mission field. And so we have a mission field built in.
There's people that come here for, you know, the off season. There's people that travel here for business. So they get to find out about our local businesses and our churches and our nonprofits. And so it's just an amazing thing how it all works. Now, over the last 40 years, the vision has stayed for the One. We believe in salvation and we believe in prayer. That has always been the backbone of WAPN and will always be the backbone of WAPN. And so you have a voice here on WAPN. And no matter if you're a layman, maybe if you have a church, a ministry, whatever, and you believe in God, we want you to have an opportunity to be part of the WAPN family. You can buy as little as $35 a week. And when I say buy, you're underwriting that airtime. So you're underwriting that Pacific time so that each week you come on at the same time. And so that is as little as 15 minutes for $35. And then, of course, we have spot packages. So when you hear your little spots over the air, like we have a new sponsor now, Coast to Coast. I always mess up Coast to Coast Security. They are one of our new sponsors. A1A Shipping became a sponsor a few weeks ago. So that's something that you can always do as a business. You can sponsor airtime. You can have a little advertisement over the air. You can underwrite a program, different things like that. But we could all talk about that by emailing me, wapn@wapn.net. Maybe you want to get your church service on the air. We have ways to do that. You can come in live here in the facilities. You can send it in to us, all kinds of different ways. Now, the best part is to come in live. And the reason why that is because when you're live, you're also on Facebook Live and you're also on YouTube. So it's two more resources for you to get the word out there. So these are just different things that we offer here at WAPN. If you'd like to know what's available, you can go over to WAPN.net, click on Program Guide, and you're going to see what's available. And that's just a great way to get you on the air. You know, this year we started the rock show, the Christian rock show. So that's been an amazing, wonderful show here on WAPN. Started out with 1 hour a week, and now we're 7 days a week. But God, but God, but God. So looking to be part of the WAPN family. We have a place for you, and I would love to talk to you about how you can be on the radio. So I want to use these next countdown to 41 just to talk about our different ministries of WAPN. Maybe if you're a ministry on WAPN and you want to come be a guest with me one morning, we'll figure that out. That would be fun to have live guests every morning. Yeah, I'm up to it. Are you up to it? So let's talk about that. Maybe you say, hey, I'd like to come in and help you raise some funds for WAPN. That would be awesome. So I think I want to use my airtime, the 6 o'clock time. We could go longer if I need to go longer. Let's raise some funds for WAPN, put a little cushion there for WAPN. Let's do our challenge of $41 a month. I'd like to have 100 people do $41 a month. That would just be amazing, wonderful, awesome for WAPN. And I know that that's an easy peasy thing to do. I'm a numbers kind of girl, so I like challenges and I like numbers. So if you are on WAPN, you're a listener to WAPN, I don't know, you want to be part of WAPN somehow. Let's get my calendar together. Let's figure out how I can bring different people in every day, people that want to help me fundraise for WAPN, people that want to share a 5-minute talk about WAPN and what it means to them and why they're on WAPN or why they listen to WAPN or how long they've been part of the WAPN family. So count down to 41. Let's do it. I'm super excited to see what God is going to do with countdown to 41. So send me your ideas, wapn@wapn.net, and let's just make it happen for WAPN. Let's get our favor on, because you know I'm a favor kind of girl. Continue expecting God's favor in the midst of your challenges. Well, I've had the challenges this month, and I saw God in every single part of it. So we're going to do the countdown now and get encouraged and excited about this new upcoming year. Again, thank you for all of our sponsors. Thank you for all of our ministries. Thank you for all of our businesses. Thank you for all of our underwriters. We appreciate each and every one of you. Shout out to you listeners. Couldn't do it without y'all. Thank you so much. And let's do countdown together. It is Friday, August 28th, 2026. The weather 89 today with the low of 74. Afternoon showers again. We need the showers to not be anymore in the afternoon. It is way too much on my migraines, okay? I mean,
Whew, these last couple days have been rough. Madison, 85 with a low of 75. If it's your birthday today, happy birthday, Larry and Susan and Shane and everybody else celebrating a birthday today, or maybe you're celebrating a birthday this upcoming week, Joshua, and anybody else that's celebrating a birthday. Also, National Thoughtful Day. Now, I think you should just be kind every day. I do. I think that you should go try to be kind to somebody every day and be a thoughtful person. I think it's funny that we have to have a day to be thoughtful, but what are y'all going to do today to be thoughtful? Loved it that Clay called me yesterday that he liked my thing about you must go through the rain to get to the rainbow. I didn't verbiage it exactly right, but haven't we been going through some storms? But God's promise is there for us. I just love that. Dolly Parton, shout out to you, because that was just a wonderful saying. Coke Zero 400 is tomorrow night under the big lights. My brother is coming to town, so I get to spend some time with my brother. You know, I'm doing the Lord, I trust you. And today it's Lord, I trust you with my health. And there's nothing wrong, so y'all don't just be texting me and calling me and saying what's wrong. No, but every day we should praise the Lord for our good health. So I am thankful for strong legs, a good attitude, eyes that I can see, and ears that I can listen. We all have a wonderful, great countdown to 41. Send me your ideas, WAPN@WAPN.net. Let's get together and make this month a month of sharing and caring about the 41 years of WAPN. Y'all have a wonderful, great day. I am praying for you as you pray for me. God bless you.

Lexington, Kentucky. How y'all feeling tonight? What an honor it is to be here and to reflect on what God has done in these last 7 years of moments of just feeling so weak. And tonight I want to remind you in times like this that God is our strength. No matter what you're facing tonight, God is your strength and he's going to get you through whatever you're going through. So Lexington, could you stand to your feet and please help me sing this? Let's sing this together. Here we go. Strong. Every voice in here, come on.

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0: 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He's clothed in glory.
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1: I mean, do you have any idea how many people in our church right now are caught in sin? Any idea? You'd be amazed. You know what they need? They need a spiritual person who can rescue them with gentleness. What do we tend to do? Point fingers, condemn, right? React, right? How about this verse in Hebrews 12, right? Just so we're clear, because some of you are freaking out like, well, what are we doing? We're just letting them get away with it then? Like my impression of you, right? Right? In your struggle against sin, you've not yet resisted to the point of shedding your blood, the writer of Hebrews says, and you've forgotten this. You've forgotten the word of encouragement that addresses you as sons, as children. My son or my daughter, do not make light of the Lord's what? Of the Lord's what? The Lord's discipline. And do not lose heart when he rebukes you. Why? Because, read this with me, church, because the Lord disciplines those he loves and he punishes everyone he accepts as a son. Endure hardship is discipline, right? God is, did you hear that? Endure hardship. Say it. So sometimes when we're going through hardship, what's God doing? Disciplining. Some of you said, oh, Satan's really attacking me. No, God's whipping your hind end, right? Endure hardship as discipline. God is treating you in those moments as his children, for what son is not disciplined by his father? If you're not disciplined, listen to this. If you're not disciplined and everyone undergoes discipline, you're simply illegitimate children and not true sons. Right? So you don't have to worry. Some of you are like, well, if I don't confront them and if I don't get on them and if I don't discipline them, if I don't rebuke them, then they're just going to get away with it. The Bible says this, the Lord disciplines those who he loves. Now, I'm not talking about you breaking the law and dealing with the consequences of that. I'm not talking about that kind of stuff. Listen, we're all smart enough to process that, right? I'm talking about how God works and how you step in to rescue one of your brothers or sisters caught in sin. And this is complicated when you're married, because it's an odd dynamic to talk to your wife as she's a brother or sister in Christ. It's an odd dynamic to talk to your children as brothers and sisters in Christ. And we feel this pain to want to react in a visceral manner. We want the fire to burn. And yet the Bible says this, if you want to be successful in restoring someone to Christ who's caught in sin, if you're spiritual, you come with gentleness. And how does gentleness come? It doesn't come by your own flesh. It doesn't come by your own logic. It comes through a relationship with Jesus that allows gentleness to be produced. Paul said this in 2 Thessalonians 3, if anyone does not obey this instruction in this letter, take special note of that person. Don't associate with him in order that they may feel ashamed. We'd rather go confront them, right? We'd rather just chew them out. People don't want to believe in the Bible. We just go right there and we just get in their face. He said, just don't associate with them. Right? Yet do not regard those people as an enemy. Warn them as a brother, he says, right? And in that verse, bring that verse back up, right? 14. The next verse, 13. There you go. If anyone does not obey your instruction in this letter, take special note of him and don't associate with them, right? Next verse, don't associate with them in order that they may feel ashamed, right? The reality is this, there is a way to approach a brother or sister who's caught in sin, and it always requires, say it with me.
2: Gentleness.
1: Always requires gentleness. Listen, we want to be successful in helping our children, right? We want to be successful in helping our spouses, our dating partners, our friends, our family. We want to be helpful in getting them out of sin, yes or no? The way we do it isn't through arrogance. It isn't through letting our rage, our pride get in the way. It's by letting the Holy Spirit produce gentleness in this. Do you know how many people the church, the big C, has lost at the little C level because we didn't know how to approach people who were caught in sin? What a crazy thing. And yet, how many of you have sinned in the last week against God and His Word? If you've sinned against God and His Word in the last week, raise your hand. Every person. And yet, how did God approach you? Did He rage? Did He come down and make a terrible social media post about you? Did He confront you in the space and in the moment and embarrass you in front of people? No. He approached you with what? Gentleness. It's amazing we get it from Him, but we refuse to give it away. And what Scripture says is this, is that if there is no fruit of gentleness, is there really a relationship there, right? So we lose the chance to restore people who are caught in sin. Here's a second one. Check this out. 2 Timothy or 1 Timothy 6. If anyone teaches false doctrine and does not agree that to the sound instruction of our Lord Jesus, right, and to godly teaching, right, the Bible says he's conceited and understands nothing. He's an unhealthy, has an unhealthy interest in controversies and quarrels about words that result in envy, strife, malicious talk, evil suspicions, and constant friction between men of corrupt mind who've been robbed of the truth and who think that godliness is a means to financial gain. Here's what he says. If you get into quarrels, if you get into nonsensical quarrels, what's going to happen? Your unfiltered, visceral response in your fallen nature is going to be anger and rage and malice, right? It's going to be aggressive. It's going to be a fire without water. And here's what he says. Godliness with contentment is great gain. For we brought nothing into the world, we can take nothing out. But if we have food and clothing, we will be content with that. People who want to get rich fall into temptation and a trap and into many foolish and harmful desires that plunge men into ruin and destruction. Why? Because the love of money is the root of all kinds of evil. Some people, eager for money, have wandered from the faith and pierced themselves with many griefs. But you, man or woman of God, if you're a man or woman of God, let me hear you say amen. He says this, flee all of that nonsense. Flee the quarreling, flee the money, flee pursuit of all of that, and do what? Pursue righteousness, godliness, faith, love, endurance, and gentleness. Gentleness. You want to know a great way to lose your way spiritually and exacerbate a defeat when it comes to finding contentment in Jesus as opposed to money or winning a fight? Don't have any gentleness toward people. Don't have any gentleness. I guarantee you, you can find a non-gentle person and you'll find a person who's pursuing exactly what Paul said to avoid. They're pursuing money. They're pursuing contentment through financial gain. They're pursuing contentment through winning arguments and being divisive and being critical and having personal attacks. But if you find a person who's successful in overcoming the temptations of money and the love of money and overcoming the temptations to always win a fight, you're going to find a person that's got a spirit of gentleness. Gentleness. It's that important. It helps us rescue sinners that are our brothers and sisters. It helps us overcome temptation. Listen to 2 Timothy 2. It also allows us to do this. Flee the evil desires of youth and pursue righteousness, right? Faith, love, and peace, along with those who call on the Lord out of a pure heart. Don't have anything, say this with me, don't have anything to do with foolish, everybody say foolish, stupid arguments, say stupid arguments, because you know those kind of things produce quarrels, right? And he goes on, the Lord's servant. Who's the Lord's servant? Say amen. The Lord's servant must not quarrel. Instead, he or she must be kind to everyone. It's like chalkboard scratching, right? Be kind to everyone, able to teach, not resentful. Those who oppose you, servant of the Lord, must gently instruct. Why? Because we hope that God will grant them repentance, leading them to a knowledge of the truth, and that they will come to their senses and escape from the trap of evil who's taken them captive to do his will. Listen, I know that last night was an interesting night for our nation. Amen. And many people who love Jesus watched long into the early hours of the morning to see what took place, right? Millions and millions of Americans voted. And ultimately, America chose to change presidents. And many people who call themselves Christians celebrated the victory as a step of positivity for our nation. Yes or no? Right? Very much so. People who watch the stock market breathe easier, right? All of these things came true for millions and millions of people last night. And yet millions and millions and millions of more are still trapped in the evil that Satan has them trapped in. And here's what they need. They don't need a new president. They need to know Jesus, amen? And here's what he says. If you're dealing with people who are lost and you don't approach them with gentleness, they won't have a chance to repent. If you think the way to win a non-believer who's trapped. Did you read that verse? Hey, bring that verse back up, that last verse back up. That was there, right? Nope. The second Timothy verse, 2 Timothy 2, 22 through 26. I'm speaking to this. You wonder I'm talking to you. There's a guy listening to me right there, right? Flee the evil desires of youth, pursue righteousness, faith, love, right? Go to verse 26, David. He says that they will come to their senses and escape from, everybody read it with me, the trap of the devil, right, who has taken those people to do his will. It's easy to look at people who don't believe like we believe and want what we want and to be very condescending, very critical, very argumentative and quarrelsome with these people. And yet scripture says this of these people, they are trapped by the devil. They are trapped by the devil, and they've been taken captive to do his will. Here's the reality. You want to know how to win those people? Don't smart them off because Trump won. Instruct them gently. Why? Because we want them to know Jesus. Yes or no? We want them to know Jesus. Which is why it did not matter to the kingdom whether Trump won or Harris won last night, because the work of the church is the same, irregardless. There are people in our nations. There are people in Ormond. There are people in your house who are being taken captive by the devil to do his will. How do we get them to see Jesus? Not by quarreling, not by stupid arguments, right? Not by being right, but by being what? Gentle. Gentle, which means the thing in you that wants to burn everything down with its words and with its rightness has to be controlled by water, which is what? It's the spirit of gentleness that only the Holy Spirit can produce in you. It's the only way it works. And one of the greatest opportunities, listen, the thing about last night is now the church has an honest opportunity to lead from the front. We have a way now to speak from our position in a way that has a chance to help these people escape captivity. Listen, if you knew somebody and loved somebody and they had a child who was trapped in captivity and you had a way to release that child from captivity into the sex trafficking industry, would you do everything you could to get that person out? Yes or no? Of course you would. These people that don't know Jesus aren't just ignorant. Aren't just lacking common sense. Scripture says they're being held captive by the devil to do his will. And what do? We yell and scream at them for being this and being that. Listen, we can stand up for right and still want to rescue the wrong. Yes or no? But here's how you do it. You do it with a spirit of gentleness. Ain't nobody ever been rescued without it. It's the only way it works. Paul says, remind these people in Titus 3, right? He says, remind these people to be subject to rulers and authorities, to be obedient, to be ready to do whatever is good. Say it with me. To slander, to be peaceable and considerate, and to show true gentleness toward all men. Pratos, proutos, right? The Greek word for gentle. To have something that's powerful and yet have something that keeps it under control. You and I are not good at keeping our own visceral reactions under control, but the Holy Spirit, He is so powerful, He can overcome your natural fallen response. So He says, peaceable and considerate and to show true gentleness toward who? All men. All men. 1 Peter 3 says this, finally, all of you, brothers and sisters in Christ, read it with me. Live in harmony. You know what should not be evident in churches? Discord and dissension and divisiveness and all of that stuff. Why? We are to live in what? Harmony with one another. That's why he says there's the unity of the Spirit through the bond of peace. How do you keep the peace? By sometimes keeping your mouth shut. And here's the thing, the way it works is the Holy Spirit produces gentleness in us. He goes on to say this, here's how you are harmony. Be sympathetic, love as brothers, be compassionate, and what? Proutos, gentle. Be a person who doesn't just rage in their flesh and doesn't just let their natural reaction come out, but understands a relationship with Jesus produces the water that keeps the fire at bay. He says, don't repay evil or insult with insult, but with blessing. Because to this you were called, so that you may inherit a blessing. For whoever would love life and see good days must, say it with me, must keep his from evil and his lips from deceitful speech. He must turn from evil, do good, seek peace, pursue it. Why? Because the eyes of the Lord are on the righteous, you and me. And his ears are attentive to our prayers. But the face of the Lord is against those who do evil. Who's the people that do evil? The people that let their visceral response in this context get away, right? That aren't peaceable. They don't want to live in harmony. They don't want to be kind and considerate to all people, right? He says, who's going to do you harm if you're eager to do good? And he says, so what? Even if you should suffer because you do what's right, you're blessed. He said, don't fear what they fear and don't be frightened, but in your heart, set apart Christ is Lord and always be prepared to give an answer to everyone who asks you to give the reason for the hope that you have. But do this with, come on, do this with, and my daughter texted me Monday, day before the election. I've told you that Kena's in school or she's interning in her senior year to be a child protective investigator. I don't know what you know about those people, but they have a terrible job, right? They're called in some of the worst situations in the world to find out whether these children are being taken care of or they're in danger and should be removed from the homes. And she's seeing horrific things every day. She texted me this. She said, I have no idea how you believe in a God who allows this kind of evil to happen. She said, the blank that I'm seeing is some of the most evil things I've ever encountered. Now listen, I love my daughter. My best friend called me today. We were talking and he said, hey, pray for my son. He's 19 years of age and he said, Dad, how can you believe in a God who lets this much evil happen? There are people who are asking legitimate questions. And here's what he said. Always be ready to give an answer to why these people are so stupid. No. Always be ready to give an answer for the hope, the reason that you have hope. I said to my daughter, Kana, hey, Kana, I don't know why God allows this. I have no idea why God allows evil perpetrated against children to exist. I don't understand it. I said, but Cana, I don't believe in God because I have all of his answers. I believe in God because of Jesus. He is the reason I believe. He is the reason why I keep my faith. He is the reason that I pursue all of this. And all we're asked to do to rescue

desires. So listen, if you're online or in here and you think it's okay to rage in your anger as a Christian, you're wrong. You're wrong. It's sinful. It's unacceptable. It does not reflect Jesus in you. Somebody say amen, right? He says, therefore, get rid of moral filth, because he ties moral filth to anger and the evil that's so prevalent. And say this, gently is the Greek word, proutos, gently accept the word planted in you, which can, here's the thing, you're never gonna learn what God wants you to do if you're not gentle either. Because part of the way you and I are open to God teaching us is we have a gentle spirit. I don't know if you've ever been rebuked by anybody. Anybody ever been rebuked? If you don't have a gentle spirit when they try to rebuke you, you're not gonna pay attention to what they said. I've been married for 35 years. I've been rebuked more times than I can care to count. I can tell you the majority of those times I've been rebuked, I did not have a gentle spirit. And guess what ensued from a rebuking to a non-gentle spirit soul? That's how the fight began, right? You know that. You want to know part of the reason why so many people can't grow in their faith and produce fruit of the Holy Spirit? Because they don't have a gentle spirit to receive God's word. They'd rather be argumentative. They'd rather tell you why they're right and why you're wrong. He says this, he says, you and I need to have a gentle spirit so we can receive the word that will rescue us, will save us. Because there's no way for you and I to ever hear God's word and receive it unless our spirit is gentle. Listen, I get it. Man, we've got some great rationalizations as to why we do the sinful things we do, right? But I love that person. Or I don't need to be at church. Or Tomoka doesn't need my money. Or somebody else will go do that. I'm not hurting anybody when I do this. Right? We have all kinds of rationalizations. And then when God's word says, hey, that's not right. My word says this. If your spirit isn't gentle, if it's not willing to put your natural response under control to where you can hear it, you're never gonna receive God's word and you're never gonna be rescued from that sin. That's why so many people come to church and they're constantly caught in the same sin over and over. They have no gentleness to receive God's word. So let me wrap it up with this verse, because this verse is just unbelievable. He says this, who is wise and understanding among you, right? Let that person show their wisdom and their goodness by good life, by deeds done in the proutos, gentleness, by deeds done in gentleness that comes from wisdom. Leave that right there. Bring that verse back up. I guess it's gone, right? That's rebooting. That's okay. I'm gonna read it. Guess what? I'm gonna use my Bible. James chapter 3, let me read these verses to you, right? I probably broke the TV. Oh, it's working now, right? James chapter 3, listen to what he writes in verse 13. He says this, right? Who is wise and understanding among you? Let him show it by his good life. Listen, if you think you're honoring Jesus in your walk, if you think that you're doing good, if you think that you're applying what God teaches, he says this, show it by a good life. And what is a good life? When you do deeds done in gentleness, that is what comes from wisdom. He says, but if you harbor bitter envy and selfish ambition in your heart, do not boast about it or deny the truth. He said, if you're bitter and you're selfish, that wisdom doesn't come down from God, but that wisdom is earthly, it is unspiritual, and it is, say it with me, the devil. He says, because where you have envy, selfish ambition, where you let your fire go unchecked, there you have disorder and what? Every evil practice. You see, what happens is when you live a life without gentleness and you let your own natural fallen state
run wild.

0: child, it's disorderly, and it's an invitation to every evil practice, every evil one. You want to know what the gateway sin is of every evil practice? It is the lack of gentleness. It's the lack of gentleness. I could give you a million examples of how that is true. Because here's what you'll find. When there are people in your midst that have no gentleness, there's always disorder, right? There's always confusion. And there's a million other things that come with it. He says, but the wisdom that comes from heaven is first of all pure, right? It's peace-loving, it's considerate, it's submissive, it's full of mercy and good fruit, it's impartial, it's sincere, right? Peacemakers who sow in peace raise a harvest of righteousness. Listen, I don't know which one of these is the hardest, but when I read about gentleness, I don't know if today there's a more appropriate fruit of the Spirit that we should exhibit in our world than gentleness, right? And gentleness isn't you being weak. Gentleness is allowing your relationship with Jesus to produce in us what we need to produce so that our own flesh doesn't ruin all of these opportunities we have before us. My guess is if you're like me online or if you're in here, you got a lot of work to do.
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4: In the Bible, it tells us to focus on reading the scriptures to the church, encouraging the believers and teaching them, and bringing the lost into the light until Jesus comes again. And this is the message that God has for us today. Let's start reading in Romans 8:26. The Holy Spirit helps us in our distresses, for we don't even know what we should pray for, nor how we should pray. But the Holy Spirit prays for us with groanings that cannot be expressed in words. And the Father, who knows all hearts, knows what the Spirit is saying. For the Spirit pleads for us believers in harmony with God's will. And we know that God causes everything to work together for the good of those who love God and are called according to His purpose for them. For God knew His people in advance. He chose them to become like His Son, so that His Son would be the firstborn with many brothers and sisters. That's you and I, and have chosen them. He called them to come to Him, and He gave them right standing with Himself, and He promised them His glory. What can we say about such wonderful things as these? If God is for us, who can ever be against us? Since God did not spare His own Son, but gave Him up for us all, won't God who gave us Christ also give us everything else? Who dares accuse us whom God has chosen for His own? Will God? No. He's the one who has given us right standing with Himself. Who then will condemn us? Will Christ Jesus? No. For He is the one who died for us and was raised to life for us and is sitting at the place of highest honor next to God, pleading for us. Can anything ever separate us from Christ's love? Does it mean He no longer loves us if we have trouble or calamity or are persecuted or are hungry or cold or in danger or threatened with death? No. Despite all these things, overwhelming victory is ours through Christ who loves us. And I am convinced that nothing can ever separate us from His love. Death can't, and life can't. The angels can't, and the demons can't. Our fears for today and our worries for tomorrow, and even the power of hell, can't keep God's love away. Whether we are high above the sky or in the deepest ocean, nothing in all creation will ever be able to separate us from the love of God that is revealed in Christ Jesus, our Lord. God said to Moses, I will show mercy to anyone I choose, and I will show compassion to anyone I choose. So receiving God's promise is not up to us. We can't get it by choosing it or working hard for it. God will show mercy to anyone He chooses, and He has chosen you if you are a believer in Christ Jesus. He drew you into His bosom and allowed you to become, by grace, one of His children because He chose you and you chose Him. The Gentiles have been made right with God by faith, even though they were not seeking Him. But the Jews, who tried so hard to get right with God by keeping the law, never succeeded. Why not? Because they were trying to get right with God by keeping the law and being good instead of by depending on faith. They stumble over the great rock in their path. God warned them of this in the scriptures when He said, I am placing a stone in Jerusalem that causes people to stumble and a rock that makes them fall. But anyone who believes in Him will not be disappointed. My prayer to God is that people of all races or creed be saved. I know what enthusiasm they have for God, for it is misguided, misdirected zeal if they are still following the old system of obeying the law of Moses, for they don't understand God's way of making people right with Himself. Instead, they are clinging to their own way of getting right with God by trying to keep the law. They won't go along with God's way. For Christ has accomplished the whole purpose of the law. All who believe in Him are made right with God. For Moses wrote that the law's way of making a person right with God requires obedience to all of its commandments. But the way of getting right with God through faith says, you don't need to go to heaven to find Christ and bring Him down to help you. And it says, you don't need to go to the place of the dead to bring Christ back into life again. Salvation that comes from trusting Christ, which is the message we preach, is already within easy reach. In fact, the scriptures say, the message is close at hand. It is on your lips and in your heart. For if you confess with your mouth that Jesus is Lord and believe in your heart that God raised Him from the dead, you will be saved. For it is by believing in your heart that you are made right with God. And it is by confessing with your mouth that you are saved. As the scriptures tell us, anyone who believes in Him will not be disappointed. Jew or Gentile are the same in this respect, for they all have the same Lord, who generously gives His riches to all who ask for them. For anyone who calls on the name of the Lord will be saved. Sometimes we are like these people trying to get right with God by keeping the laws. We may think church attendance, church work, giving offerings, and being nice enough. After all, we've played by all the rules, haven't we? But Paul's words sting. This approach never succeeds. Paul explains that God's plan is not for those who try to earn His favor by being good. It is for those who realize that they can never be good enough and so must depend on Christ. Only by putting our faith in what Jesus Christ has done for us will be saved. If we do that, we will never be put to shame or be disappointed. Somehow this makes me think about the woman at the well, the Samaritan woman whom Jesus had a special meeting and conversation with. Jesus asked her for a drink of water. Her response was, "You are a Jew, and I am a Samaritan woman. Why are you asking me for a drink?" And Jesus replied, "If you only knew the gift that God has for you and who I am, you would ask me, and I would give you living water." "But sir, you don't have a rope or a bucket," she said, "and this is a very deep well. Where would you get this living water?" And Jesus replied, "People soon become thirsty again after drinking this water. But the water that I give takes away thirst altogether. It becomes a perpetual spring within them, giving them eternal life." "Please, sir," the woman said, "give me some of that water. Then I'll never be thirsty again, and I won't have to come here and haul water." "Go and get your husband," Jesus told her. "I don't have a husband," the woman replied. And Jesus said, "You're right. You don't have a husband, for you have had five husbands, and you aren't even married to the man that you're living with now." "Sir," the woman said, "you must be a prophet. So tell me, why is it that you Jews insist that Jerusalem is the only place to worship, while we Samaritans claim it is here at Mount Gerizim where our ancestors worship?" And Jesus replied, "Believe me, the time is coming when it will no longer matter where you worship the Father, here or in Jerusalem. You Samaritans know so little about the one that you worship, while we Jews know all about Him, for salvation comes through the Jews. But the time is coming, and is already here, when true worshipers will worship the Father in spirit and in truth. The Father is looking for anyone who will worship Him that way. For God is spirit, so those who worship Him must worship Him in spirit and in truth." And the woman said, I know the Messiah will come, the one who is called Christ. And when he comes, he will explain everything to us. And then Jesus told her, I am the Messiah. Can we hear what Jesus is letting us know? It is not where we worship. It is that we worship in and with the Spirit of God and in truth. We are to worship God with our spirit of love, thankfulness, and in praise for all that he has done. We are to come into the presence of God, no matter where you are, when or wherever you are. When you come into his presence, we come in truth. We lay all our cards before him. And as we humble ourselves before him in adoration and praise, in acknowledgement that he is supreme over all things, he will honor you as you give honor to him. As you come in truthfulness, you open your heart to allow him to fill you with the forgiveness and love that we so desire. Jesus loves you. He loves even me. He touches hearts and he sets them free.

0: again. God loves for us to be real. That is the only way He really can love you properly. God is always honest and trustworthy. He desires us to be honest and trustworthy too. The more you trust in God, the more your faith will grow, because God is real. Jesus is God's only begotten Son, and He is real. God sent us the Holy Spirit to reveal to us the truth. The Holy Spirit is real. You know and believe in every part of what I have just spoken if you are a Spirit-filled believer in Christ Jesus. Jesus is love. God is love, and the Holy Spirit is love. So this being presented to you, you are love too. We were born again by being forgiven and filled with love. Therefore, we are to forgive and love. We are to be like Jesus, who forgave us of all our wrongdoings, and He did this with love and grace. He did this because He chose to, not because He had to. So we are reborn to love God and our fellow man and our neighbor. We choose to do so, not because we must. Love and forgiveness will come voluntarily when your Holy Spirit is running the show. We must allow the Holy Spirit to be the lead character in every part of our play, because it is like we are in a play sometimes, because the Spirit of God treats us so good. It is hard to believe, but it is real. The more we trust in God, Jesus, and the Holy Spirit to be more in love, communicating with them, life becomes fulfilled and complete. We become real. The real person we have always wanted to be and were meant to become. Because Jesus loves you. And I know He loves even me. Yes, I was like a chameleon. I was pretending that I was saved. I did go to church, and I did play the part, and I didn't know how to be real. But now, oh yeah, I'm not a pretender. I don't need to pretend anymore. I know I have God's love sent to me from above. I now have a life that I was looking for.
1: What's going on? How's it going? It's Pastor Chris. I'm live. Come to see you guys today for drive time, and I brought the team, got everybody in here. Let's pray. Father, we just thank you for today, and we just thank you for everybody and what they're doing and going to work or school or wherever they're going. And Father, we just thank you that you bless them and you're with them and you speak. Just speak to their heart today, God, and thank you that they have eyes to see, ears to hear, and a heart to understand everything you have in store for them. In Jesus' mighty name we pray, and everybody said amen. Amen. Well, praise the Lord. Amen. I'm so happy I could be with you this morning. I got some exciting news for you. That's why we came live. I got Pastor Liz with me.
2: Hi.
1: I got Pastor Roxanne with me.
2: Hello.
1: And I got Gigi with me. Come on.
3: Hello.
1: We're all here today, and we just want to share an awesome opportunity for you guys in the community and wherever you're watching. Wherever you're listening, you know, we got our International Bible Training Center is a Bible training center that we've designed years ago for students to learn at the ease of being online. And one of the great things about it is we're getting ready to re-up again, and we just wanted to come to the community and our partners on the radio and thank God for WAPN and Michelle and everything they're doing here. And we just wanted to share a little bit about what's going on, because you may be feeling the call of God upon your life. You know, everybody, I think, at one point in life really thinks like, hey, God, what do you want me to do with biblical knowledge? And we've made it really easy for you guys to be trained right there where you're at. And I think, you know, let me just give you a little bit how this all started. It was kind of funny. Pastor Liz did an amazing job writing curriculum for years and doing all this. But when I went to Bible school, a lot of you guys know I left and went to Bible school, went to Rhema. That was like 97. Praise the Lord. Somebody's like, I was born in 97. But I went in 97 through 99 when I went and came back, and then God was like, hey, and Pastor Roxanne actually went right around that same time, and she could share from that standpoint. When I went and I came back, you know, I was like, man, what I learned about, you know, just faith, and what I learned about prayer, and what I learned about all those classes, you learn so much knowledge. And how many know knowledge is good? Because if you don't have knowledge, sometimes you can't really really understand where the seasons of life, what God are taking you. But when you have knowledge about it, you have power, right? So we came back, and I was like, hey, this is great. But then I started looking at the congregation when we started the church, and I was like, man, a lot of people were limited from getting up, packing up, moving across the country, leaving their job, leaving school, situation with kids. You know, some people couldn't even leave the state. I was like, how in the world are these people going to get trained in some of the stuff that we got? But they were in a spot where, hey, they maybe had to stay, or they didn't know they were called, or they just wanted biblical understanding and they wanted to go a little deeper than Sunday and Wednesday. And I was like, man, God, what are we going to do? And it was funny. It was like within that next year, we had really, really started thinking about curriculum. And not only did they found the curriculum, we designed the curriculum. You guys did a lot of that. And then we made it available and we taught it at the church. And a lot of you guys are students that are out there, and that's cool. But then we started looking at, like, hey, flexibility. You know, we were doing nights, and then it was like, man, you know, people, you know, you got life, you know, you got work, you got this, you got kids, you got, you know, sports, you got everything. And it was hard. So we said, hey, you know what? Let's just go fully online. Let the experience be an online experience. I've been saying this for years. If you can go to Harvard online, trust me, you can go to Bible school online. So what the thing was is that we designed a program that fits your life need, but you still get the, I think, maybe even more of the training that you need in areas of life. So we're making it available. Because we're getting ready to re-up in a week, you know, and we've been talking about it, sharing about it, but we really wanted to come to the radio and really talk to you about it, because I know you're out there and we've seen this, and they even designed a program where, and I'll let them talk about that. I don't want to take up all the time, but we designed a program where you can go class by class. You could be a full-time student. We could work it all out. We're just wanting you to know that if God's got to call a God upon your life, and I was there, because I was there, like, what am I going to do? You know, I wanted to go deeper. And I didn't know where to go. So we designed a place for you to go. And it works great. And it works great with the local church. It works great where everybody comes out on top, because it really is designed to help you not just learn, but learn ministry. And that's the biggest thing of all. You're learning knowledge, and you're also learning ministry if that's the avenue you're in. Or you just get the biblical knowledge and you change your life forever. Because I don't know, when I was a student, Pastor Roxanne, you actually went there. When we read, like, Believer's Authority, and we had these classes like Faith Foundations, Believer's Authority, Blood Covenant, I was like, what in the world is going on? And I knew right then and there, like, I know why I'm here. Because if I didn't learn those things then, I wouldn't be doing what I'm doing now. And so many people's lives got changed. And you know what's funny? It doesn't mean you have to be in ministry. You could just be like, hey, I want to learn about this stuff because I know it's important for my spiritual life. And it is, mm-hmm. because Jesus even said, my people perish for a lack of knowledge. But if you have knowledge, then you have what? You have understanding of the principles to take. And then when you take those steps, you change your world. So we came here to share, give you some website advice, let you know, this ain't no mistake. I'm here. You're there. We're here. It's a moment in time where maybe you're like, hey, I want to go deeper. I want to learn more. And we just want to make it available to you guys. So I got the team here. So I got Pastor Liz with me,
2: yep.
1: who's been all day one on the journey. Everybody in this room's been on the journey. Gigi came a little later because we didn't have her right away, but she's the baby. But she's a student, and we want to share some of the experiences we have and some of the things we've seen and some of the things that have really been happening. We're super excited about it, and you could actually become a student today, and we could talk more about that.
2: Well, I think something you said was so important. Like, I was talking with someone the other day, and when you receive Jesus as your Lord and Savior, when you become saved, God puts everything on the inside of you in that moment that you need for your entire journey.
1: So true.
2: So why sometimes are we not living in the life, you know, you look and go, why am I not operating in the power of God? Because you don't recognize what's on the inside of you. And I love it. Like, we had one of our campuses that we had, the administrator of the school was years ago. She was like, man, I've been going through school and like everything that we went through this one class and now that's happening in my life. And I went through this. And I said, no, that was happening before. Just now you recognize what it is.
1: So good.
2: You know, so it's like God created you to be an overcomer. Let's just say.
3: Yeah.
2: Some of you are walking around defeated because you have not discovered and you haven't learned and you don't have the knowledge that, wait a second, God created me to overcome. What, you know, so we have people that are living this life and you go, okay, well, you know, I hear people all the time, well, if God wills, and I go, if you go read his word, he came to give you life and life more abundantly. He does will. He wills for you to live an abundant life. He wills for you to live a victorious life. He wills for you to do all these things. So, but you have to find out that's his will in his word. So that's part of what IBTC is it takes, a lot of times people started off doing the Bible school, like just because they wanted to learn more about the things of God. So maybe you're out there and you're like, I'm not called to ministry, but do you want to, I had someone tell me the other day, they're like, I feel like I have this kind of a gift on the inside of me. I said, great, go get this book and start reading about it and start recognizing what that is, because you have it. I bet you do. But let's learn about it so that you can say, oh, that is this and that's that. And you can understand it more so that you can operate in it better. So that's kind of what, you know, we do with IBTC. We have Pastor Roxanne here. She's the dean of students. She's the director of the school. Why don't you talk a little bit about, you know, even talk about your experience and, you know.
3: Yeah, so here's where I will say, I feel like some people might hear Bible college. We're fully accredited. Oh, that's too big for me. Oh, I haven't been in school in 30 years. Oh, I don't know if I have the money for it. Oh, I don't know. Here's the thing I'm going to say. This is one of my favorite quotes, and I always come back to it. The proof of desire is pursuit. And whatever you desire to do, you're going to pursue. If that call of God is on your life and it's strong, you need to pursue that. And the best way to pursue that is through biblical training, biblical education, learning. You not only learn who you are, you learn about your giftings, your callings, just like Pastor Liz said. And here's the thing I'm going to say. The enemy he's going to come against you and try to put thoughts in your head. Oh, I can't do this. Oh, it's been too long. Oh, this isn't going to work. I don't have the money for it. Here's the thing I'm going to say. Our school is very financially affordable.
2: Very.
3: It's one of the best. That's why we keep the price point where we keep it, because of the fact that we want everyday people to be able to experience and understand and have an education in the Word of God that is fully formed on the truth of the Bible. And God will never tell you no to go to Bible school. His answer is always going to be yes.
2: Yeah.
3: Because God's always going to say, yes, you need to go. Yes, yes, pour in, invest in yourself. And I think of it like, okay, if you're paying a monthly tuition, one of our easy monthly tuition plans, you're sowing seed into your future.
2: Right.
3: That's seed that's not going to return void to you. That's a seed that you sow into your life. So not only are you sowing financial seeds into your spiritual life, but you're also sowing those spiritual seeds for your growth in the Lord and all that he has for you. So here's the thing. IBTCglobal.com has a quick and simple interest form right there on the website you can go to right now and fill out that form, and we can schedule an interview with you and show you everything and all of the wonderful things that our school has to offer, because I'm telling you right now, this is a step in the direction that God wants for your life. If you at all feel called, and I don't mean maybe called to pulpit ministry, if you could feel called to go deeper, if you feel like, I want to be able to share my faith, I want to be able to tell people why they need to accept Jesus, that is a ministry. It doesn't have to be pulpit ministry. It can be ministry where you're at and ministry to other people.
1: Yeah, no, I think it's really spot on. And I think the biggest thing of all for you guys that are out there, you know, it's like the question always comes down to, and I think everybody got there. I remember like, you know, thinking about it and like, why do I need to go? You know what I mean? That was even like the first pull. Like, you know, you get this desire in your heart and, you know, maybe it isn't even a desire. It's God. You know what I mean? It was like, I wasn't desiring it. God's like, hey, you need to go. And I was like, all right, well, why? You know, and it's like, because you can't see where I'm taking you on this journey called life. You know, when he come to me, when God comes to you and speaks to you, it's like, hey, I need you to think about this, right? Whatever, however you get it in your heart, your head, wherever it goes. And then you're kind of like, well, why? When God's like, hey, look, it's not for, like, you know, I said, like, I went 97.99. It wasn't for 97.99. It was for 2026. Mm-hmm. But I can't see 2026. I didn't know. I don't know 2036. I don't know 2046. You know, God does. So he drops this desire in your heart, or he drops this act of obedience in your heart, or whatever it is. And then all of a sudden you start processing like, okay, what's this mean? You know, and it came back and it kind of, it's kind of like, it's funny. Somebody was just with me in the office this week and I know where they kind of like, they're going to school now, mm-hmm. but they were like, man, 10 years ago, God spoke this to me. And you know, it never left my life. You know, year after year, I would think about it every once in a while. Like, I know I got to go, but you know, I life came, kids came, job came, and it's understandable. We get it. You know, nobody's sitting here going like, oh my God, what are you doing? What it was just life. And then they said, it was like full circle. And they were with me and they said, here I am sitting at almost maybe the same place I was 10 years ago doing what I knew I need to do. Mm-hmm. And people, I don't have to tell you or get you to, you know what's in your heart. You know, like I've always want, you're out there right now. You're listening to me right now. It's not by mistake is what I'm saying. You know, I've always wanted to go. I've always wanted to do it. I've always, whether it's learn more, whether it's ministry, whether it's calling, whether it's just more a deeper knowledge of the word. Okay. And then you get to the spot, like, where am I going to go? How am I going to go? My schedule. So what we did was we kind of eradicated all the roadblocks to this. Mm-hmm. Number one, first and foremost, right? People come, life's happening. You know, we're not sitting here saying, you know, and this is one thing too. It's fully accredited. So the same accreditation you would get from a spiritual education institute or a Bible college is the same little degree that you're going to get from us. Mm-hmm. The same degreeing process is our degreeing process. So you're sitting here, you're not losing anything there. And then we looked at it because we really did. Because I'll tell you exactly how it happened. I taught it in the church. We had like, I don't know, 50 students, whatever it was. And then all of a sudden, by the time you get through the end of the church, you know, you got like a couple of students and we're like, hey, look, wait a minute. And then there was those things we started seeing in there like, oh, I can't do it. I work nights. Oh, I can't do it. I got the kids. Oh, I can't do it. My job. And we took all those roadblocks out of the way, not to make it easy per se to be like, oh, we're going to make the school simple. It wasn't about that. We made it convenient for your life so you can get it when you need it. So I kid around. I was like, you could be wearing your pajamas on Saturday morning doing Bible school. And that's because it works for you to get it where you're at. And that's the thing that we designed it for. So it's designed to meet you at your place. Mm-hmm. And then the other thing is, that I think is just the over the top side of it is the flexibility mm-hmm. of the opportunity for you to do it. So now we start, well, how am I going to go? Well, you don't have to go anywhere. You could stay home and do it. Well, what day is it? You know, we make all these excuses in our mind. Like we try to figure out why we can't. No, we took away all the why you can't mm-hmm. and gave you the why you can't. Mm-hmm. And Pastor Roxanne knows exactly what I'm talking about. Mm-hmm. I sat in Lakeland, Florida, never forget, as long as I live, I was sitting in Pastor Reggie Scarborough's church in Lakeland, Florida, Family Worship Center. And Brother Hagin gets on the thing and I got it in my head like, maybe I should go. I don't know. Am I going? I don't know. I went to the meeting literally to kind of like answer the question of my doubts in my head. And I never forget as long as I live. Brother Hagin gets up in one of the sessions. He stands there and he goes like this. He goes, a lot of you are asking God. You know, I think he was talking about school. You know, he has one day he talks about school real quick. He doesn't stay long on it. He was there for like 2 weeks. And the day I went was the day he said it. He said, you don't have to ask God if I should go. God already told you to go. And I was like, what did he say? Jesus said, go ye into all the world.
3: Right.
1: Preach the gospel. You're not looking for the go. You're looking for the no.
3: Yeah.
1: Did God tell you not to? And it was like he was talking to me. You know, he got this room with 1,000 people in it. And he's like, did God tell you not to go? Yep. And I was like, no, God didn't tell me not to go. He already told you go. He already told you to go get trained, go to preach the God. You know what I mean? So it's like I was looking for a go. And he kind of solidified in my heart. God already gave you to go. Did God tell you no? And that's what I'm asking you today.
3: So good.
1: You know what I mean? Did you're like, oh, God, do you want me to go? Did God tell you not to go? Because I went to a Bible school years before and they were like, are you going to come and go to Bible school here? I said, nope. I walked in the building. I could tell you where I was. I don't want to because I don't want to be like, you know, what happened? I went in there and they're like, you need to go to school. You need to. I said, I ain't coming here. I said, I'll tell you one thing I know. I'm not coming here. And I didn't know why. But the journey takes you to the yes. So we're just trying to make it available for you. And you can go check out more online. They'll tell you all about it.
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1: 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I'm going to do it in my radio voice. 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And Gianna's here because she's a student, so we can actually get it from, you can get it from a younger perspective, let's say that.
2: So, yeah, Gianna, tell us a little bit, like, tell us, one, I'm going to ask you a couple questions. So, okay, one, tell us kind of about your experience. You're finishing up, you finished your first year. How was that for you?
4: My first year was really good. I was definitely very intimidated because I was also kind of going into more with my job, and I was like, I don't really know if this is, like, a good idea. But what I'll say is I feel like, regardless, never question if it's going to contradict each other, because all you're going to learn with IBTC is going to only help you with what you're doing in your life or job or with kids and stuff. It's not going to take away. It's only going to add. So your time, you know, you're going to have to put time aside for it. But I feel like for me, it really helped me in that season because I was learning things to help me while I was expanding in my life.
2: That's really good. Tell us, do you have a class in particular that really impacted you, that really kind of made a difference for you? Like, what was a class that you took that really, like, changed either a perspective or helped you deepen some things in your life?
4: Yeah, so I really did enjoy a lot of the classes, but I will say I think the first one out the gate was Righteousness of the Believer. It taught by my dad, Pastor Chris.
1: Your favorite instructor, let that be known.
4: Well, maybe, just a little bit.
1: Okay.
4: But we also read that. The book. It goes along with the book You're Right by him. And what's funny is I've obviously been in church my whole life, so I've heard that concept, but I do feel like it really puts it into how to do it in your real life. Because I think a lot of things we learn in church, it's like you go there for, you know, an hour a week and you're listening, but you're not like thinking, oh, I'm gonna have to take a quiz on this. But, you know, when you're doing your classes, you have to be writing notes and like really making sure you're touching on those points. So I do feel like, not to make it that it has to be like that, but I really enjoyed that class because even though I had heard about righteousness so much, I do feel like the ways he was talking about it, like it can be in the mundane stuff. It doesn't have to be anything big. It can be, oh, you know, whatever situation you're in, you have right standing with God. You're his child and you have opportunities and things that you get to exercise. And if you don't know, then you're letting a whole principle and promise like go out the window. So I liked that class, I think, because it was the first one, so I was like really on my game too. But I really liked that one.
2: That's good. Would you say that with the classes, I know you said you do have to put in a little bit of work, right? So and with anything, you're going to get out of it what you put into it, right?
3: Absolutely.
2: So would you say that it is doable for somebody who has a job, who, you know, is tell us a little bit about how it works.
4: Yeah, so you have about, if you go on the track, you have about 3 classes a week, and they're each hour videos, and then you want to put time aside for reading and things like that. But I would say absolutely. I think if you can watch a show at night, or if you could make time for certain things, and you might not get to do that all as well as, but it's only if you take 3 nights a week and hone in on like an hour and a half each day, or however you want to mix it up, you can most definitely do it. And there's been times I'm doing it at like 10 o'clock at night, because that's when I finally am like, okay, I gotta do this, it's getting late. So you gotta be time managed, it has to be better. That's something I'm still working on, but I think it's most definitely doable. And it's good too, like even if you have kids, get them in on your studies and use people around you to also, you know, tell them what you're learning, you know, and it'll help you retain it also.
2: I think that's really good. I love that you said that. You know, it's kind of interesting. It's cool. We not only, IBTC is global because it's not just here in the United States. We have campuses around the world, you know, and I really remember, you know, Pastor Chris went to the Republic of Congo. Quite a long time ago, you went there, and they said, we want the curriculum. And they started teaching the curriculum from IBTC in the primary schools. Mm-hmm. And I said, why not? Let the kids learn reading, writing, arithmetic, healing, righteousness, faith, like all of those foundational principles. So I love that you said that, G. If you have kids, let them listen to the lessons. Let them hear it. Teach them what you're teaching them. Because you're so learning good. Now, like you're going to be, you're almost 20, right? Mm-hmm. And at 20 years old, you're getting this foundation for life that a lot of people don't have till they get older, which is really, really good. So you're learning those things. Would you say that, okay, so after your first year, would you say that you think about things differently now than you did a year ago?
4: Definitely. I think I definitely think about things differently, but I would also say it takes choosing to do it. So you could get all the information, but you have to choose to apply it, which you're getting all of this knowledge, so why would you not? But every day you've got to keep reminding yourself, like, no, I learned this in my studies. But I think it's definitely different than just learning it in church or just learning it in a Bible study. It's like, because you're applying it to studying and like your schooling, I do feel like it applies differently, and I definitely think differently than I once did. I go through situations differently, even just mentally, you know. It's been a really good
1: so good
2: thing. That's awesome.
1: Well, it's really good, because the thing is, you think about it, it's like the Holy Spirit can remind you what you put in you,
2: right?
1: And that's the thing. It's like sometimes I think that's what the whole renewing of the mind process is. You got to give him information that he can remind you of. It's not just going to come like, oh, I'm a Christian. It's just going to come out of nowhere. No, you're putting it in, and then it's kind of like it's in your spirit. And then he reminds you, he brings things to your remembrance. There's going to be things you face as you go that now you got the knowledge to what? Apply the word of God. And that's being a doer of the word. Mm-hmm. I think some of the good things too is this, is like, you're 19, going to be 20. You know what I mean? We got people that are 60, 70. You know what I mean? Mm-hmm. Take the time to do it. And I think the big thing is like learning that, number one, yes, it's fully accredited. Yes, you're going to get a degree in biblical studies. Yes. But for some people, it's like, I don't really care about the degree. I want the information and the knowledge. So, and I think one of the things too, it's really cool, is the process. Like, how does that happen? You know what I mean? Well, you get, you know, Pastor Roxanne, you're probably the best one to respond about this. You know, what does this look like? Well, you got a portal, and you go into your portal, and all the videos are there. You go at your own pace. You could speed it up. You could slow it down. You know, hey, my job's going to be like, some weeks I'm going to be busy. Well, you could blow out, you know, five videos if you got the bandwidth. Maybe tell them how some of the onboarding works and what this looks like from the perspective of like, okay, I may be thinking about doing this, but what is this? I got to, like, is it a set time? Like, what's this look like? What's the portal? How does this all work? I log in. What do I do?
3: Yeah, so I always say it's super simple, because the portal can be accessed from any web browser. You can do it from a tablet, from a smartphone, from your computer. And the videos are all, once you log into your courses, it's about 6 hours a week of work, approximately. Yeah. Some might be more, some might be less.
1: Yep.
3: But you log into your classes, and every 8 weeks you get three new classes. So you have 8 weeks to complete three classes.
1: Yep.
3: So you have that whole time, however you choose to do it. And not to muddy the water, but we have students that do it a bazillion different ways. Some people like to do all three classes, like Gianna mentioned, like, okay, let's do three nights a week, and that's what I'm doing. Some people like to do one class in 2 weeks. They say, okay, I got 2 weeks for every class. So you have 2 weeks for righteousness, 2 weeks for Bible doctrines, 2 weeks for how to study the Bible. Then you got 2 weeks to finish your reading and prep for finals. And now when I say finals, I'm not talking about difficult finals. These are multiple choice. They're just helping you reiterate what you learn. So they're not difficult questions. The answer is literally in there, and you go back and study your quizzes, write notes, all this stuff. And then, of course, we do have like those little reflection papers. And the beautiful part is, I said, I don't care what you write. Just write something. It's your reflection of what you've learned. We just want to see what you've learned. It's not going to be a wrong answer unless you're like doctrinally whatever. But then we'll let you know, like, hey, I see your perspective. Let me help you, you know? But outside of that, it's not difficult.
1: No.
3: It is so it's almost to the point of like, okay, it's so simple. If you can do a soap devotional, you can do Bible school.
1: Yeah, that's so good.
3: You know, so it's like it's just that deeper level of investment.
1: Yeah.
3: And so it's super easy. Every 8 weeks you get new classes. Now, yeah, we have fall semesters, but we just keep going all year round. You have a little break at the holidays. However, we just keep going. That's how we make it doable for everybody so that you can actually do school with your life, whether you have kids, whether you work a full-time job, whether you're in ministry, it doesn't matter. You can make it happen because of the flexibility of the school, because it's just 6 hours a week. Think, I can take an hour a day. We want to take an hour a day to spend time in the presence of the Lord. And I think, man, if you even took an hour a day, your life is going to look significantly different starting now from a year from now. I feel like I've seen Gianna grow in her confidence. I feel like I've seen her, you know, I've had the privilege of being able to work with her. I've seen her grow in her giftings and really step out in faith. And I do believe that a lot of that has to do with the knowledge that she's invested into herself to pursue the call that God has on the inside of her.
1: I think the greatest thing was watching the students in there. And like, it's funny. You know, a lot of the people that started the school in the beginning with us, you know, I think they didn't really see the call of God, and it's okay. They didn't really know the call of God, and that's fine. They didn't even know God was going to use them the way God's using them, but they felt like, man, I need to do this. And now you see them years later stepping into their ministry, maybe 10 years later or whatever it is, you know, 8-10 years later, they're stepping into ministry because they put the time into learning what they needed to learn. And then as they learned and grew, they stepped into what God had for them. And I think that's everybody's kind of journey. Like, why do I got to go? Because if God's telling you to go, you go. And then when you go, later on, you see the benefit of the investment you made. And I like it because it is an investment. And that's the thing, you know, like everybody's like, oh, how much time is it going to take me? It, you know what? That's the question. I mean, obviously if it's like 60 hours, it's not. It's if reading, learning about God, spending time in God's presence. If there is a level where you say, hey, you know what, is God asking me to do it? You're not worried about it. You pursue it. Why do you pursue it? Because the passion makes you pursue it. So I think the thing is you could make time to do what you want to do.
3: Yeah.
1: And then you got to realize there's a discipline of it. And I'm going to tell you right here now, I did it so I could tell you, and you did it.
3: Mm-hmm.
1: I had to pack everything up, move across the country. Yep. Get to this place. Now I got a job. I got to find a job. Yep. I got to do this. I got to do that. Mm-hmm. I mean, you know, like you're working nights, going to school. I mean, I had a guy in Bible school. I mean, never forget it. The guy actually gave me a book at the end of the year. He's like, hey, man, I work nights. And if you see me maybe fall asleep in class, can you nudge me? Because I'm trying to pay. And I would nudge the guy like five times a week. He was like, dude, stay up. You know what I mean? It was like, you know, because it was a grind. You know, they had families. I mean, I was single, but they had families and they had stuff. And it's like, I'm working overnight and I'm coming here and I'm like thinking like, oh my God, you know, I'm like, this is like wild, you know? And it was a journey. Don't get me wrong. It was a sacrifice. Yeah, absolutely. Sure. But I'm like, we took all that out.
3: Yeah,
1: absolutely. You know what I mean? Like, you don't have to go move, put the kid. I mean, we have people in the church that were with us, you know, like when they went, we had kids, we got to put them in a new school. We got to pull them out away from their friends. We got to do this. Like, now you don't have to do that here, but you are going to have to put the work in to learn. And I'm going to tell you right here now, I think this is the cool part. Obedience, steps of obedience are the key. So you can go to ibtcglobal.com. I left the .com out. Man, I got to start just looking at you and go, say it, ibtcglobal.com.
3: She'll do it in her pretty radio voice.
1: Yeah, she got that radio voice. And then what you can do is you can find out more, but we're getting ready to start up school, and they make it very affordable. I think that's the thing too. Well, how much is it, man? I got to go to work. Tell me how much. There's an affordable price plan. You could do it all in one shot. You can do it over time, and you could go there and you could find out all the information.
2: I will say this, you know, like it's funny. I've looked and, you know.
1: Oh, yeah, because we launched it.
2: We have our stuff. We've looked at everything. I've looked at a lot of different schools, like their price points and things like that. We've never raised the tuition.
1: No.
2: And we've kept it pretty the same because we want it to be affordable. And if you look at, you know, the fact that I was looking into, you know, I have a doctorate in ministry, which is great, from, you know, New Life Bible College and Brother Norville School, and that's great. But I was looking at, like, expanding my education. I said, maybe I want to get some more education in business. And I started looking at the pricing in schools. I mean, they're looking at, oh, it's 48 credit hours, and it's, you know, it's $2,000 a credit hour to get your degree, you know, like, or, oh, get your doctorate degree, like only the 12 months, it's $22,000. You know, like you go to other, even other Bible colleges, you're looking at like at least quadruple what we're looking at.
1: Yeah.
2: And so you can get all of that information online, you know, but we made it really affordable so that we could say, and I wanted to say this too.
1: Some people,
2: you want to get a degree.
1: Yeah.
2: So here's, I'm going to talk to you just for a quick minute about the difference in the programs. We have a variety of programs. One, we have it, you want to get your associate's degree. That's what we start off with, our 2-year degree. We also have, you know, your bachelor's and your master's and your doctorate. We're accredited through the doctorate level. However, we start with the 2-year program. So we have some people that are enrolled that are wanting to get their associate's degree. And I say, if you have the capacity, realistically, that means you're going to take tests, you're going to take quizzes, you're going to take tests. You're not going to write 3 papers every 8 weeks. You might write, we make it where you're writing 1 paper, you know, about one particular class. Right, so we try to split the work up really good. So we have that you're getting your associate's degree at the end of your 2 years. You're getting full credit for those. We've also had some people that are like, I just want to learn the information. I don't want to take tests. I don't want to, you know, write papers. Is there a program for me? Yes, we have a certificate program that is not the degree. You're not going to get an associate's degree, but what you will get is a certificate in biblical studies. So it's not, you know, you're not getting a degree, but you are getting a certificate for it, where you're just gaining the information and the knowledge, but you're not doing the work that goes alongside of it. So maybe you say, hey, I want to, you know, further my education. I want to get a degree in biblical studies. Great. I just want to learn more.
1: Yeah.
2: Great. And then the other thing that we offer too, you know, and that's the thing, maybe some of you say, oh, I can't do 3 classes every 8 weeks. Well, we also have a program where you can take 1 class at a time. And that program's available towards your degree or your certificate also.
1: Yes.
2: And you could take 1 class, and then when you finish 1 class, go, we have students enrolled in that now. We have students that started in the 1 program and then said, oh, let's go to IBTC 1 because that fits their life better. So there's basically no excuse that you could have.
1: Yep.
2: Because we offer something for every person.
1: Absolutely.
2: But my thing is, start off going full force. Go towards it. Because if you're going to do the work anyway, you might as well have a degree to show for it, right?
3: Absolutely.
2: So if you just, you know, like I have a student now and I'm like, listen, they were like, oh, I'm just going to complete the classes. I don't want to do it. And I'm like, well, if you know, you're going to have to go back and start over again if you do decide you want a degree out of this, right? So start off with that and see. Is this doable? I would be willing to bet, if you look at your phone screen time report, I'd be willing to bet that you spend more than 6 hours a week scrolling social media.
3: Absolutely.
2: And honestly, here's the thing. Most of the classes are 40 to 45 minutes long. So you've got 3 classes that are 40 to 45 minutes long.
3: Yep. Sometimes
2: so really,
3: 30.
2: Sometimes 30. So if you look at that, that's not even 3 hours. Amen. That's like 2.5 hours of watching videos, right? If you do it in the track of, I'm going to take 3 classes every week, I'm going to complete 1 of those classes, right? And so you're looking at that, and then you're reading material.
3: And that's really studying. For maybe you're not a fast reader. Maybe
2: Exactly. You know. So for some of you, it might only be like 4 hours a week.
1: Take your time.
2: But I would be willing to bet if you look at, everyone goes, no, I don't spend 6 hours a week. Oh, yes, you do, because I guarantee you spend at least 1 hour a day scrolling social media. Even if it's not, I'm not talking, some of you do sit there for 1 hour straight, but some of you are 20 minutes here, 20 minutes there, whatever. So all of those things, you could say, on Monday, I'm going to do my righteousness class, and I'm going to take notes, I'm going to study that. And then on Tuesday, I'm busy. So Wednesday, I'm going to do my Bible doctrines class.
1: You can find time.
2: And then you look and you go, oh, Thursday, I do my how to study the Bible class. And then on Saturday, I take a couple hours to finish if I have any homework or, you know, so it's very, very doable with your life. And again, we offer those other options as well. If that becomes too much, then you can always call Pastor Roxanne and be like, hey, this has been a lot for me. And she'll talk through how we can reconfigure your program to make it work for your life. But there's no reason not to do it. No. You know?
1: Why don't you tell them some of the classes that they have too?
3: Sure.
1: That's another thing. Like, what am I learning? What am I going to learn?
3: So you're going to take you're going to take great class. You're going to take a Bible doctrines class. You're going to take Old Testament, New Testament survey. You're going to take Praise Life. You're going to take Christ, Past, Present, and Future. You're going to take Fruits of the Spirit.
1: Yeah.
3: You're going to take all those wonderful classes.
2: Say Bible covenants.
3: Bible covenants. Yep, that's a good one.
1: Righteousness comes out the gate.
3: Faith. You'll take a class on faith.
1: Believer's authority.
3: Yeah, believer's authority. Christ the healer.
1: Amazing.
3: So amazing classes that really just get you rooted. It's like building blocks. It kind of, that first year is going to provide that solid foundation for your life and that solid foundation for who you are. So I always say, even if you're just looking for biblical knowledge, give me 1 year, just 1 year.
1: Yeah.
3: Yes, it's a 2-year program, but listen, if you only do 1 year, you're still going to have a solid

0: Yes.
1: And as a father and as a mother, Lizzie over here, we were together and I was like, I want the kids to take Bible school. You know me, I'm like, they're going to go to Bible school, whether they want to go to Bible school or not. You know, and I was like, and they were willing. And obviously I had to coerce your brother a little bit, but it all worked out.
2: I love you, Luca. I put up a little bit of a fight though, too. I was like, I don't know.
0: I was going to ask about that
1: but
0: earlier.
1: But I think it's good. Like, you guys are here and you guys know. I was like, look, you're young.
0: Yes.
1: And you got some time. And as a parent, we were kind of like, hey, look, we'll help you work out. You know, you could, I was like, I would pay for it. I'm going to pay for it, and go, you guys go do this.
0: Yeah.
1: Because you don't even realize how much this is going to mean to you. And the coolest thing of all is, like, every once in a while, you know, the other day I said something, I said something off the wall, we were goofing off, and you know what I mean, and even your brother looked at me and goes, well, you know what, in Bible school I learned, you know, and I was like, here we go, and he was serious about it, that's he was awesome, right, really. I don't remember, was it about laying on hands or something, or
2: he
1: speaking?
2: He did say it the one time, he'll drop a few nuggets here and there, but he'll use it as, like, if we're joking, he's like, thou shalt not blank.
1: Hey, yeah, he gave me a thou shalt. You know, the Bible says, thou shalt not condemn me or something. I'm like, clean your room.
2: So he uses it in his favor.
1: But what I was trying to get to is this. This is something you can gift to someone.
0: Yeah.
1: This is something that you could literally go, hey, you know what? I want my kids to learn about God, and they're at this stage of the game where I have some control in their life still, thank God, because I pay for everything. And I'm like, I'm taking care of this, and I'm going to take care of that. And I thought about it, you know, I thought, like, a tool like this, it's funny because I seen Michelle, you know, and she could probably hear me. Her mom and dad went to the church. When I was 20-something years old, I walked into church, and her mom and dad were there, and her mom was the best. She's like, I'm praying for you. And I was thinking, like, when I looked, I was like, man, I could gift this to somebody.
0: Mm-hmm.
1: Hey, I want to go pay your Bible school.
0: Yeah.
1: We were at Rhema, and you know, I did that a couple of times, and you probably did too. Yep. People, I didn't know, like, people couldn't, they didn't have tuition. So I was like, well, you know what? I can help somebody.
0: Yeah.
1: You know what I mean? And you do what you do. But what a gift to give somebody. What a, like, hey, I see some young people in the church, and I thought of it when I thought about you. I would do it. Jilly is there because I was preaching in New York, and I looked across the thing, and God was like, pay for that kid's Bible school.
0: Yeah.
1: Not only did they moved and all that, but you're not thinking, that was 5 years ago. I'm in a meeting. I'm like, God, what? He's like, pay for that kid's Bible school. Tell her you're going to pay for it. I was like, I'm going to pay for your Bible school. I didn't know what was going on. I was preaching and thing. I said, God told me to pay for your Bible school, so I'm paying for your Bible school. And now she's manifested it, you know, in her life. And so I think that's the cool thing, like doing, like G was talking about, even maybe doing, like, hey, we four or five of us can get together and we can put it on the screen at church and we can watch it and we can do Bible school together. So share about some of the experiences with some of the other people that, you know what I mean, that have been doing it with you and the excitement that it brings.
2: Yeah, I think there's a few people I can know in my class. Like this year, a lot of us young kids in the church did it, which is something I personally kind of was on the fence about, maybe going somewhere else and learning it, and I ultimately decided to stay home. So it was kind of fun doing it with some of the young kids. It's funny because obviously we're a little, you know, we do our best, but we get a little behind sometimes. So it's fun to, like, talk to them about it, and we all were like, how are you doing? But I've even seen it with, like, there's a girl in my class, and you just see her life completely change, like, the things she's posting about, the things that she's talking about, the way she's living her life, it was like a complete change for her. But what is so cool about that is something she didn't know about. Mm-hmm. She didn't know that could happen for her life. She didn't know that those principles could be implemented into her life and change it. So there's so many people that, you know, they get into it and it completely changes their life. And all of us we have something in common. So it's, like, really fun to talk about it. And I even one time was like, well, maybe, like, everyone could come over and we could study, or we could meet at the church or whatever it may be, because it's like you have something similar with people. It gives you something to connect with people about. It's another layer of that, like, connection point, which community. We're really big about.
1: Amen.
2: Unity. And so, yeah, it's been super fun. And it's funny because me and Luca do it. So, like, sometimes I'll hear it in his room and I'm like, good job, Luca.
0: That's awesome.
1: And sometimes you speed up the speed.
2: We won't talk about that.
0: That's okay. I listen to everything.
1: I know.
2: I do. I listen to everything fast. So it's not just because it's that. But
1: so the 40-minute class has now become a 30-minute class. So you work it out at your own pace as long as you pass the test.
0: You can find out.

0: we have just a couple more minutes. Yeah. So we have just a couple more minutes. So just kind of to recap, you know, we wanted to come on today because our new semester of school is starting on Tuesday, but you still have time to get in. You know, people, we've had people start like 3-4 weeks in, you can catch up. So, but I know that there's probably someone listening today and you really have been just feeling like, I need to learn more. I need to grow more. And maybe this is your call from God to say, hey, we're going to give you the opportunity to learn more about the things of God, to discover and develop the gifts that are on the inside of you, and to really empower you to you know, take those gifts and utilize them to change people's lives. So, you know, it's very easy. IBTCglobal.com. You can go on there. There's a learn more button that you can click. I think it says learn more. I don't know what it says. Pastor Roxanne will tell me. I think it says learn more, or it says learn more. You click that button and that'll take you to where we have, you know,
1: an interest form.
0: And then we'll do like an interview with you and we'll get you enrolled and set up. And again, go for the associate's degree, for all of it, do everything you can do, and then down the road, if you've got to adjust things or change things, we'll work with you. But again, there's no excuse not to do it. You can find the time. Again, it's super affordable. Really super affordable. I mean, the cost for the entire year is less than a lot of schools charge per class. Yes, so, you know, you're getting the entire school year. You're getting it. So we've eliminated the concern about location because you can do it right from where you're at.
2: That's so good.
0: Time, you can find the time.
1: Yes.
0: Do everything on 2x speed like Gianna and Pastor Roxanne do, and you'll be done.
2: It'll be done in half a year.
0: It'll be half
3: an hour.
0: Make sure
3: that you're actually like still notes. Writing notes and listening. Yes. So only if you could comprehend it.
0: Yes. And then so the time, the effort, the money, it'll all work out. Make a commitment like, hey, God, I want to forward to this. So that's what you got to do. Go on IBTCglobal.com, fill out that interest form. We'll contact you today. I know Pastor Roxanne will go back to the office and contact you. Yeah. She'll send you an email. She'll call you today. So fill out that form.
2: Yes.
0: Get on there and let's change your life.
2: And if you need information, they can call the church.
0: Yeah. 386-257-4622. You can call. So IBTCglobal.com has all of that info. And we hope to see you at Bible school.
2: Yeah. And we were praying for you to make the decision that's going to change your life forever. That's the thing. It's one step of faith changes your life forever. Don't forget that. Well, we love you guys. We're glad we're here. Michelle's here. So we make sure we don't mess anything up. And let me just pray for you. Father, I thank you for everybody listening. They've heard, they know, and now, Lord, I thank you that they take the step of faith to fulfill the call of God and the purpose of God upon their life. In Jesus' mighty name, we pray. Amen. We love you guys. Yay. See you soon.
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Have a great day.

I had a wonderful week. How was your week? I always count it all joy. Look at what is positive in your week and be so thankful for it. What is pressed down, shaken together, and running over. Depression occurs when people are not focused on what is good in their life. They'll say, oh, there is nothing good. But having counseled, Christian counseling, from the whole good and holy word of God, I'm not licensed as a counselor. I'm not making any claims. Okay, this is faith-based stuff. Okay, this is not psychiatric. Okay, but when I've counseled people, for which I don't charge any money for, in doing this, and they, oh, nothing's good. Everything's horrible. When I talk to them in detail about it, I can start pointing out things that are good in their life. And they automatically discount it. And this is, when you get sucked into depressed, demonic type thinking, the demons, I believe, are encouraging people who are depressed to be more depressed. And they're suggesting more depressed. And they're suggesting, oh, well, you have grandchildren. Oh, but you're not getting along currently. Or you have kids and now you're butting heads. Or you wish you have kids and you don't have them. Whatever it is, you know, as far as having kids, you've got them. They're not gone. As far as not having kids, God will put children in your life to care for, you know, or you'll end up having children or both, okay? I mean, God has a way of filling our hearts if we let him and if we bother to be thankful. One of the things in the New Testament, I forget where it is, it mentions, and they were not thankful. It implies it's a sin not to be thankful. It implies it's a sin to be thankless. You know, I don't want to be thankless to God. I want to count my blessings. Sometimes when I'm in a rough spot, it gets a little hard. You know, other times it's easy. But if you don't make the effort, you get out of practice. And that's when depression and demonic influences to stay depressed or to look only at things through a negative point of view. Don't let them, brothers and sisters. Cast them out in Jesus' name and count your blessings. It will change your perspective if you can get in the habit of doing it. Say it one more time. God is good all the time. I firmly believe it. We're continuing on in Revelation chapter 3. We're studying the churches, the seven churches of Revelation. We started with a church in Philadelphia. Okay, I'm going to pick up the tail end of that. We're in Revelation chapter 7. We're going to pick it up at verse 10. Revelation 3 at verse 10. Because you have kept my command to persevere, I will also keep you from the hour of trial, which shall come upon the whole world to test those who dwell on the earth. That's a great reward that the Church of Philadelphia is being given for its obedience. Verse 11, I'm in the New King James. Behold, I'm coming quickly. Hold fast to what you have, that no one may take your crown. What do they have? The truth of God, perseverance, doing it. If we want our lives to fall in line with God, then being a work of God in progress, that we can go ahead and be that work. And follow the Lord and change ourselves, not through strength that I have on the inside of me, but through the strength of the Holy Spirit on the inside of me and my obedience and my attention to actually doing it. You can give God lip service. You can show up every Saturday in synagogue or every Sunday in church, and you can tell God you're going to obey. But if 2 hours after you're out of church or synagogue and the lesson is gone, okay, how much obedience and change of heart and change of patterns and the way we behave is going to happen through the week if 2 hours out of service, it's gone. To meditate on the word is to think about it later and thereby go ahead and do it. So action matters. So he who overcomes, I will make him a pillar in my temple of my God, in the temple of my God, and he shall go out no more. I will write on him the name of my God and the name of I will write on him the name of my God and the name of the city of my God, the New Jerusalem, which comes out from heaven. And I will write on him my

new name. So Christ is going to have a new name for himself. Verse 13, he who has an ear, let him hear what the Spirit says to the churches. And I enter the church, the angel of the Laodiceans write, these things says the Amen, the faithful, the true witness, the beginning of the creation of God. Oh my goodness, I am the Alpha and the Omega, said Christ. Remember? He said, I am the Alpha and the Omega. Omega, he is the beginning and the end. And in Genesis 1, it says, in the beginning was the Word. So he's throwing back to that idea. To the Laodiceans write, these things says the Amen, the faithful, the true witness, the beginning of the creation of God. In other words, the beginning, you know, when God created the world. I know your works, that you are neither cold nor hot. I wish that you were cold or hot. So then, because you are lukewarm and neither cold nor hot, I will vomit you out of my mouth. God wants us to have a dedicated faith, not a wishy-washy faith, not one that's kind of middle ground, you know, sometimes I follow, sometimes I don't. You know, in order to mature as a Christian and thereby have an easier life, less stressful, decompressed, peaceful, okay, it's not that it changes the world around us. We still live in a sinful, broken world no matter what. Things go wrong, things break, people misbehave, life explodes, it becomes a massive mess, sometimes for nothing we have ever done. So it's not going to change the world around us, but it changes how we deal with things and our perspective. So studying the Word of God is needed, that you get into it on a regular basis. Don't turn it into a job. Hasatan, the Satan, the accuser, will come after you and accuse you of not studying when you've committed, I'm going to do it at this time every day, and then you don't. Hasatan, come after you. The accuser, the Satan. Don't let him do that, but stick in the Word on a regular basis. You know, stick a copy in the bathroom if that helps. Just get it in there. Listen to a podcast, listen to Christian radio, crack it open and read it, put it in your phone. Don't forget to do it. You know, the Holy Spirit cannot bring it back to your remembrance if you don't put it in there to start with. Just give it an effort. Give it a try. Don't make it a chore. Enjoy it. Enjoy it. So, because we don't want to be lukewarm. You know, we want to be dedicated. We don't want to be spit out by God in a metaphorical sense. He's never going to leave us or forsake us. You know, the Holy Spirit is in there for good once you got it. But verse 17, because you say, I am rich, have become wealthy, and have need nothing, and do not know that you are wretched, miserable, poor, blind, and naked, I counsel you to buy from me gold refined in the fire that you may be rich, and white garments that you may be clothed, that the shame of your nakedness may not be revealed, and anoint your eyes with eye salve that you may see. As many as I love, I rebuke and chasten. Therefore, be zealous and repent. Wow, there's a lot in there. There is so much in there. I'm checking my time as we go. I frequently run myself almost clean out of time, but I'm doing okay right now. So this is metaphorical, okay? Because you say, okay, this is what they're saying. I'm rich, I'm wealthy, I don't need anything. But they don't know. They're wretched, miserable, poor, blind, and naked. Why are they all these? They're declaring that they're metaphorically declaring that their faith is good, that they've got it down. We know what we're doing, yada, yada, whatever. You know, we're all these things. We're rich, we're wealthy, we don't need anything. He says, no, the opposite is true. You're wretched, miserable, poor, blind, and naked. Okay, so their faith is weak. their faith is all these different things. And yet they're saying, well, our faith is dedicated. And he said, no, you're lukewarm. You're all these things. Then he goes on, verse 18, I counsel you to buy from me gold refined in the fire that you may be rich. I was meditating on this because in heaven, the streets are paved with gold. Okay, fine. And God doesn't really
He likes gold, but he doesn't overvalue it like we do. Not if he's going to pave a road with it, I guess. I don't know. I don't know. I know he doesn't overvalue wealth, but he likes super nice things. So I agree with that, you know. But when you talk about the second baptism, which is the baptism by fire, that when we go to heaven, we're going to go into this last baptism, and everything sinful is going to be burned off. When we go to a new heaven, new earth, new Jerusalem, all this is going to be burned off. This is the final baptism by fire. So he's got gold refined in the fire, so it's pure. I think our faith is like gold, pure. It's going to be refined in that fire. That you may be rich, and white garments, that shows purity and sinless, that you may be clothed, that the shame of your nakedness may not be revealed. Because what is it? Lukewarm is like being naked. They think they're doing good. They're not. They're not. And anoint your eyes with eye salve that you may see. Excuse me, I'm coughing these last few episodes. Anoint your eyes that you may see. When you have to put ointment in your eyes, you have an eye infection. And when you have an eye infection, you can't see. So he's talking about anointing their eyes with what? Goodness, wholeness, the truth of the word, so that they can see how wretched they are. So they can see God clearly, that they're lukewarm, that they're not as dedicated as they think they are. There's many times in my life God has woken me up that I didn't think I was lukewarm, and I was. Oh my gosh. Verse 19, as many as I love, I rebuke and chasten, therefore be zealous and repent. Amen. Amen. If you're lukewarm, if you haven't been going to services regularly, you don't read the Bible, but maybe when you're sitting in church in a pew, okay, come on, people. Come. I used to be that person. I am not the pot calling the kettle black. That used to be me. That used to be me. Christian maturity is picking it up more than just on the Sabbath, okay? It's getting the good word in. If you want that peace, joy, love, all those blessings of the Holy Spirit, then obedience is key. That when you die, that people are going to remember you by having an incredible character of God living on the inside of you that everybody could see. When grandma and grandpa are peaceful, when they're children of God, and you end up with a grandma and grandpa that are dedicated children of God, you end up with people that are peaceful, that are even-tempered, that when things go wrong, they don't panic, that they are joy despite circumstances. Or when you grow old, okay, you could skip doing what God says, and you can be, oh my goodness, the old person that's angry and complaining, and you ask how you've been, oh well, so, you know how it goes, same old, same old. I don't want to be that same old person. Okay, when people ask me how you doing, I can think on the things that are positive, and I can say it's great. And if there's honestly a bump in the road, I can tell them and ask them to pray, you know. But perspective matters. If you're going to keep the joy of the Lord in there and you're going to focus on it, then you're going to reap the rewards of it. And an obedient life is a life where sin is being cut out, where the lukewarm is being cut out like a cancer. Because Christ said, I'd rather you were either hot or cold, not stuck in the middle, lukewarm. So on a self-analysis of me, I'm at a point in my life where I'm highly dedicated and I want to stay there. And sometimes I kind of wander off a little bit. I don't stop going to services, okay? I don't stop reading the Bible. But my attention to God throughout the day waffles. You know, I had a day the other week, I didn't think about God hardly once in the day, and that's not like me. This is Christian maturity. As you go, you spend more and more time with God until you come to the point where it's an off and on thing all day long. And I realized I'd spent most of the day without God, and you know, it wasn't a good day. It could have been so much better if I'd have had my God focus on. It really could have been. But, you know, sometimes the cares of this world will pull us away. Don't let it. Do the best you can to regroup, not be lukewarm, and come back to focus on the Lord where we belong. If you're listening to this broadcast, this is full permission to rebroadcast it whenever, wherever you want. Just don't charge money for it. You don't need any further releases from me. And I'll wish you, brothers and sisters, have a blessed, blessed day.

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0: coming soon.
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How about some new songs tonight? Would that be all right? I grew up a church kid. Like I said earlier, my earliest memories are being in church on Sundays and Wednesdays and Tuesdays. My dad was doing music practice. And I didn't grow up in a legalistic church or anything like that, so I don't really know where this idea came for me, but I just remember growing up as a kid having this idea or this version of who I thought God was. And I remember for myself, I just felt like he was just sitting on his throne with his arms crossed all day, just kind of judging jury, looking at everything I did wrong, you know, in disappointment. I don't think until I started having children of my own, I truly understood a father's love and just how many chances you're willing to give your own children. And I know for myself, I've given mine a lot. I know for myself personally, my parents have given me a lot. And I also know that God has given me hundreds of chances over the years. And so when I started thinking about this song, when I think of who God is now, the first thing that comes to my mind is love. You know, the fact that he sent his own son to die for something that he didn't have any part in. He took on the sin of the world, and Jesus willingly went and took that cross for us. He wasn't shaking his head because he loves us that much. That's the heart of God.

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1: Yeah. We the remnant. Chosen for this hour. It's wartime. I plead the blood right now.

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1: Well, thank you for listening to Prayer Line today, this Friday, the 28th of August. It's almost the end of August already. It doesn't stop. Time keeps moving, keeps ticking on. 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And if you have any prayer requests, you can give us a call at 386-673-2495. That's 673-2495. And we got somebody calling already. All right, praise the Lord. Thank you, Jesus.
2: Hey, Larry.
1: Hey,
2: Kevin. How you doing, Larry?
1: Good. How you, Kevin?
2: How are you doing?
1: Good. How you doing today?
2: I'm okay. I could use some prayer.
1: Okay. Anything
2: special? I use some prayer with God to activate my heart. My heart didn't give me problems.
1: Okay.
2: It's just I hit myself in my chest all the time trying to keep my heart going. And sometimes I'm having problems.
1: Problems, okay. Well, Father God, in the name of Jesus, Father, you know what's going on in his heart. And Lord, we just speak life into it right now. We think it will work and function properly as you made it, that his heart rate would be normal, his blood pressure would be normal. Father God, if there's any blockages in his veins or his arteries, in the name of Jesus, we just speak to them right now, that he'd have proper blood flow through his whole body right now, in Jesus' name.
2: Yes.
1: And Father God, we just thank you for Kevin. We thank you for Alan.
2: Thank you. Bye.
1: Bless them today. All right. Bye. Have a great day.
2: Bye.
1: Bye. Amen. Well, thank you, Jesus. Thank you, Lord. Well, again, we're going to get some prayer for you guys. Amen. Amen. Thank you, Lord. Amen. Hallelujah. You're live on WAPN.
3: Hey, Larry. Hey, this is Pastor Mark Blaylock. How you doing?
1: Good. How you doing today?
3: Hey, good. I just had some praise reports. I had just a few days to move, and I got that done, and I got the money for it, and we got moved into a place in Port Orange, and my business is picking up, and y'all guys been praying for me, and everybody on the radio, I just wanted to call and say that God is good, and he still answers prayer.
1: Amen.
3: And then I wanted to just lift up, people that was following Dolly Parton and stuff, help us to be like her as far as a giver and and the way she, took care of people and she just left a legacy.
1: Yes.
3: And she's a good person to copy. I mean, she wasn't perfect, but nobody was perfect but Jesus.
1: Mm-hmm.
3: But, she tried to look out for others, and we need to do that. So
1: Amen.
3: You guys have a blessed day, okay?
1: Amen. Yes. Well, we'll pray for you before you go. How about that?
3: Okay, buddy. Pray? Go ahead.
1: Yep. Pastor Jose, you want to pray for Pastor Mark?
4: Father, we just thank
3: Hey,
4: you.
3: Pastor Jose.
4: Hey, God bless you. God bless you. Bless you. So, Father God, we just thank you, Lord, Father, for this praise report. Father God, we know, Father God, that everything works together for our good, Father God. Sometimes we don't understand the situations and the things that happens in our life, but we trust you, Father, because, Father, without faith, it's impossible, Father God, to believe, to trust, to, Father God, to really rest in you, Father. And we thank you because that faith don't come from us, but it comes from you, Father God. That mustard seed, Father God, that comes into a big tree, Father. I ask you, Lord, Father God, for this man of God, Father, that you keep blessing him, that you keep unfolding, Father, your promise at the perfect time that you have for him, that you bless everything that he touched, Father, that he can, Father God, take what you place in his hands and break it and multiply it just like, Father God, Jesus took bread and took what you give him, Father God, and he blessed it and multiplied, Father God. Father, everybody that's surrounding him and around him can receive part of that blessing, and they can be a blessing, and everything points to you, Father, that you are a good Father, a good provider, a good, Father God, protector, Father God, and we ask you that you keep moving forward with the promise that you have given, Father God, this man of God, and that he can keep shining the light in the midst of the darkness, Father, with whatever, Father God, you put him to do, that he do it with excellency and with the power of the Holy Ghost, Father, in Jesus' mighty name. Amen.
1: Amen.
3: Yeah, I got another praise report. We're breaking ground. We're pulling the permits and breaking ground on our new fellowship hall up at Dominion Life Worship Church in Bonnell.
1: Amen.
3: And
1: awesome.
3: Anybody that's up there can come see us. And it's going to be me and Senior Pastor Mark Showers are up there, and I'm the assistant. And, yeah, we're having kids come in there. We're having a Sunday school in there. We're having outreaches there, and it's
5: come
3: just
5: on.
3: A blessing. It's a yes. dream of his that comes yes. to pass.
1: Amen.
3: And let me pray for you guys, too.
5: Yes.
3: Lord, I just
5: yes.
3: want to lift up Larry
1: yeah.
3: and his ministry, Lord. I just want to thank you that
5: yes.
3: he's faithful. He comes on here every day, every week, and prays for people.
5: Yes,
3: and we see answered prayers come out with him and Jose. And
5: yes.
3: Jose's full of the Spirit, Lord. We thank you for Pastor Jose. And,
5: yes.
3: and he's bilingual. He can speak to whoever he wants to.
1: Yes,
3: in Jesus'
1: amen.
3: Name, probably
1: yes.
3: speaks it. Probably speaks in tongues too. I don't even know.
5: Yes.
3: But,
5: come on.
3: But
5: yes,
3: I know
5: sir.
3: You,
5: yes.
3: I know that you hear him, and
5: yes.
3: I know that he's got a heart for you and for people.
5: Yes.
3: And we just bless their ministries. May all their dreams yes. come true.
1: Amen.
3: As they seek first the kingdom of God, you
1: yes.
3: will add everything that they need.
1: Yes.
3: In Jesus'
1: amen.
3: Name. Amen.
1: Amen.
3: You guys have a blessed day.
1: You,
5: yeah.
1: say,
5: you too.
1: You
5: God bless you, Pastor.
1: Yes.
5: Amen.
3: All right. We'll see you, buddy.
1: Okay.
3: All right. Bye-bye.
1: All right. Well, again, if you have a prayer request, you can give us a call at 386-673-2495. And I've got a guest here from the Victory House, Reggie, and I asked him if he would come and give his testimony. You know, in the days we're living in, you know, there's just a lot of people that are roaming the streets today with no hope,
5: mm-hmm.
1: you know, have nothing, no goals or anything that they can even... you know, even imagine sometimes that
5: yes.
1: they could even do anything. But the Victory House is a place that you can get your life changed around. And well, take this other call. Thank you, Lord. You're live on WAPN. Hello?
6: Hello, Larry.
1: Yeah?
6: Good prayer for my, it's Alan. Could you get prayer for my fine, for work, income, or
1: okay.
6: finances. I can't manage. Well, I have to help. I'm managing some business, but I need to get some income.
1: Okay.
6: In.
1: All right. Well, Father God, you know all of Alan's needs right now
5: yes,
1: in the name
5: Lord.
1: Of Jesus. And it seeks, says, seek ye first the kingdom of
5: yes.
1: God, and all these other things will be added unto him. So, Father God,
5: amen.
1: I thank you that you'd bless the work of his hands, Lord.
5: Amen.
1: I thank you for a good job opportunity for him
5: amen.
1: That will meet all his needs and not
5: yes.
1: only meet his needs, but have that left over that he can be a blessing to someone else.
5: Yes, Father.
1: So, Father God, I thank you for
5: amen.
1: His heart.
5: Amen.
1: Lord, I thank you as you lead him and guide him on the path that
5: amen.
1: You have for him, Father God, that he would just trust you
5: yes,
1: with his
5: Father.
1: Life and that he could give you all the
5: yes.
1: praise and honor and glory. In Jesus' name,
5: yes.
1: amen and amen.
5: Amen.
1: Amen.
5: Amen.
1: Amen.
6: Thanks, Lord.
1: All right. You
5: bless
1: have a blessed
5: Father.
1: Day, Alan.
5: Yes.
6: Bye.
1: Bye-bye. All right. Well, thank the Lord.
5: Amen.
1: Well, and so I asked Reggie if he'd come give his testimony, what God can do in someone's life when they surrender to him. And so go ahead, Pastor Reggie.
7: Amen, amen. Let me pray real quick.
1: Okay.
7: Heavenly
1: yes.
7: Father, I come to you in prayer on
1: yes.
7: this day, God, and I just thank you. For being in the places that you put me.
5: Yes, Lord.
7: Just thank you, God, for raising me up, elevating me, and just lead me in the way that you want me to lead me, God, because
1: yes.
7: I know that my will don't work, God. And I just thank you
1: yes.
7: for allowing me to go back and be an inspiration and a motivation to anybody
1: yes.
7: that I can, God. And I just thank you again, showing gratitude in the name of Jesus. Amen. Amen.
5: Amen. Amen.
1: There, if you want to give it, go ahead.
7: Oh, yeah, yeah, yes. yeah. So my name is Reginald Carswell, and I stay at the Victory House, and I've been there 3 years, and it's kind of miraculous the way that God has changed my life. Got in a few situations. Well, let me start over. When I was young, I used to play with guns and sell drugs and do all that crazy stuff, but it led me to the penitentiary
1: mm-hmm.
7: in 30 years. I did 30 years. In the Florida penal system. Well, I got out of the penal system and thought that I was just gonna have rain and just do what I wanted to do again. Well, God had a different plan.
1: Amen.
7: And I was staying in the house with a stripper and like partying every night, just doing my thing. Like it wasn't no tomorrow. Knowing that I got a calling on my life.
1: Amen.
7: And what God has for me. So I got in a situation when I was in the strip club, and this dude thought that I was messing with his wife. So, long story short, I wind up at the Victory House. That's where God sent me to. And the third night that I was there, I heard a voice say, "Now I got you where I want you at." Mm. So I just continue to walk the way that God want me to walk. I'm not perfect. Everybody is working on themselves.
1: Amen.
7: And but since I've been I've been finding myself in situations where I can talk to people and try to be a motivation and an inspiration to everybody. Go to the juvenile center once a month. And I feel like that's where God want me to lean on more. Amen. It's trying to help these young people because they truly lost.
1: Amen.
7: And it ain't even their fault.
1: Yeah.
7: They just think life is a video game. And I thank Pastor Larry for allowing me to be here today.
1: Yeah. Yeah. You know, it's just amazing what God can do when we surrender our lives to Him. You know, all of us had to do that at one point in time.
8: Yes.
1: You know, we're all at the end of a rope, you might say, or down and out, or whatever, you know. And we had to make a choice. I mean, it was, you know, we have two roads. We can stay on a road, and we wouldn't even be sitting here today if we stayed on the road that
8: we're
1: on.
8: You got to choose.
1: Oh, yeah. It says choose this day.
8: Yeah,
1: whom you're going to serve.
8: Yeah.
1: You know, and without choosing the right road, I mean, the day that I came to know the Lord, I wanted to commit suicide.
8: Yes.
1: You know, and because I didn't think there was anything worth living for, you know.
8: Mm-hmm.
1: Less, you know, because it was just, I thought it was drugs, alcohol, and sex, and all the other stuff that went along with it, you know.
8: Yeah.
1: And it was wasn't fulfilling anything.
8: Yeah.
1: You know, and then my girlfriend, I wanted to get married. She left me, and it's like, oh, well, you know, so what else is there to life?
8: You lost all hope.
1: Yeah, that's right. Amen. Amen. All right. You're live on WAPN.
9: Hey, I'm just calling in for prayer for everybody. And that guy that was on the phone just said, I'm keeping him in my prayer. Keep doing the right. Just like you say, nobody ain't perfect. Well, God, he said, you take one step and I take the next one. So just keep on doing the right thing. God will work it out for you.
1: Amen.
9: All of us need to try to just, if we see somewhere we can help somebody, just that's what we need to be doing.
1: That's right. Amen. Is this Ralph?
9: No, this is David.
1: David, okay. All right.
9: Yes.
1: Yeah.
9: And keep praying for me and my family and stuff.
1: Okay. Richie, would you like to pray for David?
7: Father God, we come here in prayer on this day for David, God. You know what his provisions is, what he need, God. We ask you to just apply with what he need, God, and put him on the straight and narrow path, God. Not going to the right or going to the left. We're keeping him in your will because we know that our will don't work. Just keep peace and joy in him. Keep him in his family, God, and keep him combined with his family. Keep him with his family where they're unified, God. And we just thank you, God, for everything that you're doing for this brother, God, and we ask you to just keep him in your sight and keep him going forward in the name of Jesus. We pray, amen.
1: Amen.
9: Amen.
1: Amen.
9: Amen. Amen.
1: All right. We have a blessed day.
9: Keep up the good work.
1: Okay.
8: Yes, thank you.
1: We will do that. You have a great blessed day. All right.
9: All right. Bye. Bye-bye.
1: Yeah. So, you know, it says in the Word that today is the day of salvation.
8: Amen.
1: You know, we don't know what tomorrow's going to bring.
8: Mm-hmm.
1: You know, we're not sure if Jesus is coming back this afternoon, tomorrow.
8: Never know.
1: It's definitely getting short, that's for sure, with what's going on in the world right now.
8: Yeah.
1: And, you know, and he always gives us an opportunity.
8: Always.
1: You know, because he loves us so much. He says he wished that none would, you know, go to hell. But all would come to the saving knowledge of Jesus Christ and what he has done for us at the cross when he gave his life, that we can have this life and we can be forgiven and we can experience a new life and be set free from our past.
8: Amen. Right now we are sitting over here, Prince, but you know the time that we was raised in whatever, you know, atmosphere or background we came from, you know, like Reggie is a son of a preacher, right? He's the son of the pastor.
1: Right.
8: But Reggie did 30 years in prison, right? I wasn't that way. You know, I was a son of a drug dealer. My mommy was a drug dealer. Right. And Larry, you got your own experiences too, right?
1: Yeah, my parents weren't saved and had no direction really.
8: Right. Different background, but the disease is still the same.
1: Amen.
8: So that means that, you know, the disease is like cancer. It doesn't respect people, person, background, financially, you know. But the disease is right there, and we call it a sin, right? Yeah. So sin is something that, if you don't have Christ deep in your heart, it will come and it will destroy you and it will kill you.
1: That's right.
8: So it's like cancer. It starts very little, but if you don't take care of that, it will destroy you and take you to a place that you never thought you was going to be there. A drug addict never chooses to be a drug addict.
1: Right.
8: If I had the choice, I wanted to be an engineer, a doctor, a lawyer, right? Yeah. But none of us choose to be bound by drugs and alcohol and the consequences of that, right? So it just an awareness, you know, that God's hand, it cannot be stopped by the situation that you are going through right now.
1: Right.
8: I don't care what pit you are, what depression or what bondage you have through drugs, alcohol, broken marriage that your wife or your husband just left you. You don't have finances to support yourself or your family. God's hand is still available.
1: Yes.
8: Are you willing to reach out and grab it?
1: Right. Yeah.
8: That's a big question that only you gotta answer yourself. Because I didn't save myself. A lot of people say, when I found Christ. I wasn't looking for Christ. You know? And I didn't know that Christ was lost, to find him.
1: Yeah.
8: He found us.
1: That's right.
8: And pulled us out of the pit of hell that we was walking in bondage.
1: Amen.
8: And look at what we are.
1: Yeah.
8: We are offering the same hope to somebody that is listening to us in the car, in the house, at work.
1: Maybe even in prison.
8: Amen. And maybe a prison. Yeah. I don't know. Yes. Maybe in the prison of your mind.
1: Yes.
8: We offering you the same hope that we got.
1: Yes.
8: That Christ can set you free.
1: Yes.
8: And look at life in a different way.
1: That's right.
8: It's time to change your sunglasses or your glasses, whatever you have on. That way you can see life in a different way. The problem sometimes is that their minds, right?
1: Yeah.
8: Their mind control everything that we do, everything that we behave, right? You gotta change your mind, how to see life and how to see God.
1: That's right.
8: Because a lot of people see, God is a judgmental God. God, I had to fix my life to come to Christ.
1: Yeah.
8: And that's the biggest lie of the pit of hell.
1: Yeah.
8: God wants you just the way you are.
1: That's right.
8: The process of sanctification starts dropping all these issues, all these attachments, all

0: this bondage that you have. Yeah. But if you're in your mind, don't accept Christ as a liberator, right, as a healer, as a provider. Amen. You got to accept it by faith. Mm-hmm. That's the currency of heaven. Faith. Yeah. You don't believe that God can do it for you like he did it for us.
1: Yeah.
0: You will never get it.
1: Right.
0: You have the gift. You have to unwrap the gift. Yeah. What is inside the gift is faith with Christ.
1: Yes,
0: faith in Christ. So you unwrap that gift. God say, for God so loved the world that he have given his only begotten son to whoever believe in him. In him. Not is in him and the preacher, in him as a denomination, in him as a church,
1: right,
0: even in him as us, as pastors.
1: Yes.
0: In him.
1: Yes.
0: In Christ and Christ alone.
1: Yes.
0: And I guarantee you that once you receive this gift and you unwrap this gift, you will be the most free person in this world.
1: Amen.
0: The joy of the Lord will have you. A lot of people in church are bound.
1: Yes.
0: A lot of people in church are so sour because they got the gift, but they haven't unwrapped the gift.
1: Yeah. They know exactly what happened to them.
0: Yeah. You can know God back and forward. You can know the Bible back and forward.
1: Yeah.
0: But that gift is still wrapped.
1: Right. Yeah.
0: Because all you have is head knowledge.
1: Yeah.
0: But you have to pass that head knowledge into your heart.
1: Yeah.
2: Right.
1: That's right. Yeah. And, you know, again, today, you know, we're talking about a mind change, because even Jesus, you know, came, his first message was to repent.
0: Repent.
1: For the kingdom of God is at hand. Mm. And that word in the Greek actually means to change your mind.
0: Your mind.
1: You know, it's not, you know, God doesn't hold your sin against you.
0: Yes.
1: He doesn't condemn you, because we are born. We are all born as a sinner.
0: Yes.
1: We all lived as a sinner.
0: Yes.
1: But he made a way out of that, that, you know, trap or bondage to sin, because he says he became sin for us that we might become the righteousness of God in Christ Jesus. So there's a change of mind what the devil wants to keep you bound in, to what Jesus wants to set you free from, that you can live a life with hope and purpose, you know, because he's given us all a call on our lives and a purpose. And that's what I was looking for.
0: Right.
1: That's why I didn't think there was a purpose for my life, you know, and my purpose is to serve other people, like Jesus came to serve other people.
0: Right.
1: That's my purpose, to serve other people with what God has blessed me with, I can bless them with.
0: That's it.
1: And that's what life's about. And that's where the joy comes from.
0: Yeah.
1: And that's where the love comes from, that we can have that in our lives, that joy that, unspeakable.
0: Yeah. You know? That joy. A lot of people miss that joy is because they, you know, Paul say, be imitators as to me, as I am imitator to God, to Jesus, right?
1: Yeah.
0: So we imitate, you know, the way and the behavior that Paul used to, because what Christ did in his life, and have this mind in me that is also in Christ, right?
1: Yeah.
0: So, you know, it's things that you have to, you read in the Bible, but you don't imitate, right? To do the samples of Paul and Jesus. In so be a giver like he was a giver, right? And Jesus was a giver, right? And we miss the blessing of receiving this renewal of joy, because in sometimes in our life we become stunned, our heart becomes stunned because doubt. We doubting if we give finances, we're not going to receive it back. You know, we doubt it. We don't give love is because we have never received love.
1: Right.
0: You know what? You can't give for something, maybe something that you have never accepted and unwrapped it in your life.
1: Amen.
0: So, you know, in Romans 6:8 say, but God showed his love for us in that while we're still sinners, Christ died for us.
1: Amen.
0: We're still sinners.
1: Amen.
0: And it's things that you have to accept. The love of God, the liberator, and set you free.
1: Amen. Amen. You're live on WAPN.
3: God bless you, Larry. I read those scriptures you sent me this morning about Moses and the rod.
1: Amen.
3: That God used for him. let the people go in Egypt.
1: Amen.
3: You got a word for me, Larry, this morning? Another word for me?
1: Well, God loves you, and he cares about you, and he wants to bless you on a daily basis, Billy. I just thank you. I thank the Lord for Billy right now. I thank you for what you're doing in his life, Lord. Yes. I thank you for his heart for you, Father God, and what you're doing in his life, and that he's a blessing to so many people around him. And when he sees a need, he starts praying. He sees a need, and he just starts praying that God will take care of it. And
3: that's
1: his
3: right.
1: heart is for other people to see
3: that's
1: and come
3: right.
1: to the knowledge and saving knowledge of Jesus Christ. And
2: yes,
1: so,
2: Lord.
1: Father God, I thank
2: Bless
1: you.
2: Him, Father.
1: I thank
2: Bless
1: you to bless him in all his ways.
2: Yes,
1: I thank
2: Lord,
1: you.
2: Father.
1: I pray for his daughter and his son right now.
2: Yes,
1: in the name
2: Lord,
1: of Jesus, Father God,
2: Jesus.
1: That you would set them free,
2: Put
1: that would have the freedom to come
2: him,
1: back into the saving knowledge of Jesus Christ.
2: Yes, Lord.
1: And Father God, surround them with your love, surround them with your protection, Father God, and bless their family in Jesus' name. Amen.
3: Amen. We see a lot of disasters on the news. A lot of disasters.
1: Amen. Yeah, we'll be praying for
3: some. We're definitely living in the end times.
1: That's right. Amen. It's getting close. All right.
3: Yes. Father God, I pray for the people of the earth, repent from their wicked ways, confess the sins of you, Jesus, your faithful God, forgive them.
1: Yes.
3: Pray the sinner's spirit be born again.
1: Yes.
3: I pray for the world leaders to rule righteousness and justly, like the foundation of God's throne, righteousness and justice. In Jesus' name I pray, amen.
1: Amen. Hallelujah.
2: Amen.
1: Thank you, Billy.
3: Y'all take care.
1: All right.
3: I love you. Have a blessed weekend.
1: You
3: okay,
1: too.
3: Bye-bye.
1: Right.
2: Bye-bye.
1: Amen. Yeah. So, I mean, this is an opportunity today that Jesus has given to you. He's calling your name right now.
2: Yes.
1: He says, come to me, all you that are heavy laden. And take heavy cares of this world. Maybe you're just pulling you down and not knowing where to turn, to the left or to the right. But Jesus has a plan for your life.
2: Yes, Lord.
1: If you'll come to him today and ask him to be Lord of your life today and come
2: Lord.
1: In, and he will change your life. If you'll believe that he is come to set you free and believe in your heart today. That Jesus is Lord, and confess him with your mouth, you shall be saved. You'll be set free from your past life, from your addictions, from anything that's holding you back, from the chains. And I just break any chain that might be on your life right now, whether it's
2: in
1: drugs
2: Jesus
1: or alcohol
2: name.
1: Or pornography, or whatever addiction that you might be facing in your life right now.
2: Yes.
1: I break it off of you now. In Jesus' name.
2: Yes.
1: For whom the sun sets free is
2: free indeed.
1: And just call upon his name.
2: Yes.
1: It says, call upon his name and you shall be saved.
2: Jesus.
1: So, Father God, I thank you for each one right now that's calling upon your name.
2: Yes.
1: And I put a hedge of protection around each
2: Lord.
1: One, Father God, that you would seal that
2: Lord.
1: Decision now in Jesus' name.
2: Yes. Lord.
1: And the enemy cannot come in and steal any of what's going on in their lives right now, Father
2: Lord.
1: God, as they're receiving your joy, your
2: Lord.
1: Love, and your peace right now that passes all understanding.
2: Yes.
1: And we give you praise and honor and glory for it. In Jesus'
2: Lord.
1: Mighty name.
2: Yes.
1: Amen and amen.
0: So Reggie maybe want to say something before he came to the Victory House.
1: Yeah.
0: How was your life?
4: Hey, man, if you would have told me 30 years ago that I'd be sitting in here with y'all talking about God, I'd just be a tool for God to use any kind of way he want to. I'd have told you he was crazy. You know what I'm saying? But I've been at the Victory House for 3 years, and every time I try to leave, somebody just come out the woodwork and say, now, you know that ain't God's will. So I just accept the fact that God is molding my life, man. And you know, a lot of people don't take it serious when you say that we're in the last days. Well, we truly in the last days.
1: That's right.
4: We got to find salvation. And once you find salvation, it ain't, you can't just sit in the church, man, and be what I call a rooftop Christian.
1: Yeah, man.
4: Just sitting in the church. In order to keep your salvation, it's just like the 12 steps. 12 steps are one goal. You got to give it away.
1: That's right. Amen.
4: If you want to keep anything in life, you got to give it away.
1: That's right.
4: Your sobriety, all that.
1: That's right.
0: Yeah.
4: So I found salvation since I've been in the Victory House. And, you know, I'm still working on things because we'll be working on ourselves until we leave this planet.
1: Until we see Jesus face to face.
4: Until we see God face to face. But,
1: Amen.
4: You know, I'm just honored for God, the way that God has elevated me and moving in my life and putting me in positions where I could just be an inspiration to somebody.
1: That's right.
0: Yeah,
4: and tell them how God
1: Amen.
4: Has changed my life, man. And, you know, when you find salvation and you show God that you are serious about him, seeking him and keeping your praise and worship and prayer and being consistent with your faith like you was consistent mm-hmm. when you was in the streets selling drugs or whatever you was doing,
1: yes.
4: you will find sanctification and God will start putting you in situations where you don't want to do the things that you know is not right.
1: Yeah.
0: Amen. Before you came to the Victory House, you was living with a stripper, right?
4: Yeah, I stayed in the house with a stripper, and then like at the end of the night, all the strippers used to come to my house, and we used to party every night.
0: Yeah.
4: But I was like, I was on drugs for a different reason, man, because I know that I had a call in my life. My granddaddy was a preacher, too, and he had already told me when I was little, you're going to be a preacher. You know what I'm saying? Yeah. So we just got to thank God for the people that was praying for us when we was in the situations that we was in.
1: Amen.
4: Because just like somebody prayed for you, you got to pray for somebody too.
1: That's right. Amen. Mm-hmm. Amen.
0: So you came to the Victory House. You was a smoking pot. You was with strippers.
4: Strippers, smoking Molly.
0: In the Victory House.
4: Working in the strip club.
0: Working in the strip club, the Victory House. And you are son of a preacher.
4: Yeah, my dad a pastor. Hey, God had it so laid out for me when I got out of prison, man, and I didn't even realize it. You never realize stuff until you go back and analyze it in your mind. My dad had like 30 suits for me, some dress shoes and church clothes. And you know what I'm saying? I didn't recognize this was God.
0: That's faith. That is faith in action there.
4: You know what I'm saying? Yeah, like, but I didn't recognize it. And I took all the suits and shoes and took them through the thrift shop and sold them.
0: Because
4: I wanted to do what I wanted to do.
0: And look at now.
4: Yeah. Right.
0: Look at now. You've been clean 3 years.
4: Yes, sir.
0: Since he came to the Victory House. Right. So the Victory House, it was the tool that got used to mold him.
1: Yeah.
0: And now he's ready in the next few months to launch a recovery church.
4: Amen.
0: So he's going to be a pastor of that church.
1: Amen.
0: Yeah.
1: That's right.
0: I'm so excited about that.
1: Yes, amen. Me too.
4: We got to, I go to the juvenile center, and the person that invited me to, we working on it now. Well, we could try to open up a recovery church.
1: Amen.
4: Inside the juvenile center.
0: Come on.
1: Amen.
4: We got to realize that what the recovery church really is, man. It's not just about 12 steps, because I done had a lot of pastors like, I didn't need no 12 steps to get off no drugs and all like, bro. Yeah. It's not about that. It's about fixing your character defects.
0: Yeah.
4: All of us got character defects, man. Whether you recognize it or not, somebody else will tell you, hey, man, you know what I'm saying? It's there.
1: Yeah,
4: fixing your character.
0: I was against that too. I mean, I was so ignorant about the 12 step. For me, I thought it was very worldly, because I only took one step.
4: Yeah.
0: Right, I was 18 years bound by drugs and alcohol. Mm-hmm. Came to a church, the minister laid his hands on me. I started shaking, crying, and screaming. And in my mind, I was like, "What's going on with me?" And now I understand that I was getting set free from drugs, alcohol, and all these issues, right? So in my mind, is God did it for me this way. God can do it for anybody this way. But the 12 step, it was taken from the book of James, the Beatitudes, and 1 Corinthians, right? So it's a way to start peeling out these layers of hurt and pain, in a way that unconsciously people don't know that it's the Bible, but it's the Bible in there.
1: Amen.
0: Every those step are principles taken from the Bible.
1: That's right. Amen.
0: And only the Holy Spirit can do something like that.
1: That's right.
0: So uncover at the last step, you know, you get this spiritual awakening that you say, okay, my God is not is not a door, is not a tree.
1: Right.
0: It's a God that created the heavens and the earth.
1: Amen. Amen. Well, we've got some prayer requests here by email coming in, and so we're going to go ahead and get some of these prayer requests prayed up and see what God will do in these lives so we can get some testimonies going out there.
0: Yes.
1: People, if you got a testimony, give us a call. If you've been prayed for or God has touched you in some
0: way.
1: Please,
0: yes.
1: Yeah, because that encourages everybody, you know, encourages us, you know, to see God working in your life.
0: And
1: so Brandon had emailed in for figure out his transportation, his finances right now, you know, how to provide for his family. So, yes. Father God, I just thank you for Brandon, Father God. As it says in your word, Father, that if you seek first the kingdom of God and his righteousness, all these other things shall be added unto you. So, Father God, I just speak that the Lord would lead Brandon in the to a job that would supply the need for his family, Lord, and in order that you work out transportation for him to get to the job that you have are going to provide for him. So, Lord, we just thank you and praise you for that.
0: Yes, Lord.
1: In Jesus' name. Yes, Lord. And Kathleen fell and is in hospice right now, waiting to be moved to rehab center, and then hopefully back to home. And get her care. So would someone like to pray for Kathleen today?
0: Yes. So that's
1: she's was in hospice center. She's in hospice now, but being ready to move to rehab center.
0: Yeah. So Father God, we come, Father God, in agreement, Father God, what your words say, Father. The peace that passes all understanding will be upon this family, Father. I don't know the situation or the circumstances, but you know all things, Father. And you know, Father God, if Father God, if they need to be strengthened, Father, the situations that sometimes happen in our life is to glorify your name, Father. We know that, Father, sometimes we go through tough circumstances, a situation that happens in our life. We don't understand the why or, you know, all these questions that come. Father, that you give them, Father God, the answer for every question that you, Father God, put your mighty hand upon, Father God, this body, Father God, and you heal them, Father. In the name of Jesus, Lord, yes. Father, I declare, Father God, that the power of the resurrection, Father God, is still alive, Father. You, Father God, save us and transform us, Father God, from where we was at, Father. You can do, Father God, the power, the same power is available to heal anybody, Father. And let your name be glorified, Father. For those that don't believe, believe by the signs and wonders, Lord, of your mighty hand, savings, healing, providing whatever it is that they have in their heart right now, whatever it is they're struggling right now. Only you, Father, through your Holy Spirit, can come and make any dark situation into a good situation, Amen. Father. A situation that glorifies you and yes. magnifies. And it's no doubt in their minds, Father, that you was involved in every minute, every second, Amen. Every hour through this process, Lord. Yes. In Jesus' mighty name, amen. Amen.
1: The elderly lady wrote in, and I guess somebody wrote in for her. Seems very tired and unhappy. So, Father God, we just speak life into her right now in the name of Jesus. Yes. Let the joy of the Lord be her strength right
0: yes.
1: now. Father God, yes. that she would just put her eyes upon you during this time.
0: Yes,
1: Turn Lord. Your eyes upon Jesus.
0: Yes, Lord, Father.
1: For he is good, and
0: yes.
1: his mercies endure forever.
0: Yes, Lord.
1: And the joy of the Lord can be her strength right now, to strengthen her body
0: yes,
1: in
0: Lord.
1: Every way, Father God. So we thank you, Lord, that your strength is just flowing through every tissue, every muscle, every
0: yes,
1: organ, Father God, right now, strengthening her spirit, person, and her mind. In Jesus' name,
0: amen.
1: We thank you. In Jesus' name. Amen.
0: Amen. Amen.
1: And we got the race races are this weekend. Mm. So anybody want to pray for the people in town and what's going on with the racetrack? Yes. Reggie, yes. would like to pray.
4: Heavenly Father, we come to your prayer, God. We ask you to just keep this town safe. Keep everybody moving in a righteous way, God.
0: Yes,
4: we ask
0: Lord.
4: To protect the people that drive the cars around the track, God, and just let the people have a good event without no foolishness and without no chaos, God. We ask you, God, to just be with them and keep them safe. The people that's on the road and traveling to this event, we ask you to keep them safe on the road, God, and not and let no accidents happen, God. We just thank you, God, for everything. And we ask you, and we declare and decree this in the name of Jesus, we pray. Amen.
0: Amen. Amen. Amen.
1: I guess we've called or wrote in for a couples meeting to happen tomorrow night. They're just praying that everybody enjoy their time together to make memories. So, Father God, we thank you, Lord. We just agree with this prayer request according to Matthew 18:19. We're to agree touching anything, it shall be done. So, Father God, we just thank you for tomorrow night as these couples get together.
0: Yes,
1: Lord, that they just have a good time in you, a good time with each other, that they would be able to make memories that would last, and that they can look back at, on this night, Lord, and see what you did. Even making new friends and see what you're going to accomplish through this time that they have together. And we just thank you and praise you for that in Jesus' name.
0: Yes.
1: And Father God, the lady wrote in, I guess, is having some problems with all this. Well, we'll get this real quick. You're live on WAPN.
3: Yeah, Larry, Jose. People like to play sports and make big money and everything. Basketball, soccer, football. Jose, go ahead and pray for the football players. I've seen a football player die on the field because he got hit so hard he passed away, but they brought him back to life.
1: Wow.
3: Go ahead and pray for those football players, the concussion in their brain. That God will heal them and stop and stop those concussions, broken limbs.
0: Yes. So, Father God, I ask you, Father, for all the players in NFL, Father God. You keep them safe, Father God. Your hand be a protection upon them. Father God, every time they get together, Father God, I encourage me, Father, these teams, they are just kneeling down and recognize you, Father God, as a Lord and Savior.
1: Yes.
0: We ask you, Father God, for these teams, Father God, they all come together. Father God, in the middle of the field, Father God, show to everybody that is watching them, Father God, and they can point to you, Father. They can show, Father God, Father God, who is the King of glory, Father, that you, Father God, they can be a good influence, Father, because it's a lot of people that follow them. They buy their jerseys, Lord, Father God. They can be a positive influence, Father God, to the society in which we live in, Father. Everywhere we look, Father God, everything is negative. We got negative news. We got earthquakes. We got all this stuff happening. Wars, Father. Pestilence. Yeah. We all over the world, Father, that we can get a refreshment through this football players and basketball players and race car, Father God, drivers. The Father, when we sit down in front of the TV just to relax and enjoy this entertainment, Father, that they come together just to point to, Father God, to you, Lord, Father. Because without you, Father God, nothing makes sense, nothing is accomplished, nothing is, Father God, and it's not peace, Father God, unless we put you first in everything that we do, Father, in this nation, Father God, from the government all the way down to the cities and councils and courts, Father, and city halls, Father. Father, this nation turned, Father God, they turn back to you and recognize you, Father God, and you will heal these lands. Father, you know, once we do this right, to turn, Father God, to you and recognize you, Father God, that you are the one that keep everything together in peace and in harmony. Father, nothing is going to work in this nation. Father God, from the football players and from the football players to the lawmakers, Father, that they completely surrender to you in Jesus' mighty name.
3: Yes, amen. Amen. Amen.
1: All right.
3: Thank you, Jose. I appreciate it. That was an awesome prayer.
0: Bless you. Thank you.
3: God bless you. Bless you.
0: Bye-bye, brother.
1: All
0: bye-bye.
1: Right. Thank you, Lord. Well, I just want to pray for WAPN right now and thank the Lord that they were able to get their lights back on, their tower, Father God, that you had favor with getting the parts here, favor with Shane and those who were able to help getting this back in order. And Father God, I just pray a hedge of protection around this station, Father God.
0: Yes, Lord.
1: That no weapon formed against them shall prosper in any way, Father. And those that are even in our communities, Fathers, we're having so much lightning, Father God, that you put a hedge of protection around our communities here in Volusia County to keep them safe from the lightning of destroying any electrical equipment or starting fires or whatever the issue might be that the devil tries to bring harm to us. So, Lord, we come against that in Jesus' name. And I just thank you for Shelley and Tim. Mm. I thank you for their hearts, Father God, giving their lives to spreading the gospel around the world, Father God. Mm. And just I speak healing, health upon their bodies, Father, now, yes, in Father. The name of Jesus. Mm. Lord, you supply every need they have, Father God. Bless their partners, Lord, as the partners come. And every need is supplied here financially to get to continue to have this station go and operate around the world. And Father God, I thank you for all the ministers, Lord, that come on and to take their time, Father God, to share the gospel, the good news that each one of us has a different testimony, a different personality or whatever it is to touch the lives of the people that are listening throughout the world. And Father God, seeing you use this station to set the captives free, to bring salvations into the kingdom of God. And Father God, not only salvations, Lord, that they have a purpose and a plan, Father God, as when they get saved, to be part of the kingdom, part of the body, whatever you've called them to be a hand, a foot, the mouthpiece, whatever it is, Father, that they would just fall into that or be thrust into that situation, Father God, that you've placed them in, that they can be an edification to one another. And Lord, we just praise you and thank you in the mighty name of Jesus. Yes. Amen and amen.
0: Amen, amen. Amen.
1: Amen. And we've got one request from a business just asking for fresh ideas and encouragement to pull off upgrades for their system in their business.
0: Yes.
1: Anybody like Reggie?
0: Reggie?
4: Father God, we come to you and pray for this business right now, God. We ask you to just put upon them your divine thinking, God, to give them divine ideas and lead them in the way, God. I speak life into that business, God, where they'll prosper and just know which way to go because they're taking your guidance, God. And we just thank you for your will because we realize that when we try to do things in our will, it'll never work, God. So just let them realize that they got to put everything in your name. And keep God involved in everything and keep them walking in your will, God, in the name of Jesus, we pray. Amen.
1: Amen.
4: Amen.
1: Amen. Well, Keith's going to New York with his mom. He's just asking for a safe trip. And so, Father God, we just thank you right now that you just put a hedge of protection around Keith and his mom as they go there. Keep them protected while they're in New York City and that they have favor with their traveling situations, Lord. And Lord, that they would just be able to enjoy each other and make memories together. So, Father God, we just thank you, Lord, that you supply whatever they have need of while they're there. And Lord, that they would just enjoy their time together.
0: Yes.
1: And we just give you praise and honor and glory for it in Jesus' name.
4: Amen.
1: And I just pray that again with Josh and his family as they're traveling to Savannah also this weekend, Lord.
0: Yes.
1: Lord, that we just come in agreement with the family.
0: Yes, Lord.
1: Lord, according to Matthew 18:19,
0: yes.
1: Lord, that we just agree with their trip, that they would have a good time with the family and a good weekend, Father God, have good weather for them, Father, in the name of Jesus, and protect them as they travel there and back home in Jesus' name.
0: Yes, Father.
1: We thank you, Lord. Thank you, Lord.
4: Amen.
1: And Donna emailed in. She says, please pray for her daughter, Regina. She deals with legal and medical matters concerning being in a car accident a year ago. And she's got some physical challenges, jarred brain and some other things, been affecting her emotionally.
0: Yeah.
1: And also, she's still mourning the death of her daughter, Amber. So we just pray for her. Pray for her.
0: Father God, I lift up, Father God, my sister, Father, to your throne, Lord, Father, that you place your mighty hand, Father God, and heal her body, Father. And about all, Father God, that she have peace, Father God, and have confidence that you are with her, that you are, Father God, you never left her. You always been there, Father. Sometimes, Father God, we don't understand the situations that happen in our life, the loss of family, Father. But we know, Father God, that you have a greater purpose, Father, with all this. Father, let her discover what's her purpose and what's your plan in her life, Father. Maybe she went through this, Father God, this traumatic event just to, Father God, come to the other side and give you the glory. And thousands of people can hear her testimony, how you, Father God, heal her body.
1: Yes.
0: And, Father God, bring peace in that situation of losing somebody so close to her, Father, that you heal her heart. Father, and she can go deep into your presence, Lord, and you answer every single question that she have, Father God. And yet you use her in a mighty way to bring hope to all the people, Father God, around the nation or around the world, Father, that they have lost somebody close to them, Father God. They have gone through the same situation that she has gone through, Father God, and bring hope and bring healing and bring restoration, mm-hmm. Father God, to families that might be being divided, Father God, situations because people divide themselves where they don't have you as a hope. And they start accusing each other, Father, and this sometimes into bring families together, it divides family, Father, because they start blaming each other, Father God, the things they could have done are different, Father. But we know, Father God, that you can use this situation to bring families together and to bring hope to the people maybe they choose to be bound by drugs and alcohol because that's how they self-medicate themselves, Father. Yes. They you break that curses, Father God. They have been placed through people accusing or bringing those accusation and blaming, Father God. You remove all that in Jesus' mighty name and they can see hope at the end of the tunnel and they can see the light, Father God, that only you can bring, Father God, to this situation. Father God, because you can turn everything that the devil meant for evil, you can turn it for good and for your glory, yes. Father, in Jesus' mighty name.
1: Amen. Amen. Amen. Amen. Amen. Amen. Amen. We've got an employer asking over here if they're having problems with an employee about doing drugs and lying about it and also coming to work doing drugs. So, if he was coming to my job, he wouldn't be at my job. But, Lord, you can set him free. Yes. Lord, we just ask you, Holy Spirit, to go to that person right now and draw them into the kingdom of God.
2: Yes, Lord.
1: That he can only be satisfied by you. The drugs, the alcohol, all the other stuff is not satisfying him.
2: Yes, Lord.
1: And, Father God, only you can satisfy
2: thank
1: him.
2: Thank you, Holy Spirit.
1: So, Lord, we thank you. Jesus. Holy Spirit, and your angels, Father God, bless go you. And arrest him in his spirit.
2: Yes.
1: And Father God,
2: rescue
1: draw him. And the only way he can be drawn is by Jesus, who is the way, the truth, and the life. And no one comes to the Father except through him. So Father, we thank you that you're drawing him to yourself in Jesus' name. We thank you and praise you for that in Jesus' name. Thank you, Lord.
4: Amen.
1: And a couple wrote in. They're, I guess, going through a test right now, and if they would just have strength to get through the test. Reggie, would you pray for them?
4: Father God, we pray for this couple right now, God. We ask you to strengthen them and strengthen the bond because holy matrimony is what you created, God.
1: Yes.
4: A man and a woman to be a matrimony as a man and a wife, God. We ask you, God, to just give them your strength to lean on your understanding and not lean on their own understanding of what they're going through, God, to make it through these tests and trials and tribulations, God. We ask you to just be with them and keep them to walking in your will. I speak life into their situation, God.
1: Yes,
4: and I ask you, God, to just help them to get through the molehills and the mountains, God. In the name of Jesus, we pray. Amen.
1: Amen.
4: Amen.
1: Amen. Amen. And somebody wrote in, I guess, for having a dog, they've got a dog, and I possibly got a tumor. It's only 3 years old, and I can't think of the minister's name that was riding his horse, and it fell over and died, and he prayed for it. It was back in the 1900s. I can't think of it. Methodist preacher. I can't.
0: Remember.
1: Yeah, I can't think of his name right now.
0: Did he fell off the horse?
1: Yeah. No, he didn't. The horse fell over and died, and he went over, laid hands on it, and it lived. So God cares about animals too.
0: Animals too.
1: Yes, he does.
0: Yeah, you know. He does.
1: So in the name of Jesus, we just speak to this tumor right now. That it's got to dissolve in this in this dog's body.
0: Yes,
1: it cannot stay there. And Father God, you care about our animals just as you know too. And so, Father God, we're just in agreement, Lord, that this dog is going to live and not die.
0: In Jesus' mighty name.
1: In Jesus' name, we just thank you and praise you.
4: Yeah.
1: In Jesus' name. Hallelujah.
4: Amen.
1: Amen.
0: The pets are part of the family, you know.
1: Amen.
0: I lost one dog when I went to Africa for almost 3 weeks, came back.
1: Right.
0: She was so sick.
1: Right.
0: And just die. And it's terrible.
1: Yeah,
0: it's terrible.
1: I know. My daughter, her dog just passed away in 14 years. So it is. Yeah. They become part of the family.
0: They become part of the family.
1: And you don't want them to suffer either, if you can. So, But let's just lift up our nation right now. Yes. I mean, what keeps going through my mind is just the wickedness right now in our nation. And I know we bring up, you know, Second Chronicles 7:14, you know, if my people humble themselves and pray.
0: Yes.
1: But I hear so many people quoting that scripture, but they seem to leave out, if we'll turn from our wicked ways.
0: Yes.
1: And there's so much wickedness in the church right now, through the country, through the world.
0: Yes.
1: And it says judgment first starts in the house of the Lord. And we, you know, if we want God to move in our nation, we need to get clean. Our churches need to get clean.
0: You know, it is, I

0: times we have preached about you, let's get come together and pray.
1: Yeah.
0: Let's come together and fast. Yeah. Let's go together in unity. And yeah. you still let the spirit of offense
1: yeah.
0: get into you.
1: Yes.
0: Just because you don't agree with somebody. You know what? Yeah. At the end of the day, they have to bring that to God.
1: Yeah.
0: You know? And unless you let go and let God
1: yes.
0: work in your life and humble yourself.
1: Yeah.
0: And, you know, it takes a lot.
1: Yes.
0: To humble yourself.
1: Yeah.
0: But if you look, not what it costs you right now,
1: yeah.
0: if you look the cost that's going to, the effect that's going to move mm-hmm. around the body of Christ,
1: yes.
0: just because you choose to do the right thing, if everybody get that out of your mentality, this is not about you, this is about the body of Christ.
1: That's right.
0: You have to choose to abandon and die what yeah. you want, what you desire, what you need, what you think you need,
1: yes.
0: right? And get your mind wrapped around, let's come together.
1: Yes.
0: Let's humble ourselves together. I know you look at things different.
1: Right.
0: I know your mindset, your way of processing thoughts is different.
1: Right.
0: But let's get this right. Humbling yourself as a body of Christ, as a nation.
1: Yeah.
0: What that is going to cost
1: right.
0: around the whole globe, because it's not only about United States.
1: No, so
0: we set the motion, right?
1: Right.
0: As they say, when United States sneeze, the whole world caught
1: right.
0: a flu.
1: Yeah.
0: If United States humble themselves as a whole nation
1: yeah.
0: and seek the Lord and repent.
1: Yes.
0: Man, do you know how many people we're going to be looking at? Families restored, people getting set free,
1: yes.
0: the unity, the power, people getting healing,
1: yes.
0: the dead be alive mm-hmm. again. And, yeah. and it costs a lot.
1: Yes.
0: Catherine Kuhlman, they ask her, how much it costs your anointing to see people getting healed?
1: Yeah.
0: She say, it costs me everything.
1: Amen.
0: Everything. I'm willing to pay that price yes. about everything.
1: Amen.
0: I'm paying the price of everything. Amen. Cost me everything.
1: Yep. Amen.
0: It cost me everything.
1: Amen. Well, Father God, we just thank you right now, Lord. We come and repent
0: yes.
1: of our wickedness yes. in our nation, Father God, of all the things that are going on with children, Father God, and the yes. devils of it just having his heyday with our kids in
0: yes.
1: schools, Lord. They're
0: yes.
1: getting trafficked. They're getting raped. They're getting horrible things to them, Father God, in the name of Jesus. And I know your heart is broken over this. And Father God, we just come against it, that the light would shine on this darkness right now and expose it in the mighty name of Jesus. And Father God, we break down the walls of pride.
0: Yes.
1: They're keeping us back from
0: yes.
1: coming and you know, and humbling ourselves
0: yes,
1: and say,
0: Lord,
1: yes, Lord, make me clean. I want to be clean.
0: Yes.
1: I want to be clean before
0: yes,
1: you. That I can, you know, my mind and my heart,
0: yes.
1: Lord. And I just thank you right now that you're going to
0: yes.
1: work this out in our nation, Father God.
0: Mm.
1: I just want to pray for
0: yes.
1: all our police in the area. Mm. Lord, it just seems like violence is increasing,
0: yes.
1: Lord, in our area.
0: Mm.
1: And Father God, has put
0: protect
1: a hedge of protection
0: yes,
1: around
0: Lord, Father,
1: all our police forces
0: safe,
1: here
0: Lord,
1: in Volusia
0: Father.
1: County right now,
0: really
1: in the name
0: angels,
1: of Jesus.
0: Lord.
1: Lord, to keep them safe,
0: yes.
1: Father God, give them wisdom,
0: yes,
1: knowledge,
0: Lord,
1: understanding
0: Father.
1: How to deal with
0: yes.
1: each situation they come up
0: mm.
1: against. Lord, I just pray for all the leaders, the
0: yes.
1: mayors and city council
0: yes,
1: and
0: Father.
1: County council
0: Father,
1: right
0: Father.
1: Now, Father God, that they would make right decisions
0: yes, Father.
1: For our communities.
0: Yes, Lord.
1: Father God, according to your will and purpose for our communities, Father God. And we're praying for the elections, that those that would follow you would be elected into office, Lord, and,
0: yes,
1: and stand
0: Lord.
1: For righteousness, Lord,
0: Lord,
1: and for godliness in our communities,
0: yes,
1: Father.
0: Lord.
1: And so, Lord, I just thank you and I praise you for that right now.
0: Yes,
1: in Jesus' name.
0: Yes.
1: We only got about a minute.
0: Yes,
1: anybody want
0: yes.
1: to say anything? We got about a minute left.
0: Yes. So we have the BRA Saturday at the Salvation Army.
1: Yeah.
0: Come and enjoy the day. They're going to be doing different activities. for the community, bringing drugs and alcohol awareness to the communities. So you're all welcome tomorrow.
1: Amen.
0: At the Salvation Army over here.
1: Okay. On LPGA.
0: LPGA, yes.
1: Okay. Yeah. What time's that?
0: We're starting from 10 o'clock

0: 10 to 2, I believe.
1: Oh, okay.
0: Yeah.
1: Okay,
0: yeah.
1: Good. Well, very good. Reggie, you got anything?
2: Oh, yeah, I wanted to add Philippians 2:12 in this.
1: Okay.
2: Because, like, all of us have found salvation.
1: Amen.
2: But we got to realize in the end, ain't nobody going to be there when God judge you but yourself.
1: Amen.
2: So Philippians 2:12 say, wherefore, my beloved, as ye have always obeyed, not as in my presence only, but now much more in my absence, work out your own salvation with fear and trembling.
1: Amen. Yes. Amen. Thank you, Lord.
0: Yes.
1: Well, Father God, we just thank you for each one that's listening to this program today. We thank you, Father God, that you've touched everyone in some way to set them free.
0: Yes, Lord.
1: And Father God, I just thank you.
0: Yes,
1: and we just know in the name of Jesus, we have the victory.
0: Yes.
1: In the name of Jesus, demons will have to flee. Who can tell what God can do? Who can tell of his love for you? In the mighty name of Jesus, we have the victory.
0: Amen.
1: So everyone have a blessed weekend, and thank you for listening.
0: You.
1: And God bless you in the mighty name of Jesus. Amen and amen.
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5: Let me hear from you. Here's what I know. If you love Jesus, you're going to love what he loves. And I want to tell you today that Jesus loves people. And there is nothing in the economy of heaven that is more precious than people. Jesus died for people. And here on Palm Sunday, it's the day we celebrate the triumphal entry of Jesus into Jerusalem amidst shouts of Hosanna. And Hosanna means save us now. And when Jesus came riding in, he was riding in bringing salvation for people. Are there any people here who love Jesus and are thankful that he came for you? How about you at home? And as I said, precious, if we love Jesus, then we're going to love people. So I feel like I have a download from heaven today. If you want to share this on your Facebook, every time you do, we get droves of people that tune in and watch us. You can do that now. Just go to the Calvary page. I'm reading from Luke 19, verse 28. When he had said this, Jesus, he went on ahead going up to Jerusalem. And it came to pass when he drew near to Bethpage and Bethany at the mountain called Olivet or Olive, that he sent two of his disciples saying, go to the village opposite. Somebody say opposite. Opposite you, where as you enter, you will find a colt on which no one has ever sat. Watch this. Loose it and bring it here. One translation says, loose it and bring it to me. And if anyone asks you, why are you loosing it? Thus you shall say to him, because the Lord has need of it. So those who were sent went their way and found it just as he had said to them. But as they were loosing the colt, the owners of it said to them, why are you loosing the colt? And they said, the Lord has need of him. And they brought him to Jesus, and they threw their own clothes on the colt, and Jesus sat on him. And as he went, many spread their clothes on the road. Then, as he was now drawing near the descent of the Mount of Olives, the whole multitude of disciples began to rejoice. They were shouting, Hosanna. They were praising God with a loud voice for all the mighty works they had seen, saying, blessed is the King who comes in the name of the Lord. Peace in heaven and glory in the highest. And some of the

0: quiet, the stones would immediately cry out. Ah! Now, as he drew near, I want you to see this. He saw the city. I've been right there so many times. He saw the city and he wept over it. He is on the way now to begin his crucifixion ordeal because they're shouting about him on Sunday and they want to kill him on Friday. How many of you know some people that are throwing accolades at you one day will be throwing hand grenades at you the next? Can I get a witness? That was free right there. But he saw the city and he wept over it. He didn't even weep over himself and what he was about to face. He wept over the city, saying, if you had known, even you, especially in your day, the things that make for your peace, but now they are hidden from your eyes. For the days will come upon you when your enemies will build an embankment around you, surround you, and close you in on every side and level you and your children within you to the ground. And they will not leave in you one stone upon another because you did not know the time of your visitation. How many of you are glad that you know it's the time of our visitation? The Bible said that he said, go get a donkey, loose him, and bring him to me. I want to teach for just a few minutes along these lines, longing to be loosed. There are people in our community, they don't even know it, but they are longing to be loosed. Has the Lord set anybody free in this house today? Oh, only praise him if he has set you free. Oh, there are people who don't understand the magnitude of your praise, but they don't know how bound you were. So only praise him if he ever set you free. Has he set you free? So, Father, we raise up our hands before you. Come on, let's do it. And we just say, have your way. Teach us, lead us, feed us. Give us your burden for the lost, and we'll give you praise. If you love the Lord, 1, 2, 3, lift him up. Come on, praise him. All right, you can be seated. Thank you for being here today. You online, you honor us by joining us. I want to take some time today and talk to you about those who need Jesus. Is there anybody here, you're not infatuated with Jesus? This is not puppy love. This is not a fleeting fancy. This is real. You need Jesus. You gotta have Jesus. You don't want to do life without Jesus. You know what you were before you connected to Jesus. Is there anybody here today that still needs him? Do you need him? Do you need him? And Jesus comes into the city riding a donkey and he weeps over the city. And there are those in our city, in our county, in our region, in this world. And they are bound. And Jesus wept over the bound. He wept over those who were broken and battered. They may not have even realized the fullness of the moment that they were in according to the word of God. But Jesus wept over them. And that something inside of them, I believe, and even today, there's something inside of people, even if they don't realize it, they are longing to be loosed. There are people that are in bondage this moment. They are tied up and they are longing to be loosed. Jesus understood that. And I want you to never lose sight of the fact that one of the greatest assignments in the life of any believer is to make sure that we are bringing the saving, freeing, delivering power of the King of Kings to the bound and the lost. And I want to attack this message today and unpack it really systematically. And I would like to focus just for a moment on the donkey. And on the donkey's plight, you see, this donkey was bound up. He was tied up. Travel with me in the theater of your mind to about 2,000 years ago. It's the very first Palm Sunday, and listen to the instructions of Jesus. He looks at two of his disciples, and he said, go into the village that is opposite you. Jesus would have normally come through the sheep gate. The sheep gate was the first gate that had been purified in the time of Nehemiah, because it was the gates where the sacrifice of the lamb would come through. All the lambs that were used for sacrifice would come through the sheep gate. And how many of you know Jesus, the Lamb of God, was the lamb that takes away all of our sins? Hallelujah. But that day he came through the eastern gate. I've seen that gate many, many times. And Jesus gives instructions just before he came into the city. He needed a donkey, and he said, go to the village opposite you. Now, this alone really spoke to me. Jesus used the word here, opposite. I see two words in the word opposite: oppose and sight. See, we are living in a day when the line for true believers is getting more and more defined. There is a desperation and a darkness birthed from hell like I have never seen. The hatred and vitriolic feelings from the world to the church has never been more than it is right now. It's at an astronomical high. They don't just oppose us, they despise us. The world doesn't just oppose us, it seems like they despise the very sight of us. They oppose the sight of us. Our culture wants the church quiet and muted and pathetic. They want the gospel to be muted. They want the hope-releasing power of Jesus to be confined to the four walls. But there is a church that is arising, that's ready to take a righteous stand, that says Jesus can redeem you. Jesus can save you. Oh, don't be surprised when the church is opposed and hated. See, the Bible says, go to the village that is opposite you. See, even though there are those that don't want to hear this message and they don't like you, they can't stand you because of your connection to Jesus, these are the very ones that you are called to. You are called to those that are opposite you. That's why you can't get turned off by people who struggle. That's why you can't get turned off about, Pastor Rayleigh has lost people coming to his church. Well, thank God. Pastor Rayleigh got addicted people coming to his church. Thank God. Pastor Rayleigh's got alcoholics coming to his church. Thank God. Pastor Rayleigh's got people who are confusing their sexuality coming to his church. Thank God. I saw a cross-dresser at Pastor Rayleigh's church, or Apostle Rayleigh's. Come on. I saw a cross. I say, thank God. Whosoever will, let him come. And I'm tired of a religious, high-minded, holier-than-thou church who is too good for the lost, because we are called to those who are opposite who we are. Go to the village opposite you. That means you're going to have to really seek out people who are not just like you. I never want to go to a church where everybody is just like me. Come on now. I appreciate differences. The word oppose in the Greek is a very powerful word, opposite. He said, go to the town that is over, against, in opposition to you. And the truth is, y'all, we are called to those who are against us. We are called to those who hate us. We are called to those who oppose us, and we are called to those who are in opposition to our message. God's call for the church is to bring transformation to a lost and bound world. They may be opposite you in every way. They may not embrace your religious morality or your behavior, but you still have the assignment from heaven to let your light shine. They may turn you off. You may hate to see them. They may sicken you, but you have to share the love of Jesus. They may offend you on virtually every front, but these are the ones we are called to. Nobody wants to shout now. You see, that the Jews had this idea that Jesus was going to come as a deliverer, and he was going to lay the axe to the root of the tree, according to the prophets, and he was going to cut down the tree of Roman oppression. They thought he was going to be this militant Messiah. And here Jesus comes, y'all, and he's kissing babies, and he's letting prostitutes wash his feet, and he's eating with tax collectors, and he's messing up their religious ideal because they wanted to come and act like a Pharisee. But he never acted like a Pharisee. He acted like a Savior. I want to be in a church not full of Pharisees. I want to be in a church where we magnify the Savior.
1: I've had some Pharisees try to rise up in here, but you know what? I regularly do pharisectomies. Can I get a witness in the house? Woo. Somebody on your row needs a pharisectomy. Look down and see if you can tell who it is. Go to the one who is opposite you. If you study the etymology of the word opposite, precious, the word opposite literally means this. It means separated by distance. He said, I want you to go to the ones who are separated by distance. They are opposite you. And I want to tell you, those who are bound and lost without Christ are separated by distance. Sin has separated them from God. Sin has alienated them from God. Sin separates God from man and man from God. And listen, we are called as people of the Lord to close that gap of separation. The church is called to close the gap between God and man. How? By sharing the good news of the gospel of Jesus Christ. It's never been more important than it is right now, y'all, to let our witness be strong to the lost. We close the gap, not only when we preach the gospel, but when we live the gospel. Not only when we preach it and talk it, but when we walk it. Hallelujah. The church, this church, Calvary, has always been and always will be radically committed to closing the gap between God and a lost world. We're never going to stop. As long as I've got breath, we're going to be reaching out. We're going to be doing bus ministries. We're going to be reaching out to struggling children. We're going to be reaching out to those who don't know the Lord. I'm telling you, we've got a message that will change their life. Jesus said, go to the village opposite you. Find the donkey, loose him, and bring him to me. There's the key. He said, I want you to loose him, and I want you to bring him to me. Don't just loose him and leave him, but bring him to me. And I'm telling you, if you understand this, it's a powerful concept. Because he said, if they ask you, what are you doing? You just look at them and say, the master has need. The Lord has need. Y'all, he's El Shaddai. What could he need? He's Jehovah Jireh. What could he need? He said, I need a donkey. I got plans for the donkey. I can use the donkey. Loose him and bring him to me. Bring me the donkey. Oh, Jesus. See, it's very important to understand that you never know who Jesus is going to use. We've got this idea, oh, Jesus only uses this kind of person, and Jesus only uses that kind of person. He only uses Hispanic people or African American people or white people or rich people or religious people. No, Jesus will use a donkey. Oh, come on now. Some of the greatest kingdom shakers in all the Bible and in church history started out as bound up donkeys. Some of the people that did the greatest things for God on their resume would be D-O-N-K-E-Y. I have been a donkey. Don't you see, we want to use people's past against them and say God can't use you because of your donkey days. But listen, don't hold somebody's past against them or even the current situation that they might be in, because when Jesus Jesus gets on board, everything changes. Ah, y'all don't make me preach. You can sit out there and act religious if you want to, but you would still be a tied up donkey had somebody not come and given you the loosing power of the gospel of the Lord Jesus Christ. Yeah. He still uses donkeys. If you don't believe it, just look down your row. Come on, somebody. He still uses donkeys. Is there anybody here today that would admit, Pastor, Apostle, I hadn't always had it together? There was a time when I was a donkey, hard-headed, going my own way. But didn't he pick you up? Didn't he loose you? Didn't he get on board? Didn't he change your life? Come on, if he did that for you, open up your mouth and give him a little praise. Tell somebody in your neighborhood, say, I'm just a delivered donkey. Yeah, I'm just a delivered donkey. And I still have my donkey days. God help me in this room. I still act obstinate, stubborn, hard-headed, still get committed to my own ways. But my point is this. Go to them even if they're donkeys. Invite them to church even if they're donkeys. Come on, somebody. Even if they're opposite you. Even if they seem at odds and against the things of God, reach out to them anyway. You know why? Because the bigger the donkey, the bigger the deliverance. Oh, I want all the delivered donkeys to give God a praise right now. Hallelujah. I said I want all the delivered donkeys just to give God a praise right now. See, we want people to have the right pedigree. We want them to dress right, look right, act right, but no. God said, I'll use him. He's clothed in camel's hair, and he's eating locusts, and he's acting. I'll use him. She's a prostitute named Rahab. He's the man that will introduce Jesus, John the Baptist. I'll use them jacked up. I'll use them messed up. I'll pick them up, dust them off, and do with them what you never thought was possible. The bigger the donkey, the bigger the deliverance. The bigger the destiny. The bigger the destiny, the bigger the praise. Hallelujah. So he said, I got plans for a donkey. Look at your neighbor and say, you ought to be glad. Come on. He said, loose him. Y'all know I'm kidding. But if the shoe fits, wear it. Come on. Loose is a very powerful word, precious, in the Greek. It means to loose any person tied. That means that there's not anybody that is so bound but what Jesus can't set them free. So addicted but what Jesus can't set them free. So broken but what Jesus can't put them back together again. He said loose, it means to loose any person tied, to release one from bonds, to free a prisoner bound in chains. Come on now. I love this last layer. It means to dissolve an attachment. Hallelujah. Oh my. Now that makes me want to praise the Lord right now. It's important that we understand our role in the earth as believers. We are to bring people the gospel, and when they receive it, they become prisoners who are set free. Their chains are broken. I don't care what binds a person up. I don't care about the addiction. I don't care about the sexual lifestyle. I don't care about the mess. I don't care about the alcoholism. I don't care about the drugs. I don't care what it is. I'm telling you, there is a Savior that if he ever attaches himself to you, he will dissolve that attachment. That's what loose means. It means to dissolve that attachment. I wonder if there's anybody here today. You remember when you were attached to some things. You remember when you were connected to some things. But didn't the King of Kings and the Lord of Lords come on the scene and dissolve that attachment? And today you're free. Today you're mobile. Today you can walk and talk and live and breathe in freedom. One encounter with Jesus, or a representative of Jesus, can set somebody free. Come on, Jesus wasn't even there. He sent a representative. And I want to tell you something, precious. When you walk out, God has put deliverance in you. Don't underestimate the power you possess. When you have a word from the Lord and you are a representative of Jesus. Well, apostle, I love you, but I'm really not capable of being a witness. I can't really loose anybody. I'm barely loose myself. And Pastor Rady, that's just not my style. I couldn't invite anybody to a Resurrection Sunday. I can't really loose anybody. And that's what the devil wants to make you think. He doesn't want you to understand that you got the power to loose. We're all about binding, you know. I bind you, devil. I take authority over you, devil, in the name of Jesus. Hallelujah. I bind that sickness. I bind that disease. And I bind all you can bind. Because when you bind it, he'll back it. Come on, somebody. But the Bible says here in Matthew, it says, I can't loose nobody. Wait a minute. Jesus said, and I will give you. Somebody say you. The keys to the kingdom of heaven. And whatever you bind on earth shall be bound in heaven. Don't make me come down there. Whatever you loose on earth shall be loosed in heaven. I'm telling you, there is a generation that's about to get loose on earth. Thy kingdom come, thy will be done on earth as it is in heaven. Don't underestimate the power that you have to set somebody free. Somebody give God a praise if you've got loosing power. Oh, hallelujah. Got the keys. You can bind, but you can loose. Your invite this week might very well be the catalyst that causes someone bound to get loosed. You have the keys. When you show up with power. I don't feel like I got power when you got El Shaddai in you. When you show up with authority. Somebody may be waiting on your invite. Somebody may be waiting on your hallelujah. Somebody may be waiting for you to come out of hiding and just invite them on Facebook or Instagram. Now, don't miss what Jesus said. He said, loose him and bring him to me. I've been told that the overwhelming majority of people would actually come to church on Easter Sunday, lost or not, if only they had an invitation. The overwhelming majority of people are only waiting to be invited. And Jesus said about the donkey, and we're paralleling the donkey to the lost. Jesus said, loose him and bring him to me. He didn't say loose him and bring him to Apostle Rayleigh. Come on, somebody. He didn't say loose him and just bring him to church. He said loose him and bring him to me. He said, loose him and bring him to me. Let me tell you, when you invite people to come to this place next Sunday, you're not just inviting them to church. You're not just bringing them to church. You're bringing them to Jesus. How many of you feel like it's time to bring people to Jesus? Oh, come on. I know there's been a lot of drama this last week about the church. There's been things over the last couple of weeks that have been released that really grieve your heart. But let me tell you, pastors are servants, not celebrities. Y'all don't make me preach. I said we are servants, not celebrities. And anytime

anybody free, and we can't deliver anybody. So when they come, they should not come to see Jim Rayleigh, but they need to come in here and have an encounter with the King of Kings, the Giant Slayer, the Waymaker, the Body Healer. Get them and bring them to Jesus. Don't just bring them to church. Bring them to Jesus. I posted something about our services today, and a woman from Indiana got on my Facebook. My Instagram's been hacked. The devil is a liar. Come on. We're getting it back in Jesus' name. You pray. But listen here. Let me tell you something. Y'all know I ain't selling Bitcoin. How many of y'all know Jim Reddy will not sell Bitcoin? I'm not selling Amway. Come on, somebody. I'm preaching Jesus. That's my only job. Between Jesus and my wife, I got my plate full. Can't load one more thing on it. See, the reason that you need to get them in this room is because change happens in this room. This lady commented and she said, 2.5 years ago, I came to your service on a Sunday morning. She's living in Indiana. She said, I got free. She said, I was addicted to drugs. I was bound up by depression. My life was a complete wreck. She said, but God touched me that Sunday. She said, I've been drug free for 2.5 years. I looked on her page, man. She's got a wonderful husband, a beautiful life. I'm trying to tell you that when you get them in the house, change happens. Is there anybody glad that when you get them in the house, change happens? Because you're not bringing them to apostle, you're bringing them to Jesus. Now I'm going to get personal. All right, fasten your seat belts. Come on, make sure your wig is on good. I came across this text in Mark 11:5, and the Bible says that there were those there who said to the disciples, now it didn't even say they were the owners of the donkey. They were just standing there, and they said, what are you doing? What are you doing loosing this colt? Who you think you are? Coming up here and loosen this coat. You better run back where you came from. Who do you think you are? You have no right to loose this coat. You have no right to untie this coat. Let him be. Leave him alone. This is heavy, but this is true. It has never been more unpopular to loose the bound than it is today. Oh, I told you y'all might not want to shout right there. When you start speaking truth and you start seeking to see people loosed and set free, folks will stand off by the side and say, what you doing? What you doing talking about that? What you doing preaching that kind of gospel? You better leave them alone. Don't you be trying to loose them. You got to leave them right where they are. You got to leave them tied up, jacked up, and bound up. Don't you know they were born that way? Don't you know they, oh, it's quiet now, y'all. I think I just hit a nerve. I just think I hit a nerve right there. Oh, I'm gonna wait a little bit deeper. Don't you know they were born to be bound? The devil is a liar. They were born to be sexually confused. They were born for gender confusion. They were born for moral confusion. Let me tell you something. They were not born to be sexually confused, gender confused, or morally confused. Do you know who the author of confusion is? The author of confusion is the devil. What we need is a sane, sanctified, loving, caring church that will stand up with real grace and real truth. Apostle. Apostle, why you talk about stuff like that?
Apostle, the church needs to be more tolerant. And we are. We love everybody. Everybody. Mom and them. We love them all. But the church that does not stand for truth on issues of righteousness and justice. Come on now. I'm talking about racism. I'm talking about abortion. I'm talking about inequity. I'm talking about widows and orphans. I'm talking about the whole Bible. We don't pick and choose what we want. We have to believe it all. See, the church that does not stand for truth on every issue or bondage is not the church at all. If we believe the whole Bible, how many of you believe the whole Bible? You don't believe part of it? You hadn't picked the part that makes you comfortable. I just want to hear from the people that believe the whole Bible. No, that's radical. I want to hear from the people that believe Genesis to Revelation. If we believe that Romans 3:23, the wages of sin is death, but the gift of God is eternal life, how can we be silent? If we believe that hell is real, how can we be silent? If we believe that sin would take somebody straight to hell, how can the church be limp-wristed? How can the church be afraid? God, give us some bishops and pastors and apostles that will get out of political pockets and stand up, Democrat, Republican, and Independent, and say there is a Bible, and that Bible tells us how we ought to live. If you don't like that, come back next week. Maybe I'll preach something you like. The preacher that does not preach a gospel that looses people from sin and compromise, he's not a pastor, y'all. He's a pallbearer. His people don't come to a sanctuary, they come to a cemetery. Y'all don't make me. They just dropping by every couple of weeks on their way to hell because they never hear of the delivering power of God. We've got to speak the truth that looses the bound. I don't want people just to drop by my church on the way to hell. So as we race toward Easter Sunday, I want you to invite everybody, no matter how bound they are, no matter how messed up they are, no matter how great they're struggling, you can do this. Now look at what Luke 19:35 says. It says they brought their cloaks and put them on the donkey, and Jesus rode in on that donkey. What does that mean? They made an investment. They got skin in the game. They put something on that donkey that mattered to them. So you're going to have to get some skin in the game. You're going to have to make an investment. You're going to have to invite somebody. You're going to have to reach out to somebody. You're going to have to let your light shine before men. The church, this church right here, is filled with people who make investments, and I'm thankful for that. You invest your time, your talent, and your gifts, and when you invest, that means you're expecting a return. Your investment creates an opportunity for people to encounter Jesus. Don't underestimate the power of your investment. Don't underestimate the power of your giving and your sowing and your serving. Don't underestimate the power of what you do and what you bring. They brought their cloaks. I'm asking you this week to invest yourself. Invest yourself in getting the lost in this room Sunday. Pass out the cards. Offer an invitation to your friends and loved ones. Do a social media invite. Do an email invite. Invest. There are many in your realm who are longing to be loose. And all they need is an invite. Many of you encounter every day, they're longing to be loose. They are limited, they are bound, they are tied up, they are held up, they are messed up. Watch this now. Come here, Yadon, Pastor Yadon, and Pastor Christian. Give these men a God bless you. Come on. Play. Many are bound. Hold him right there. Right here.
They want more mobility. They have greater potential. But they are tied up. They are messed up. Bound by sin. Bound by iniquity. Bound by their past. They're tied up to that betrayal. Can't get over what happened to them. Can't get over who left them and abandoned them and abused them. They're tied up. They got potential, but they're bound. They're tied to their addiction. They're tied to that. They're tied to that crack pipe. Come on, church. They're tied to that sexual dysfunction. They're tied to that addictive behavior. They're tied to that rage. They're tied to that unforgiveness. There's so much potential if the master could get on board. There's so much potential if Jesus could get on board. They could carry Jesus, but now they're bound up and they can't get free. My question is, where is the church that will come to the bound? Where is the church that will say, you don't have to spend another day in darkness? You don't have to spend another day limited. You don't have to spend another day frustrated. You don't have to spend another day bound to your past. You don't have to spend another day addicted. You don't know. Oh, come on, somebody. Where is the church? Well, I'm not going to do anything with him. He a donkey. I don't want anything to do with him. He's just a donkey. But even donkeys have potential. How long you been serving God, son? 8 years ago, in his college dorm room, bound up, jacked up, drugs, alcohol, immorality, playing baseball for his college. His life was going nowhere. But something happened. Look at here. He heard a message from somebody that gave him the power to get loosed. And 8 years later, he's bringing a generation to Jesus. 8 years later, he's preaching the gospel. I'm telling you, when you get loosed, you say, well, who are you, Jim Raley? I'm just a delivered donkey. Who are you, Jim Raley? I am just a delivered donkey. Are there any delivered donkeys in the room? I came looking for... I'm just a delivered donkey. Raise your hands, Christian. 8 years. 8 years. New beginning. You're going to walk in oil you never walked in, because eight is a number of new beginnings. You're going to walk in fire you never walked in. You're going to walk in power you never walked in. You're going to walk in revelation that you've never

I'm just, where are the delivered donkeys? I'm just a delivered donkey. Stand to your feet, everybody. Hallelujah, Jesus. Now, I've been preaching this gospel. I'm 58 years old now. So, 38 years I've been preaching this gospel. And once I went in, I went all in. Because I got saved at 20. And I'm telling you, when I was 20, I was all in the world. So when I got right with God, I got all in. And the first missions trip that Dawn and I ever took together was before our children were born. We went to Caracas, Venezuela. We were scheduled to go to Paraguay, and at the last minute, things shifted, and we went with a large group to go. We were going with a large group to Paraguay, and I'm just a young pastor. We didn't have kids. I'd never done anything very significant in my life. I was just a delivered donkey. And they said, we need you to take this small group to Caracas, and we want you to lead it. So I said, okay, I'll do what I can. I'm about 23, 24 years old, 25 years old. And so our plane schedule changed when we went to Caracas, and so we were two or three days later leaving. And there was something going on in Miami called the Miami Outreach, and there's about 300 or 400 young people who had come to Miami from across the state just to share the gospel of Jesus Christ. So, man, I was all in that. We were so broke, my wife and I were sleeping in our friend's closet. Literally, they had a one-bedroom house. We got a pillow and a blanket and slept in the closet. But thank God we've come out of the closet. Can I get a witness? But in the best kind of way. Not in the way you think. We went and started witnessing, and that was just where I was. And I walked into the city, downtown Miami, and there was a parking lot. See it in your mind. And there was a Haitian brother that was sitting on a milk crate. And there was a milk crate beside of him. And I pulled it right up. And I sat right by him. His job, his only job, was to sit on that milk crate every day and watch the parking lot and make sure nobody messed with the cars. I don't even know if he was in the States legally. That didn't matter to me. I sat on that milk crate beside of him, and his only job was to make sure that no one messed with the cars. I sat there and began to talk to him. And I shared with him the love of Jesus Christ. He had been raised in witchcraft and voodoo. His life was so bound. And as I began to tell him of the saving power of Jesus, walked him down the Romans road, took him into John 3:16, for God so loved the world. I watched big tears come in his eyes and begin to spill over. And he just wept and wept and wept and wept. And right there on the street corner, both of us sitting on milk crates, I took his hand and led him to Jesus Christ. He repented of all of his sins. Demons and devils just ran. All the oppression that he was under, he got delivered from it. I mean, supernaturally set free. And when we said amen, he looked at me and tears are flowing. He said, where have you been? Where have you been? I've been sitting on this crate for 5 years. I've been sitting here every day. I've been needing this message. Where have you been? He was sitting there. And he was longing to be loose. Listen, no big preacher showed up. Nobody with great connection showed up. A little preacher from Tampa, a little youth pastor that had nothing, sat there on a crate, and the man got set free. We did a revival service that night. I was so shocked. He was there. He came forward just weeping and crying and just made a public acknowledgement of his faith in Jesus Christ.
Years later, I came to that same church to preach a meeting for that church, for that pastor. And to my surprise, that man came up to me and he said, "Do you remember the milk crate? Do you remember sitting by me?" He said, "That night years ago, Jesus set me free." I'm trying to tell you that there is a key in your mouth. They are longing. They are longing to be loosed. They are longing to be loosed. What do we have? We have the gospel. There's somebody here today and somebody watching by live stream, and you're struggling. You don't want nobody to know it, but even you are longing to be loosed. Oh, you dressed up and you look good and you did your hair, but you're still limited, bound. See, next Sunday, I want you to help me get people in this room. You say, "Pastor, really, what can I do?" Show up at the pop-up service. You can do it. April 13th. And let's let our light shine in Norman. Come to the Good Friday service if you can. And let's not forget what Jesus did for us. But understand this. We're going to provide for you thousands of square invite cards. Give them out. Let your light shine. They'll be available right in the back. Take some with you. Who will help me this week? If I could do it, I'd do it myself, but I can't. Anybody who knows me knows that I would. We have lots of events. Share it on your Facebook. You can do this. When I think about my life, when I think of the fact that I was a bound up donkey, a preacher's son, who told everybody, "I'll do anything, but I won't preach." I'll never forget the day the donkey got delivered. I can't tell you who preached. I can't tell you what they said. I can't tell you who was on the stage, because I didn't come to a preacher. I came to Jesus. So with heads bowed and eyes closed, hallelujah, Lord, hallelujah. Glory, glory, glory, glory, glory, glory. In this room right now, there are all kind of people wrestling with all kind of things. There's people watching me by live stream around the world on YouTube, on Facebook, on Apple TV, on Roku. And you are literally in your place longing to be loosed. If you're in this room here today, or you're watching by live stream, I would tell you that there is nothing that binds you that the Lord can't dissolve that attachment. He can set you free. Somebody here today, right now, you're longing to be loosed. Oh, you look good and you look like you got it going on, but there's something in you that knows I'm never going to reach my potential as long as I'm bound like this. If you're here today and you'd say, "Apostle, there's things in my life that ought not be there. There's things in my life that have bound me up. There's things in my life that have kept me from the Lord, kept me from my potential." And when you pray, "Apostle, pray for me." Not trying to embarrass you, but if anything in you is longing to be loose from that past, from that problem, from that betrayal, from that heaviness, from that sin, from that addiction, from that struggle, if you're not where you need to be with the Lord, when I count to three, I want you to raise your hands. "Pastor, pray for me." One hand's already been lifted up.
I'm longing to be loose today. Pastor, pray for me. Two, Pastor, remember me. Apostle, I got some things I want to get under the blood. Three, slip that hand up right now. Slip it up. Hands across the room. Don't put it back down. Hold it up. If you raised it up, keep it up. I see you. I see you in the back. I see you in the balcony. Come on. I see you across this great crowd of people. Even at home, I feel like there's people at home. In my spirit, I see people even slipping up their hands with tears streaming down their face. If you need to raise your hand, don't wait. Raise it now. Pray for me, Apostle. Five. I'm going to lend you four more seconds. Four. Pray for me, Apostle. Three. Remember me, Apostle. Two. I've got things in my life that have kept me from him. One. If you raised your hand, raise it up and keep it up right now. Don't even put it back down. You didn't raise it for people. You didn't raise it to be noticed by people. Now, if you raised your hand and you really meant business, what it's going to take for you now, I believe, is a step of faith. If you'll come forward, I'll pray with you. I want to meet with you. If somebody next to you raised their hand, you move out to the side and you make sure they can get out. If they don't want to come by themselves, you grab them by the hand and you bring them. But if you raised your hand and you meant it, come on and come. Come on and come. That's it. Man, I consider you a son in the Lord. I love you so much. You are a walking miracle, son. You are a walking miracle. I'm longing to be loose. I'm longing to be loose. I'm tired of the bondage. If you're tired of the bondage, come on. If you're tired of being bound up, come on. If you're tired of struggling with yourself, come on. Now they're coming weeping. Grown men are weeping now. I see families moving now. I see children moving now. Oh, there's a lot here, but I don't know how many there are on Facebook and Instagram. Wherever we're live at, somebody may be live right now on Instagram, wherever you're watching.

0: You can come right here in Ormond on Sundays at 10. We meet 3 times in Palm Coast and 2 times in NSB. 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
1: 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They're ahead.

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1: Well, praise the Lord, everybody. Praise the Lord. We're so blessed to be here again on another Friday. Praise God. I'm Apostle D. Richmond, and we're here, right here in the studio, 91.5 WAPN FM and also 91.7 WAPB FM. Praise God. We're excited about the Word of God. We're excited about the power of God. My God. You know, when we have power, listen, we are a weapon. We are a threat to demonic force, to demons. You know, whatever they try to do against your life, you have the authority. Praise God. Listen, on today, we're going to talk about a very powerful topic here. Stand focused in the will of God. Stand focused in the will of God. Wow. That's something right there that we need to learn how to do. Stay focused. Father, I give you praise and glory for the word of God going forth with power and anointing in Jesus' mighty name, touching the minds of your people to receive. In Jesus' name we pray. It is so. Amen and thank God. Yes, stand focused in the will of God. That is so important that we will learn how to do that, how to stay focused in the will of God. Praise God. You know, when we learn how to do that, to learn how to stay focused in the will of God, you know, we can begin to listen to the voice of God. We can hear the voice of God. And staying focused in the will of God really means aligning your mind. Aligning your mind. That's important. Aligning your mind with the will of God. Aligning your mind, align your heart. And also, it's calls for a daily. This is a daily action with his revealed word. So we have to get in the word of God. We have to learn how to get in the word of God and purpose rather than the distractions of the world. So when you learn how to do that and walk in the will of God without all the distractions of this world, praise God. Romans, the 12th chapter, it talks about all of that. Also about renewing the mind, Romans 12 and 1, it says, I beseech you, therefore, brethren, by the mercy of God, that ye present your bodies, listen to what it said, present your bodies a living sacrifice, holy, acceptable to God, which is what? Your reasonable service. And then it says, second verse says, and be not conformed to this world, but be ye transform by the renewing of the mind, that ye may prove what is the good and acceptable and perfect will of God. Wow. Praise God. You know, it's something about being in the will of God. First of all, you have to get in alignment with the word of God. You have to get in alignment with what God is saying, and learn how to pray, learn how to stay in that place in God. And I believe as we begin to do that, stay in that place in God and stand in the word of God, it calls for daily. Even Psalm 1 talks about that, meditating on the word of God daily, meditating on God daily, meditating. Do you meditate on the word of God? Meditate day and night, not just only once a week, but daily. So the mind has to be renewed. And keep in mind that the devil, he's come to use your mind and get in your mind. And an idle mind is a devil workshop. Come on. So it's going to take renewing the mind with the word of God. And then we have to learn how to pray continuously. The Bible talks about that in Hebrews also, that he that cometh to God must believe that he is. And he is a rewarder to them that diligently seek him. Come on. That's how we get the reward. That's how we get the blessings of God. Because you never know what God's going to do for you if you're not in that place in God. So maintain an active prayer life. That means you have to maintain. There's a certain dimension. There's a certain realm that you want to stay in. Praise God. I talk about the third heaven a lot. The first heaven, the second heaven, the third heaven. When we learn how to understand those dimensions in the realm of the spirit, where we're seated at in heavenly places with Christ Jesus, we can begin to maintain an active prayer life to seek his daily guidance. And then we have to learn how to surrender your own plans Come on here, somebody. You got to learn how to surrender your own plans. And we can do that. And then once we learn all of that, get that discipline in all those areas, and now we have a daily guidance here, learning how to surrender your plans to God. Because many times we try to do it on our own. So we have to trust in the Lord and lean not to our own understanding. And then we have to learn how to eliminate distractions. My God, that's one of the most things we people dealing with daily. There's a daily distractions every day. We got the social media, telephones. It's so much that can cause you to be distracted. But the Bible says to put aside worries and lay aside every weight that's so easy to beset you. So we got to put aside worries and selfish ambitions and all the temporary earthly ambitions to fix your eyes on Jesus. That's what God wants you to do. He wants you to fix your eyes on him. Praise God. So as we begin to learn to do that and let go all the things of the world and learn how to seek ye first the kingdom of God and his righteousness, and all of these things will be added. And then we have to learn how to walk in obedience. That's where trust comes in. We trust God's direction step by step, even when the path requires patience and waiting. My God, I think that's when a lot of people go through the waiting part, waiting on God. And then now we ask God, where you at, Father? I've been praying. I've been seeking your face, and look like I can't get an answer. Things are not moving. Well, you got to understand that Daniel went through with that in Daniel, the 10th chapter, where he was waiting. He was praying. He was fasting for 21 days. He thought his prayer was not heard. But the Bible said there was a war going on with the prince of Persia. So here it is. We have to learn how to wait on the Lord. Isaiah 40 talks about that too. They that wait on the Lord, he shall renew their strength. They shall mount up with wings as eagles. When you run, you shall not be weary. When you walk, you shall not faint. My God, you shall not faint. Praise God. So we have to walk in obedience to the will of God. And that's where trust comes in at. That's when trust comes when God gives us that trust in a man, the inner man of you, learn how to trust God, trust God's directions. Come on, you have to trust his direction. I know that I got your own plans already written out, your daily planner, what you're going to do tomorrow, what you're going to do to next week. You got the daily planner. I do understand that. But here it is. Why not ask the Father, Lord, what is your will for me today? What is your divine will for me today? What is my assignment today? What do you call me to do? Praise God. But you can bring what you have before the Lord, what you have, the vision that you may have, and say, Lord, I have a vision. Because it's important that we do have a vision. And he talks about it in Habakkuk 2:1 about writing the vision. So it's okay to write that vision. But here it is. In the midst of writing that vision, you have to begin to trust God to give you what you need to do in that vision. Praise God. So he's going to give you step by step of directions, what to do, how to do, and when to do. Praise God. Can I say that again? He's going to give you what to do, how to do, and when to do. Praise God. Yeah, you got to learn how to wait patiently on the Lord, because he's going to renew your strength. You're going to mount up with wings as eagles. Come on. That's in that third dimension realm again. So we have to begin to learn to do that. Amen. So here it is. As we begin to trust the Lord with all our heart, Proverbs talks about that too. Proverbs, the 3rd chapter, talks about that. And trust in the Lord with all your heart and lean not to your own understanding. We have to learn that. So as we get this word down on the inside and learn how to memorize scriptures and go back to that word of God and dissect that word and begin to birth that word out through travail and, praise God, learning how to travail in that word of God. And as we learn that, God's going to bless us in a supernatural way. Come on. So we're in that season now, is that we got to learn how to be patient, learn how to follow that direction in God, and learn how to hear the voice of God, because I believe that some great things are coming your way as saints of God, and we have to learn that. We have to learn how to trust God in every step you make. Every step that you make, we have to learn how to trust God. And I believe that as we do that, we begin to see the hands of God move in a supernatural way. Do you believe that? Come on, somebody. Do you believe that God's going to manifest those things that you've been praying for, you've been seeking God for, and I believe that you're going to get those answers that you need. Come on. It's already done. I believe it's already done. It's already done. So now that's where you begin to trust God and believe that it's already done. Praise God. Now, what are you going to do now? Are you going to begin to stay focused? You're going to try to do everything you can with all your might and your heart and trust God at his word. And I believe this year that as you begin to do this year, God has a plan. God always has a plan to come to your rescue and meet every need that you have according to his riches and his glory in Christ Jesus. And it's already done. Praise God. I know I just said that again, but I'm going to say it again. It's already done. Praise God. And now thank God for what he's already doing, the blueprint. He got it already out for you. He got it laid out for you. He will show you how to go to the next place in God. He will show you how to walk in your destiny. He will show you how to walk in the power of the Holy Ghost. He's going to do it. Praise God. And keep in mind, too, you're not alone. You are not alone. I know some of you are feeling like right now that I'm alone. Seem like I can't find my way. Seem like I can't even go to the next place in God. God already has the plan already written out. He already have your directions that he has given you. Praise God. Now, what are you going to do now? We're going to trust God. We're going to believe God that it's already done. And we're going to stay in that word of God and believe God that it's already done. Praise God. I want to pray for some of you right now. Those that have been going through a lot of distractions in your life and you've been stressed out and about so many things in life, and you that have children out there, young ladies out there, mothers out there that have children, and you seem like you're trying to figure out where I'm going to get the next meal, where I'm going to get more finances. You need more money. Yeah, people need money right now. They need increase of money. Praise God. Well, here it is. The Holy Ghost already has a plan. He will begin to give you prophetic strategy. I've been teaching on it right now. I was teaching on it last night on prophetic strategies. And so I believe that we're in that prophetic season that God's going to give us those strategies, what to do, how to do, and when to do. And that's why we have to begin to walk in obedience. That's the key word also, walk in obedience and trust God's directions. And here it is. His directions comes step by step. He's going to give you everything in your life, in your home, on your job. He has a plan. Praise God. Father, I give you praise and glory for your people now. I thank you for moving for your people in a supernatural way. We thank you, Lord, for tearing down the walls of Satan, pulling down strongholds, casting down imaginations, Father, and every high thing that come to exalt itself. We give you all the glory and praise for doing it right now. By the Spirit of God, in Jesus' mighty name, we pray. And those that are trying to find their way, Father, we are going to touch them now. Give them strength now in their mind and their spirit. Those that have lost, got off track and lost focus now. And God, put them back on the right track now. In the mighty name of Jesus. And God, we give you praise and glory for doing it right now by the Spirit of God. And those that are trying to find their way, Father. Oh God, I pray that you begin to order their footsteps with your word. In Jesus' mighty name we pray. We pray, we thank you for peace in the minds of your people now. We tear down all the strongholds of the enemy, Father. In Jesus' mighty name we pray. And God, we call it done. And it is so. Amen and thank God. Listen, we are here every Friday, same time, 2 o'clock Eastern Time, right here in the studio of 91.5 WAPM and also 91.7 WAPB FM. 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Listen, let's get more focused. Stay focused in the Word of God. Trust God. lead not to their own understanding, and he will bring you out in a supernatural way. Until next time, we'll see you again. Be blessed.

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I've come a long way. I've seen how you were. There's so much goodness and grace, much more than I deserve, 'cause I know who I am.

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Yeah. He's not done with me.

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0: Greetings in the matchless name of Jesus Christ. Empowerment Church of God in Christ, a ministry that desires to see the greatness of God's people revealed, welcomes you to our broadcast, Empowered for Living. 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
1: We're living in a time where lines are being redrawn, boundaries are being manipulated, and communities are being strategically divided to dilute a people's influence, minimize their participation, and control their electoral outcomes. Political redistricting has become more than a governmental procedure. It has become a struggle for a people's voice, visibility, and power. In politics, whoever controls the lines often controls the leverage. And whoever creates the map often shapes the future of a community. If we are to be honest, many people feel like the lines being redrawn against them are designed to restrict their opportunities, weaken their representation, and fragment their neighborhoods and silence their voices. It's as if government officials get to decide who matters and who does not. But no matter how earth redraws its lines, heaven still has the final map, which means God always has the final say. And that's why Acts 2 is so powerful. Pentecost is heaven's way of refusing to let earth have the final word. Pentecost is proof that God can do more in a moment than anyone on earth can do in a lifetime. The disciples are gathered in the upper room during the time of Roman oppression while dealing with political tension and facing social uncertainty. They knew what it was like to be marginalized. They knew what it was like to be outnumbered and constantly under pressure. But while earth is trying to maintain control through systems and structures, the text says, and such suddenly there came a sound from heaven. The text does not say the sound came from the House or the Senate. It does not say that it came from the White House or the President. It does not say that it came from Democrats or Republicans. The text says the sound came from heaven. And whenever earth creates boundaries meant to suppress people, the Holy Ghost has a way of redistricting power. At Babel, language divided the people, but at Pentecost, the Holy Ghost united the people. At Babel, confusion caused people to scatter, but at Pentecost, heaven empowered the people. In other words, the Holy Spirit is God's divine redistricting plan. In Joel 2 verses 28 through 29, he prophesies and says that God will pour out his spirit on all flesh. And this is why Acts 2 matters, because heaven was not poured out on the elite alone. The spirit fell on everybody. God, everybody, men and women, young and old, rich and poor, bound and free. And I came to tell somebody today that when heaven interrupts earth, your limitations start breaking. When heaven interrupts earth, divisions start collapsing. When heaven interrupts earth, silent voices start speaking. When heaven interrupts earth, marginalized people start leading. And what systems tried to suppress, the Holy Ghost begins to empower. And I need you to do me a favor, look at your neighbor and tell your neighbor, on earth as it is in heaven. On earth as it is in heaven, whatever you're going through, on earth as it is in heaven. Whatever you're dealing with, on earth as it is in heaven. Whatever you're struggling with, on earth as it is in heaven. First point I would like to make is that while in the upper room, they had an expectation before they saw the manifestation. God, I got to say that one more time. They had an expectation before they saw the manifestation. Before heaven moved publicly, they were united privately. In other words, God did not send fire to create the atmosphere. He sent fire because the atmosphere was already prepared for his presence. God, the text says they were all with one accord in one place. And the phrase one accord in Greek suggests they were being of one mind, which means their unity created an atmosphere for a divine invasion. And I came to tell somebody to let you know that when unity fills the room, heaven will interrupt earth. God, you want heaven to interrupt earth? All you got to do is come together with one accord and with one mind. And I don't know about you, but I need the Holy Spirit to invade every area of my life. I need him to invade my home. I need him to invade my marriage. I need him to invade my children. I need him to invade my finances. I need him to invade my mind, my spirit, and my heart. I need an invasion to take place in my life. Because one touch from the Holy Ghost can change an atmosphere that years of struggle could not fix. And that's why the enemy fights unity so hard. He's not afraid of a talented church with division. Mm-hmm. He's afraid of a unified church with power. God help me. He knows when the church gets on one accord, the fire begins to fall. Psalms 133:1, it says, behold how good and how pleasant it is for brethren to dwell together in unity. Then at the end of verse 3, you got to keep on reading, family. At the end of verse 3, it says, for there the Lord commanded the blessing. Did you catch that? Behold how good and how pleasant it is for brethren to dwell together in unity. And then at the end of verse 3, it says, for there the Lord commanded the blessing. I got to ask one more time. Did you catch that? God commands the blessing where there is unity. God help me here. And there's the tension for some in the body of Christ. You are praying for fire while still carrying division. You're asking God for a revival while refusing reconciliation. Help me. They want Pentecost power without Pentecost unity. That's why the enemy works overtime to keep you offended. That's why he works overtime to keep us divided. He understands something many believers forget. Unity is not just a relationship principle. It's a spiritual weapon. God help me here. What would happen to ministries got on one accord? What would happen to marriages got on one accord? What would happen to members got on one accord? I believe the same God that filled the upper room would step into our rooms with power, healing, and deliverance. I just believe that. I believe that. Oh God, I believe that. Second point I gotta give you. Second point I would like to make, watch this, is that God will pull up on you unannounced. God help me here. God, y'all know pull up. Won't he pull up? He will pull up on you unannounced. In other words, heaven will interrupt your life without warning. The text says, and suddenly there came a sound from heaven. The disciples thought they were just waiting in an upper room, but they had no idea they were about to become the birthplace of the New Testament church. They were praying, and suddenly God stepped into the room, and his glory, watch this, interrupted the atmosphere. God, you ever been there before? You ever been praying, and God's glory just interrupted the atmosphere? It came in, and it filled the room, and I came to it. At least five of you know that need a suddenly, that God still moves in suddenly. Kept me here. God still moves in suddenly. One phone call can change your life. One prayer can shift your future. One worship moment can break years of bondage. One word can heal your body. One encounter with the Holy Spirit can turn your pain into purpose and your purpose into power. God knows how to step into ordinary moments and release extraordinary power. Oh, that's why you can't afford to stop having expectation, because your suddenly can be one praise away. It could be one praise away. The disciples, y'all got to get this. They waited 10 long days after Jesus' ascension for the promise of the Holy Spirit. There was no angel to give them updates. Y'all know we want to get updated on something. We can go to Facebook, Instagram, TikTok. We can go to all that. We don't just have to watch the news if we want to get updates. There was no angel to give them any updates. All they had, y'all ready for this? All they had was a word from Jesus that told them to wait. And God says, some of you have been praying for what you wanted, but he's about to give you a word, the word that you need. God, I wish I had somebody who could get that. You've been praying for what you wanted, but he says, no, tell them I'm about to give them the word that they need. The disciples wanted restoration for Israel, but God gave them power for the world. They were focused on the kingdom around them, but God was preparing them for a kingdom within them. And that's why I thank God that he didn't answer every shallow prayer I prematurely prayed. God, I hope I'm not the only one who prayed some premature shallow prayers, because had God given me everything I wanted, I might have missed out on what I truly needed. That's why you cannot afford to live on your feelings alone. You need a word from God. One word can sustain you. One word can calm you down. One word can give you the strength for your midnight until your morning comes. The one word Jesus gave the disciples was wait. And Proverbs 27:14 says, wait on the Lord and be of good courage, and he shall strengthen your heart. Isaiah 40:31 says, says, Lord God, help me here. It says, but they that wait upon the Lord shall renew their strength. They shall mount up with wings as eagles. They shall run and not be weary. They shall walk and not faint. Psalm 41 says, I waited patiently for the Lord, and he inclined unto me, and he heard my cry. Will you do me a favor and touch about three people here and tell them, wait, God, help me. I need you to wait. I need you to wait. As a matter of fact, I can't wait to see why God made you wait, God. Will you tell them that I can't wait to see why God made you wait? I can't wait to see why God told you to hold on, hold out. I can't wait to see why God made you wait. If God made you wait, he's preparing something greater than you asked for. God, hear me here. And for those of you who think God is taking too long, God, am I the only one who ever felt like God is taking too long? And for those of you who think God is taking too long, he's just waiting for the wrong people to leave your life. God, you think you waiting on God? No, he's waiting on you. He's waiting for the wrong people to leave your life so he can bless you with better. He knows if he give it to you right now, you'll waste what you've been waiting on the wrong people. God, y'all trying to get me excited in here. Third point, I'm moving. The third point I would like to make is that they heard it before they saw it. God, you got to get that. They heard it before they saw it. In other words, the sound came before the sight. The text says, and suddenly there came a sound from heaven as of a rushing mighty wind. Notice they heard heaven before they saw the fire. God will let you hear what he's doing in the spiritual before he lets you see it in the natural. Faith comes by hearing, not by seeing. We walk by faith and not by sight. Y'all better help me preach this. Before they saw the evidence, watch this, they heard the interruption. Before they saw the evidence, they heard the interruption. And that's why you can't get discouraged when you don't see things changing. Sometimes the first sign that God is moving is not visual, it's audio. You start hearing differently. God, help me here. Anybody ever been there? You start hearing stuff that you're not accustomed to hearing. You're hearing a voice that tells you that you are good enough. God, help me here. You hear a voice that starts telling you that you are fearfully and wonderfully made. You start hearing a voice tell you that you are God's masterpiece, that you're blessed and you're going out and you're coming in. You start hearing a voice that tells you, I am your shepherd, and I don't care what you're going through, you shall not want. You start hearing a voice. Your spirit begins to wake up. Your expectation begins to rise, and something in your soul starts telling you, God is up to something. God is about to change some things. God is about to turn some things around. Empowerment, you cannot see the wind itself. You can only see what the wind moves. God, hear me, family. You may not see God directly, but you can see hearts and lives that have been changed. You may not see God directly, but you can see addictions that have been broken. You may not see God directly, but you can see minds that have been renewed. That's the evidence that the wind is blowing. Hey, God. There is also, family, a difference between noise and sound. You can create noise with talent, but only God can send sound with power. Noise will entertain you, but sound will transform you. Noise can move your emotions, but sound from heaven can shift your spirit. Noise can fill a space, but only the Holy Spirit can fill a life. When heaven's sound interrupts earth noise, everything changes. Pastor, what do you mean everything changes? Chains start breaking, burdens start lifting, minds start renewing, hearts start healing, and demons start trembling, because a sound from heaven carries divine power with it. So I don't want us to just have service with good music and good preaching. I want an atmosphere where heaven invades earth. Where it's not just a gathering, but a divine interruption. Where the Spirit of God is not managed, but welcomed. Where people don't just clap and leave, they leave changed. God, help me. Help me here. They leave changed. They leave restored. They leave made whole. They leave set free and filled with the Holy Ghost. Because when heaven shows up, nothing and no one should stay the same. God, my next point here is this. Everybody in the building got touched. That's why you got to get in position. See, that's why you can't go based on what you see. You got to go based on what you know. Huh? Because when God speaks to your spirit, it should become something you know. Because when God speaks, it becomes a promise. Huh? Everybody got in the building and got touched. Fire sat on everybody. The text said, and there appeared unto them cloven tongues like as a fire and sat on each of them. It didn't say one of them, two of them, or three of them. It said it sat on each of them. Not just the preacher, not just Peter, not just the leaders. Fire sat on everybody in the room. And this lets me know God is not a respecter of our status or our titles. When heaven invades a room, everybody becomes a candidate for transformation. The divided tongue symbolizes both diversity and mission. The gospel was never meant for one culture, one ethnicity, or one language. At Babel, languages divided us, but at Pentecost, language united us. The fire, however, is proof that God is with us. Whenever God reveals His presence, fire showed up. For Moses, it was a burning bush. For the children of Israel, it was a pillar of fire by night. For the prophet Elijah, it was fire on Mount Carmel in front of the prophets of Baal. And for us, it's the fire that comes with the Holy Ghost. Because fire is heaven's announcement that God is here. And I'm just wondering, do I got about five or six people who can feel the fire burning? Who can, God help me here? I feel the fire burning. Hey God, Acts 2 also lets us know that the fire sat on each of them, because now God was saying, you are the temple, which means the same spirit that empowered the apostles can now strengthen you. The same fire that touched the apostles can now touch mothers, can now touch fathers, can now touch children. This same fire can touch wounded people. This same fire can touch broken people. This same fire can touch overlook people. In other words, everybody in the building got touched. And I love this because it means that nobody has to leave empty. God help me in this place. Nobody has to leave unchanged. If you walk in burning, the fire can lift you. If you walk in confused, the fire can guide you. If you walked in weak, the fire can strengthen you. I wish I had a church that understood God didn't send the fire for you to spectate. He sent the fire for you to be a witness. Help me in this place. Because when the Holy Ghost shows up, somebody say Holy Ghost. When the Holy Ghost shows up, somebody say Holy Ghost. When the Holy Ghost shows up, the fire does not skip rows. The fire does not avoid sections. The fire does not dismantle backgrounds. The fire sits on everybody. And it's an indication that you have the fire. Is that every now and then you should catch on fire? I wish somebody saw. God, do I got anybody who know what I'm talking about? I wish somebody saw would catch on fire and burn with the Holy Ghost. Do I got any fire starters over here who know how to give God praise? You don't have to wait until the battle is over. You can shout right now. You don't have to wait until you get your healing, get your deliverance, get your peace, but you can praise God right where you're at. Woo. Something about that fire burning. Something about that fire burning. Mama, they told me that when the fire is on you, it'll burn some stuff up. It'll burn up that negative attitude. It'll burn up them nasty words. It'll burn up that gossip. It'll burn up that drama. It'll burn up that sin. It'll burn up that weight. It'll burn up what's trying to control you that doesn't come from God. But man, the fire will burn it up. God, help me here. Woo! I'm trying to keep your composure here, King. My last point. I'm getting y'all. I'm already at my last point. Oh God, my last point is this, family. God didn't feel you so you could flex. He filled you so you can function. God help me here. See, some people get that type of power, they get that type of glory, they take that type of gifting, they get that type of anointing, they want to flex, they want to show off. But God didn't fill you so you could flex. He filled you so you could function. The filling was always meant for your functioning. And Acts 2 was not about being in the spotlight. It was about being prepared for service. It was about ordinary people being empowered to carry an everlasting weight of glory. Jesus said in Acts 1 and 8, you shall receive power after the Holy Ghost has come upon you. The Holy Spirit was given to us for power, the power to live right, the power to talk right, the power to walk right, the power to love difficult people, the power to stand in dark places and still represent Jesus. We have reduced power to shouting and dancing, but real power helps you love your enemies. Real power helps you forgive people who hurt God. Y'all don't want to talk back to me now. I'm talking about power. Real power helps you forgive people who hurt you, and they meant what they did and they meant what they said. Real power gives you strength to stay holy even in an unholy culture. Real power gives you the courage to witness when it's unpopular. The Apostle Paul puts it this way in Romans 12 and 1. He says, I beseech you therefore, brethren, by the mercies of God, that you present your bodies a living sacrifice, holy, acceptable to God, which is your reasonable service. When the Holy Ghost truly comes upon your life, you become a living testimony. You become evidence that Jesus still saves. You become evidence that Jesus still lives. You become evidence that Jesus still heals. You become evidence that Jesus still delivers. You become evidence that Jesus still restores. You become evidence that Jesus still changes lives. And I believe God is raising up believers in this season who are not just full of church language. They're full of kingdom evidence. Because who are God? Be people who don't just talk about Jesus on Sunday, but represent him Monday through Saturday. Help me in this place. The disciples did not have just a moment in the upper room. They walked out a new way of living. Because when the Holy Spirit fills you, it changes how you function in the real world. And some people want feeling for attention. But God wants the feeling to produce your transformation. The evidence of the Spirit is not just what happens in church. It's how you function when church is over. If the Holy Ghost is truly operating in your life, there ought to be evidence beyond Sunday afternoon. The Holy Spirit was never meant to be confined to a church service, to be confined to a praise break, to be confined to a worship moment. If the fire is real on Sunday, it ought to still be burning on Monday. There ought to be evidence and how you talk, evidence and how you love, evidence and how you handle pressure, evidence and how you forgive, evidence and how you treat your family, evidence and how you conduct business when nobody's watching. Anybody can shout in church for 2 hours, but can you keep your integrity when temptation hits? Can you keep your faith when life falls apart? Can you keep your peace when chaos breaks loose? That's where the evidence shows up. The Holy Ghost is not an emotional experience. It's a transformational power. He'll change your

Ghost, the Holy Ghost, save me, the Holy Ghost, fill me, the Holy Ghost, brought me out, the Holy Ghost, changed my life, the Holy Ghost. Touch three people and say, I got it. I got it. Now ask them, what do you got? Tell them, Holy Ghost power. Holy Ghost power. Holy Ghost power. I got it, I got it. I got it, I got it. I got it, I got it. You trying to figure out why I haven't lost my mind? It's because of the Holy Ghost. You trying to figure out why I'm still hanging in there.

0: I need someone in this house to know the Holy Ghost is not for decoration. It's not for you to walk in rooms and people say, oh, you look holy. Because just because you look holy doesn't mean you. God, y'all better help me preach this. So because you look holy doesn't mean you are holy. The Holy Ghost, God does not fill empty vessels to decorate them. Help me here. Okay. Okay. Let me give y'all this. I got to move because I'm almost there. But Mother's Day, we gave the mothers of the church, we gave them some flowers. I don't have a green thumb. I don't know if it was roses or tulips or whatever. But we gave them some flowers, some colorful flowers. And we put them, watch this, in a container. Now watch this. Before the flowers went in the container was what? Empty. God, I wish I had. And then you put the flowers in the container. But I noticed it wasn't just flowers in the container. It was also something in there that would sustain the flowers. There was some water that was also. God, see, that's why you need an outpouring of the Holy Ghost. Because when God pours His Spirit out on you, it sustains you. God, you might be empty now, but you don't have to leave empty. God, you better nudge your neighbor and tell your neighbor you don't have to leave here the same way you came. In Jesus' name. Someone needs to know the Holy Ghost is not for decoration. God does not fill empty vessels to decorate them. He fills them to deploy them. Help me. Okay. Pastor Ben, see now, church, got it. Tomorrow is Memorial Day. It is the day our government has set aside to honor the men and women who gave their lives while serving in the military. Who better can understand deployment than someone who served in the armed forces? God, y'all better hear me now. Being filled with the Holy Ghost carries an assignment. And that's why the enemy wants you distracted. Because he knows if you ever realize why God filled you, you will stop hiding your witness and apologizing for your faith. Okay, Ken, the disciples did not stay in the upper room forever. God, listen to me. When God gives you power, it's not for you to stay hidden. God, they didn't stay in the upper room forever. They were deployed. Go to all the nations. He told them Judea, Samaria. And after filling them came descending. And after the fire came, it was time for them to function. And after the encounter came their assignment. And maybe that's the word for this house today. God is not just trying to bless you. He's trying to deploy you.
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0: Welcome to God's Love with missionary evangelist John J. Asylum. 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

0: Lord Jesus Christ, the name which is above every name. Thank you for joining us. We finished this message on God's grace, fulfilling God's purpose in our lives today. The Apostle Paul said, "But by the grace of God, I am what I am, and His grace toward me was not in vain." What a powerful statement that is. That means he knew that he would not have been an apostle to the Jews, Gentiles, and the kings with a threefold calling without God's grace helping him to accomplish it. And he says, his grace toward me was not in vain. That means he has fully appropriated God's grace to function effectively in his calling. And he says also in Romans 8:28, we know that all things work together for good to those who love God, to those who are the called according to his purpose. He appropriated the grace of God according to his purpose to finish his calling. The last thing that we are sharing with you is to how to increase in God's grace. Three things. First, you must know that God has given each and every one of us a measure of grace and faith. Romans 12:3. Second, we must know the specificity of our calling to which God has called us. Paul writes, in almost every epistle, Paul, an apostle of Jesus Christ, called of God. So he knew what his calling was. Third, we must appropriate the grace of God to function effectively in our calling. An apostle needs a higher grace. Great grace was upon the apostles, upon them all. Acts 4:33. So, the increase of God's abundant grace upon God's servant is by what? Number one, a servant must know what his Lord knows. They must dedicate themselves to God's word. We should know the word of God. And when we know the word of God, number two, we will know the will of God. The will of God. Once I know God's will for me, I stay in my lane, no matter the temptation or lure. This is the will of God for me to stay in. Number three, a servant must know God's desire by knowing God's heart. We must not only know God's word, God's will, but we also should know God's desire by knowing God's heart. It impresses me that Prophet Elijah, in 1 Kings chapter 18, verse 36, I believe, he prays this prayer before the fire of God fell. He says, "Lord, let it be known this day that you are the God of Israel and that I am your servant and that I have done all these things according to your word. You are God, my source. I am your servant. That is my calling. And I have done all according to your word, my obedience." Number four, that they might know that you turn their hearts back to him, back to you again. Reconcile them back to you, Lord, because your heart is a heart of reconciliation, forgiveness. Let them know that you are a God of forgiveness that wants to reconcile with your people. So that is the binding hook. Lord, I am here because you are God over this land, and I am your servant. I have done everything that you have called me to do, and let this people, their hearts be turned back to you again, because your heart is a heart of forgiveness and reconciliation. See, that is knowing God's heart. So those four things when Elijah mentioned in his prayer, the fire fell from heaven. So a servant must know God's word. He must know God's will. He must know God's desire. A servant must instantly obey to carry out God's demand in God's service without delay, as I mentioned Elijah's example. A servant must humble themselves to experience the increase of grace upon their lives. Number 5. Listen to this. James 4, 6. He gives more grace. Therefore, he says, God resists the proud, but gives grace to the humble. And more grace to the more humble. So, as we increase in humility, grace increases. And believe me, we need to have all the grace appropriated to complete our calling. Listen to this. 1 Peter chapter 5, verses 5 through 6. Yes, all of you be submissive to one another and be clothed with humility, for God resists the proud but gives grace to the humble. Therefore, humble yourselves under the mighty hand of God, that he may exalt you in due time. 1 Peter 5, 5 and 6. So we have just now mentioned everything that we needed to mention from Apostle Paul with regards to grace. It's not just one thing, but grace to complete the calling to which God has called each and every one of us. And Paul writes at the end of his journey, by the grace of God, I am what I am, that I have not labored in vain. The grace of God did not go depleted in me. He has appropriated the grace of God by his continuous obedience, by his continuous withstanding in the midst of the sufferings, by the strength God himself would give him, and making it to the point that he would finish his race. I have fought a good fight. I have finished my course. I have kept my faith. So let me sum up quickly. There is an absolute privilege of belonging to the household of faith by the grace of God. And by that, we are going to finish strong. God, by his grace, not only saved us, but also called us into his service, the holy calling. God's calling included God's purpose in our lives. God's calling can only be fulfilled by God's abundant grace and by you who are called to it. All things work together. They work together for good. Grace appropriates the love of God. Grace helps us complete God's purpose, task by task, assignment by assignment. We go to the higher level all the time. Grace is dynamic, as I told you. There is no slothfulness in grace. There is no lazy days in God's grace. It's a dynamic grace. As we appropriate grace, more is given to us. As we carry out the task by the grace of God, more grace is given to us. So at every accomplishment, we give thanks to God for his grace, and his grace increases. We say, not in my strength, but in God's grace, we have accomplished this. It's not in our strength, not even in our faith. It's God's grace that helps us to accomplish it. As we continue to yield to God in our journey to appropriate God's grace, we will realize and we will confess, by the grace of God, I am what I am. The holy purpose that came with the holy calling of God in our lives is accomplished by God's abundant grace. Can you hear the shout of Apostle Paul at the end of his journey? He's going to be beheaded by Nero. And before that, he writes his last letter, 2 Timothy chapter 4, verse 7. I have fought the good fight. I have finished the race. I have kept the faith. Finally, there is laid up for me the crown of righteousness, which the Lord, the righteous judge, will give to me on that day. And not only to me, but also to all who have loved His appearing. I want to tell you something. By the grace of God, you are what you are. By the grace of God, I am what I am. And God has called us by His grace to fulfill His holy calling with His holy purpose by His grace. And when we do, we can shout, we know that all things work together for good for those who love God and who are the called according to His purpose. And I know all things work together for good for me who loves God. And I know I am called according to His purpose. Let us pray. Heavenly Father, I love You and adore You. How great is Your mercy and grace in choosing an unworthy vessel like me to carry out Your purpose to a small, select number of people. Please empower me, Lord, with Your grace, Your abundant grace, to complete my journey in You and finish Your purpose that You've enabled me with. I am nothing, Lord, without You and Your sovereign grace. It is Your grace that has changed me forever. It is Your grace that I appropriate all the days of my life. And by the grace of God, I will finish the race. Thank You, Lord, for carrying me through to my destination. And by the grace of God, I will finish my race. I will complete my faith, and I will stand strong and glorify Your name. In Jesus' name I pray. Amen and amen.
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broadcast, I'm Apostle Jim Raley from Calvary, and every week we bring you a powerful faith-building word straight from God's Word, messages that inspire hope, ignite faith, and release wisdom for real life. If you need encouragement, direction, or a reminder that God's still working in your situation, you're in the right place. Join us each week and experience truth that transforms, hope that lifts you up, and faith that propels you forward. Here's what I know. If you love Jesus, you're going to love what he loves. And I want to tell you today that Jesus loves people. And there is nothing in the economy of heaven that is more precious than people. Jesus died for people. And here on Palm Sunday, it's the day we celebrate the triumphal entry of Jesus into Jerusalem amid shouts of Hosanna. And Hosanna means save us now. And when Jesus came riding in, he was riding in bringing salvation for people. Are there any people here who love Jesus and are thankful that he came for you? How about you at home? And as I said, precious, if we love Jesus, then we're going to love people. So I feel like I have a download from heaven today. If you want to share this on your Facebook, every time you do, we get droves of people that tune in and watch us. You can do that now. Just go to the Calvary page. I'm reading from Luke 19, verse 28. When he had said this, Jesus, he went on ahead going up to Jerusalem. And it came to pass when he drew near to Bethpage and Bethany at the mountain called Olivet or Olive, that he sent two of his disciples saying, go to the village opposite. Somebody say opposite. Opposite you, where as you enter, you will find a colt on which no one has ever sat. Watch this. Loose it and bring it here. One translation says, loose it and bring it to me. And if anyone asks you, why are you loosing it? Thus you shall say to him, because the Lord has need of it. So those who were sent went their way and found it just as he had said to them. But as they were loosing the coat, the owners of it said to them, why are you loosing the coat? And they said, the Lord has need of him. And they brought him to Jesus, and they threw their own clothes on the coat, and Jesus sat on him. And as he went, many spread their clothes on the road. Then, as he was now drawing near the descent of the Mount of Olives, the whole multitude of disciples began to rejoice. They were shouting, Hosanna. They were praising God with a loud voice for all the mighty works they had seen, saying, blessed is the King who comes in the name of the Lord. Peace in heaven and glory in the highest. And

0: stones would immediately cry out. Ah. Now, as he drew near, I want you to see this. He saw the city. I've been right there so many times. He saw the city and he wept over it. He is on the way now to begin his crucifixion ordeal, because they're shouting about him on Sunday and they want to kill him on Friday. How many of you know some people that are throwing accolades at you one day will be throwing hand grenades at you the next? Can I get a witness? That was free right there. But he saw the city and he wept over it. He didn't even weep over himself and what he was about to face. He wept over the city, saying, if you had known, even you, especially in your day, the things that make for your peace, but now they are hidden from your eyes. For the days will come upon you when your enemies will build an embankment around you, surround you, and close you in on every side, and level you and your children within you to the ground. And they will not leave in you one stone upon another, because you did not know the time of your visitation. How many of you are glad that you know it's the time of our visitation? The Bible said that he said, go get a donkey, loose him, and bring him to me. I want to teach for just a few minutes along these lines, longing to be loosed. There are people in our community, they don't even know it, but they are longing to be loosed. Has the Lord set anybody free in this house today? Oh, only praise him if he has set you free. Oh, there are people who don't understand the magnitude of your praise, but they don't know how bound you were. So only praise him if he ever set you free. Has he set you free? So, Father, we raise up our hands before you. Come on, let's do it. And we just say, have your way. Teach us, lead us, feed us. Give us your burden for the lost, and we'll give you praise. If you love the Lord, 1, 2, 3, lift him up. Come on, praise him. All right, you can be seated. Thank you for being here today. You online, you honor us by joining us. I want to take some time today and talk to you about those who need Jesus. Is there anybody here, you're not infatuated with Jesus? This is not puppy love. This is not a fleeting fancy. This is real. You need Jesus. You gotta have Jesus. You don't want to do life without Jesus. You know what you were before you connected to Jesus. Is there anybody here today that still needs him? Do you need him? Do you need him? And Jesus comes into the city riding a donkey, and he weeps over the city. And there are those in our city, in our county, in our region, in this world, and they are bound. And Jesus wept over the bound. He wept over those who were broken and battered. They may not have even realized the fullness of the moment that they were in according to the word of God, but Jesus wept over them. And that something inside of them, I believe, and even today, there's something inside of people, even if they don't realize it, they are longing to be loosed. There are people that are in bondage this moment. They are tied up and they are longing to be loosed. Jesus understood that. And I want you to never lose sight of the fact that one of the greatest assignments in the life of any believer is to make sure that we are bringing the saving, freeing, delivering power of the King of Kings to the bound and the lost. And I want to attack this message today and unpack it really systematically. And I would like to focus just for a moment on the donkey. And on the donkey's plight, you see, this donkey was bound up. He was tied up. Travel with me in the theater of your mind to about 2,000 years ago. It's the very first Palm Sunday, and listen to the instructions of Jesus. He looks at two of his disciples, and he said, go into the village that is opposite you. Jesus would have normally come through the sheep gate. The sheep gate was the first gate that had been purified in the time of Nehemiah, because it was the gates where the sacrifice of the lamb would come through. All the lambs that were used for sacrifice would come through the sheep gate. And how many of you know Jesus, the Lamb of God, was the lamb that takes away all of our sins? Hallelujah. But that day he came through the eastern gate. I've seen that gate many, many times. And Jesus gives instructions just before he came into the city. He needed a donkey, and he said, go to the village opposite you. Now, this alone really spoke to me. Jesus used the word here, opposite. I see two words in the word opposite: oppose and sight. See, we are living in a day when the line for true believers is getting more and more defined. There is a desperation and a darkness birthed from hell like I have never seen. The hatred and vitriolic feelings from the world to the church has never been more than it is right now. It's at an astronomical high. They don't just oppose us, they despise us. The world doesn't just oppose us, it seems like they despise the very sight of us. They oppose the sight of us. Our culture wants the church quiet and muted and pathetic. They want the gospel to be muted. They want the hope-releasing power of Jesus to be confined to the four walls. But there is a church that is arising, that's ready to take a righteous stand, that says Jesus can redeem you. Jesus can save you. Oh, don't be surprised when the church is opposed and hated. See, the Bible says, go to the village that is opposite you. See, even though there are those that don't want to hear this message and they don't like you, they can't stand you because of your connection to Jesus, these are the very ones that you are called to. You are called to those that are opposite you. That's why you can't get turned off by people who struggle. That's why you can't get turned off about, Pastor Rayleigh has lost people coming to his church. Well, thank God. Pastor Rayleigh got addicted people coming to his church. Thank God. Pastor Rayleigh's got alcoholics coming to his church. Thank God. Pastor Rayleigh's got people who are confusing their sexuality coming to his church. Thank God. I saw a cross dresser at Pastor Rayleigh's church, or Apostle Rayleigh's. Come on. I saw a cross. I say, thank God. Whosoever will, let him come. And I'm tired of a religious, high-minded, holier-than-thou church who is too good for the lost, because we are called to those who are opposite who we are. Go to the village opposite you. That means you're going to have to really seek out people who are not just like you. I never want to go to a church where everybody is just like me. Come on now. I appreciate differences. The word oppose in the Greek is a very powerful word, opposite. He said, go to the town that is over, against, in opposition to you. And the truth is, y'all, we are called to those who are against us. We are called to those who hate us. We are called to those who oppose us, and we are called to those who are in opposition to our message. God's call for the church is to bring transformation to a lost and bound world. They may be opposite you in every way. They may not embrace your religious morality or your behavior, but you still have the assignment from heaven to let your light shine. They may turn you off. You may hate to see them. They may sicken you, but you have to share the love of Jesus. They may offend you on virtually every front, but these are the ones we are called to. Nobody wants to shout now. You see, that the Jews had this idea that Jesus was going to come as a deliverer, and he was going to lay the axe to the root of the tree. According to the...
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0: Welcome to Relevant Live with Pastors Chris and Liz Sarno, direct from Relevant Church in Daytona Beach. We pray this message helps you connect to God as you find your place, reveal your purpose, and unlock your potential. We are so glad that you are joining us here today.
1: How many liking this series on words, man? We've been talking about your words, how important your words are, and I just want to catch up kind of quick because maybe you haven't been here, and I think it's important. We're going to change it around just a little bit. So I want you to look at some stuff because I really been really feeling this season of life. What you say is so important because you might not realize this or not, but what you say has an impact on your future. I think sometimes we don't really believe this stuff. Like, oh, you know, I'm just saying it or I'm playing around with it. But how many know death and life are in the power of the tongue? And what you say is coming to pass, whether you believe it or not. Jesus was real clear about how careful you should be with your words because your words create the future you live in. And one of the things we have to realize is this, is that words are not idle. They're producing in your life. And if you don't know what they're producing, sometimes you can almost be careless with them. I want you to look at Matthew chapter 12, 33. I want to read this, and then we're going to dive right in this thing. It's important because remember this, death and life, the Bible says, is in the power of the tongue. They that love it will eat the fruit thereof. That means this, that there's no idle words. Words have an assignment. You ever been like this? Well, I'm just joking. I'm just playing around. I didn't mean it. Guess what? All bets are off because words, you got to realize this, no matter what, are either justifying or condemning. You understand this? So I'm going to give you a law. This is a universal law of truth. Okay? Now, you might say, well, I don't want to be part of it. Well, then leave the earth. You can't. You're part of it whether you want to be or not. Okay? So look at this thing in Matthew 12. Check this out. 33. King James is great. They'll pop that up there. And I want you to see this because this is really important. Because if you get this understanding, it's going to help you, okay? Okay? Can you put it in the King James, please? Right? Because it reads a little bit easier and clearer for you to get an understanding. Because he says, either make the tree good or his fruit good, or make the tree corrupt or his fruit corrupt. He talking about trees? Now, he ain't talking about trees. He's talking about people. You understand this? So when you see this, you're going to get this, okay? It says this. It says what? Either make the tree good and its fruit good, or else make the tree bad or its fruit bad. Trees are known by its what? Its fruit. Look at the next verse. Okay? O generation of vipers, how can you be evil, being evil, speak good things? For out of the abundance of the heart, the mouth speaks. You got that? So here's what he's saying. Sooner or later, what's in your heart is going to get in your mouth. Okay? And if it gets in your mouth, guess what? It's coming out. Says what? Look at verse 35. Just keep going. A good man out of what? Good treasure of the heart bringeth forth what? Good things. An evil man out of the evil treasure bringeth forth what? Look at 36. I say unto you, every idle word that men shall speak, they need to give account of the day of judgment. So that means every word, we got to give account. Remember last week, couple weeks ago, I said, look, if you won't get mad at me at watching my video, I won't get mad at you watching yours. You know what I'm saying? Like, we're going to have VHS up there or something, like DVD. Like, God's going to go up there and say, what were you thinking when you were saying this? Oh, my God, in heaven, let's pray to God there's no video. Right? Look at this next part. Very, very important. Popped it up there. For by your words you shall be what? And by your words you shall be what? So he's saying your words are either putting you over or under. So what have you been saying? I know it got quiet in the morning service too. Because what starts happening, you start thinking about what you've been saying. And sometimes what we start realizing is that some of the stuff I've been saying, I don't need to be saying anymore. Now here's what the good news is. Pressure sometimes makes you and me say things we don't want to say. But because we're kind of stuck in it, we kind of don't really have the control over our mouth as much as we should, and therefore we say things we don't want to say. Okay? So I want you to look at James chapter 1. I want you to check this out. Go to James 1, King James. Look what it says. Oh, did I put it in the passion? That's right. Right? You could leave it in that. That's perfect. My dear brothers and sisters, don't be so eager to become a teacher, since you know that those who teach are held to a higher standard of judgment. But look at verse 2. We fail in many areas, but especially with our words. Let me tell you something about words. I got people that come see me. They're 50, 60 years old, 40 years old. They remind me of words somebody spoke to them when they were 15. My mama said I was no good. Somebody said this about me. Somebody called me this. Somebody called me that. Somebody said something to me 30 years ago and I can't shake it. Somebody said I'll never amount to nothing. Somebody said to me, your mother was a drunk and your father's a drunk, so you'll be a drunk. So I went and got drunk. I got every spectrum of what you can see in front of me because of words. Don't tell me, you know, sticks and stones will break my bones, but words will never hurt me. That's a lie from the pit of hell. Words will destroy you. Bones will heal. You can't carry certain words, guys. Maybe somebody said something to you. Maybe somebody spoke something over you. Maybe somebody said you're never going to amount to nothing. Maybe somebody put something on you they never should have. I'm going to tell you right now, not everybody's nice. You know, I've had people, and I don't say this disrespectfully, but you can't believe what your mom and dad said about you if they didn't know what they were talking about. I'm not trying to be rude, but I'm just telling you, a lot of times we carry words we should never be carrying into our future, but because they're painful and they're hurtful, they still linger. So number one, you got to be careful what you're receiving. And another side of this, you got to be careful what you're saying. This is the big thing, because sometimes what? I've been saying some stuff I shouldn't have been saying. I've been talking about some stuff I don't need to be talking about. And sometimes what we're doing is we've got to realize death in life is in the power of the tongue. You're going to eat the fruit of your mouth.
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So I said, death and life is in the power of tongue. They didn't love it, we'll eat the fruit thereof. We're all going to eat the fruit of our words, whether we like it or not. So sometimes in life, if you don't want to see it, don't say it. It's important to sometimes put a guard over our mouth, right? But I want you to see this because I really think this is cool. And James, if you kind of clarify, so watch this. He really makes it clear. He talks about the power of it. Look at this verse right here. As we get there, you're going to see this. Pop that up there, right? It says, don't be eager to become a teacher. Look at verse 2. We fail in many areas, but especially with our... Yet if we're able to bridle our words, we say we are powerful enough to control ourselves in every way. And that means our character is mature and fully developed. As we start to mature, we start to what? We start to be able to better govern our mouth. Look at the next verse. Horses have bits and bridles in their mouth, so you control them. What is he saying? You put a little bit in that big animal, and you could steer it any way you want to go. Look at the next verse. It says, big ship, little rudder, can steer the whole thing. He said, guess what? So is your tongue. It could steer your body. Look at verse 5. Also, the tongue is a small part of the body, yet it carries great power. Just think of how small a flame can set a huge forest fire ablaze. You ever see these fires that start sometimes? They're like, oh, how that, what? Inferno of fire just started with one match, one spark, one, right? What did it say? One cigarette butt put the whole thing on fire. And you're looking at this blaze going, how did this start? One single little flame has now what? Lit this whole place on fire. How many times has your mouth lit some stuff on fire you wish to God you never would have said? Can I get an amen? And every man in the room said, yes. Yes and amen twice. Why? Because my wife, she's better than an almanac. She can remember what I said to her 20 years ago on a Tuesday. It was raining outside. She said, you didn't like my blue dress. She has what? A photographic memory. I don't know how she does it. Can I get an amen from all the men? And everybody in here said, and don't be scared because your wife's there. You're not going to get in trouble, all right? You know what I'm talking about. Why? Some things should have never been said. Correct? Now, here's what you got to write down. Point number one, write this down. Take a picture of it. Right. Remember this, at some point, your mouth's probably going to get you into trouble. Come on, man. Come on, you better laugh. That's a little funny. That's a lot funnier than your face is telling me. Come on, smile. You know what I'm saying? This mouth, sooner or later, is going to get you in a little bit of trouble. Can I get an amen? You know what I'm saying? You know when you say it, and you know you shouldn't have said it, and it's too far, it's like, out. Come on, man. You know what I'm talking about. Woo! Just remember this. James compares this mouth to something that can light a world ablaze. The odds are against you guys. Sooner or later, this mouth is going to get you in trouble. So what are we going to do? We got to start learning how to better govern our mouth. It gets quiet in here and then it gets better as we go on. James compares the tongue to a tiny spark because that's all that's needed to create a great forest fire. Can you get an amen right there?

0: up in smoke. Anything out of control in your life can harm other people and yourself. They damage you. They damage relationships. What? How about uncontrolled anger or some of these things? They create crazy problems in your life that you don't want. The greatest destroyer of relationships sometimes is an uncontrolled tongue. Right? Think about all the conversations you get in a day, and sometimes if you can't control your mouth, you're going to have a problem. How many people's marriage right now is on the jeopardy or was on the jeopardy of not making it, and it was all because of words? How many people's relationships in life kind of did this back and forth, and it was all because of how we were talking in the house? Think about your relationship with your kids, right? It becomes sometimes volatile right away, but a soft-spoken word in a season of like anger can diffuse all wrath. Think about this. Words are really powerful, but we have to realize this, and I think one of the biggest things you got to see is you are not in control of the future. None of us are, but we are in control of how we respond to the future. You had a guy... he's probably watching. I told him in the morning, sorry. He had 10 stores, 300 and something employees. And I was laughing. I said, you have how many employees? He said, I had 350 employees at one time or something like that, really close. And he said, I had 10 stores. And I said, what a miserable 20. I said, how long did you do this? He said, whatever, 20 years. I said, that must have been the most miserable 20 years of your life. I'm thinking in my head, can you imagine 350 employees and 10 stores? There's a problem every day. You can just get up and guarantee tomorrow somebody's calling out. Are you guys all here today, or am I just preaching to myself? You got five employees. You're like, Joe, don't come to work 3 days a week. You know what I'm saying? You imagine 350, right? You at the university, you got somebody ain't coming to work. Something's going to break, man. Somebody going to cause a problem. Somebody going to be tripping. Come on. Hello. Mary's going to get mad at Sally in the break room. It's coming. Every day, problem. You might as well leave the earth if you think you're going to leave problems. But you got a problem to solve. And you got to be able to handle things. Are you seeing what I'm kind of saying? So like, you don't think tomorrow is going to have some trouble? You don't think there's going to be some pressure? You don't think there's going to be some obstacles? You don't think like next week you might have some adversity? It's coming. But the only thing I'm in control of is how I'm going to respond to it. I could be like, oh my God, what are we going to do? Or you could be like, praise the Lord, God's got this.
1: 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Thanks for listening.

Riding the Clouds Down. I love that song. Every time I hear it, I can see the whole thing in my head. Lightning cracking, thunder rolling, the earth shaking, trumpets sounding. And then you look up and there he is. Jesus Christ riding the clouds down. Can you imagine actually seeing that? Everyone on their knees. The angels are singing. Everything on this earth stops because the King is here. Come on, how do you not get fired up thinking about that? That's one of my favorite Mighty Sons of Thunder songs, and I can't think of a better way to get this hour started. I'm Randy Poche, glad you're here. I've got a stack of Jesus Rock ready to go, so slide over, crank this thing up, and let's have some fun. Let's keep our focus on God. Here's Mind on You. This is the Trinity Rock Hour, where Jesus Rock

All right, we're rolling now. You know, sometimes I sit here listening to these songs and forget I'm supposed to be working. I'm just sitting behind the microphone, cranking up Jesus Rock, thinking this is a pretty good gig. And I'm glad you're on the other side of it with me. Whether you're driving, working, hanging around the house, or wherever you've got us playing today, thanks for making the Trinity Rock Hour part of your day. We've got a whole lot more coming, and I'm nowhere near ready to turn this thing down. So hang with me. Let's keep the music rolling. 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

through the Trinity Rock Hour already. You know what I think is pretty cool? Every time we do this show, I know there are people listening in different places who I've never met and probably never will. But for this hour, we're all hanging out together, cranking up the same music and putting our attention on the same one, Jesus. That's what we're building here. So if you're enjoying the show, help me keep it moving. 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That's how people find this stuff. One person tells another, and maybe somewhere along the way, somebody hears exactly what they needed to hear that day. All right, I've talked enough. Let's get back to the reason we're all here. His name is Jesus. You're halfway home on the Trinity Rock Hour, where Jesus Rock

All right, we're getting down to the final stretch, and I'm not ready to shut this thing down yet. We've still got some great Jesus rock coming your way, so wherever you've been hanging out with me today, stay right there. And hey, thanks for spending part of your day with me. I know you've got 100 other things you could be doing, 100 other things you could be listening to, and you're here. I appreciate that. So let's forget about everything else for a few more minutes and finish this thing together. Jesus front and center, and the guitars loud. Oh boy. And this next song's guitar intro gets me every time. Turn it up. Now I see. This is the Trinity Rock Hour, where Jesus Rock lives.

0: And that's This Is Our Song. I love finishing the show with that one. We're singing you this praise, giving it all your way. That's what we've been doing for the last hour. Different songs, different stories, but they all keep bringing us back to the same place, Jesus. Thanks for hanging out with me today. Whether you've been here before or you just found us, I'm glad you're here. And when the show's over, don't let the music stop. 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New music, new videos, and a whole lot more Jesus rock coming your way. And hey, bring somebody with you next time, because this is how music moves today. You hear a song you love, you send it to somebody, they send it to somebody else. A friend shares a video, somebody adds a song to a playlist, and it keeps moving. So if something you heard today grabbed you, share it. Help us get this music into the hands of somebody who needs to hear it. Most importantly, keep Jesus close. Talk to him, trust him, and keep moving forward. I'm Randy Poche. Thanks for spending the hour with me. Keep the faith strong. Keep those guitars loud, and I'll catch you next time. This is the Trinity Rock Hour, where Jesus Rock lives.
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Rock Hour. That was I Lift You Up. You know, I spent a lot of years thinking the next thing was going to be the thing. Make a little more money, get something new, hit another goal, and you know what happens when you get there? You start looking for the next one. It's never enough. That's what I love about that song. This guy finally gets down on his knees and realizes I've been chasing the wrong stuff. Jesus was what I needed the whole time. I can relate to that. I'm Randy Poche, and I'm glad you're here. For the next hour, let's forget about chasing all that stuff for a while, turn up some Jesus rock, and put him above everything else. Slide over, and let's get this thing rolling. Here's I Call Him In. This is the Trinity Rock Hour.

I love that. I'm going to stand my ground. I'm not backing down. There was a time I probably would have kept what I believe to myself. Not anymore. I get to sit right here, turn on this microphone, crank up some rock, and talk about Jesus. How cool is that? And somewhere out there, maybe one person hears something today that gets them thinking about him. That's enough for me. I've got my mission. You've got yours. So let's get after it. Turn this one up. On a mission. This is the Trinity Rock Hour, where Jesus Rock lives.

You know, we're already halfway through the show. If you've been here from the beginning, thanks for hanging out with me. And if you just found us, I'm glad you're here. By the way, if you hear something you like and you don't know the song, just Shazam it. That's probably the easiest way to find it. Save it and take it with you when the show's over. You know, this next song takes me back to a time in my life I'm not exactly proud of. I said a lot of wrong things, did a lot of wrong things, and unfortunately, some of the people I hurt were the people who loved me the most. But here's the crazy part. They kept praying for me. My family prayed for me every day, even when I wasn't making it easy. And you know what? It worked. I'm a different man today. I can't go back and change who I was. I can't unsay the things I said. But I can repent, ask for forgiveness, and make sure I don't live that way anymore. All I can do now is keep moving forward with Jesus. I understand this next song. Here's Now I See. 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

to the end of the hour, but I want to hang here for a minute. This next one, yeah, I know this one. I got hurt on the job years ago, and they gave me pain pills. Nothing crazy about that, right? I was hurt. I was in pain. I took what they gave me, but then somewhere along the way, I wasn't taking them just because I was hurting anymore. And that's where things changed for me. I got addicted. There came a point where I was just tired of it, tired of what it was doing to me, tired of what it was doing to my life. I wanted out, and I remember turning to Jesus and saying, I need help. I can't keep doing this. So when I hear the words in this next song, I've had enough. I know exactly what that means. If you're there right now, please don't try to do it alone. Call on Jesus. Reach out to somebody. Find a church. Get some people around you who will help you fight. I'm sitting here today on the other side of it. And I'm thankful for that every single day. This one's personal. I'm at your door right here on the Trinity.

0: And that was Shame. And just like that, the hour is over. Listen, whatever you've done and wherever you've been, don't let shame keep you from moving forward. Take it to Jesus, leave it with him, and keep walking. Thanks for spending this hour with me. I'm Randy Poche. 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